0: 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We want to undo the privatization of electricity. There are four companies that make a profit every time you turn on the light. We want to undo that. 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And we want to see a massive expansion in public housing. And we can do all that if we just force the big businesses to pay their fair share when they're doing their investing.
1: All right, thank you for your time. Omar Hassan there. So democracy, yes. Big business, no. Workers controlling the means of production, maybe. 133693, and again, a lot of it sounds nice in theory. In practice, it really works. Calls at the moment at 20 past 10.
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0: world, including humans, than there used to be. You know what? That's a very interesting question. I've never thought about that. I mean, the weight of all the stuff that was already here, like, you know, the core and all the stuff that's under the surface and whatever, it would be the same. Because even if you dig it up, I mean, it's still the same stuff. But does having more people make the world marginally heavier? Look, I'll tell you what, Des, we've got Dr. Gail Isles coming in next Thursday, and I will put that to her. 133693, mornings at 3aw.com.au. Clive, hello.
1: G'day, Tom. How you going?
0: Yeah, good, Clive.
1: That's good. Look, I was building Legos with my boys the other day, and while they were building, they just turned to me and one of them asked, Dad, why do they say on the radio that a car has broken down?
0: As opposed to just saying it has broken.
1: Or it is inoperable, or and they just asked that question because they said it's not really in pieces, is it, Dad? And I went, I'm going to ring Tom and let him know that one.
0: Yeah, that is very interesting. I mean, because I suppose if it has flat tyres, it's slightly lower to the ground, but you're quite right. I mean, if you just said it's broken, why do we say it's broken down? Well, that's a question for Kate Burridge, our linguist, and she'll be in it back in a couple of weeks. Geez, tough questions today. Ask us anything. That's what it's all about. We're going to get an answer at 11:30 from David Armstrong as to why the midday news is done, A, in a different order from the other news bulletins, and B, why is it longer? Darren, hello.
2: Hey, Tom, how you going, mate?
0: There's
2: two places in America. One's called Kansas. The other one's called Arkansas.
0: Yes.
2: Yeah, they've both got Kansas in the name. Why the different pronunciation?
0: Yeah, I actually have been to Arkansas once. Bill Clinton was the governor of Arkansas before he became president, which is just a factoid of which you may be unaware. I believe, Darren, it's because, remember, we were talking the other day, we talked about Quebec again today as being the remnant of French North America, which used to stretch all the way down to the Gulf Coast. And you had people that spoke French all the way up, right up into Canada. Now you've got a few in Maine, a bit of Creole in places like New Orleans, which is also pronounced in a French fashion. So Arkansas is pronounced the way the French would have pronounced it, with the consonant being left off at the end. But Kansas, being further off to the left, acquires an English pronunciation. But I agree, it makes no sense. But I think that's the difference, that Arkansas has adopted the French pronunciation in the same way that New Orleans has, as opposed to New Orleans, as we tend to say it. But Kansas is the English pronunciation. Thank you, Darren. 133693, mornings at 3aw.com.au. More Ask Us Anything in a moment. Song of the Week, not far away. And an explanation, this very confusing situation. Why is the midday news bulletin different from all of the others? That's all ahead at 11:19.
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12: Our first caller through minutes ago was Manny. Manny, you are on the draw for this fabulous prize, a double pass to this year's Toyota AFL Grand Final. We'll put five more people in the running for this wonderful prize every day next week.
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12: John Origlasso, good morning.
14: Good morning, Tom and all.
12: Now, you would have met Julia Morris, wouldn't you?
14: Briefly.
12: In your comings and goings around the place.
14: At the Logies, I think it
12: might have been. Oh, the Logies. Well, I mean, I've never been to the Logies, so I wouldn't know.
14: Well, I've never been to the Logies either. I've only worked at the Logies, so right. I've never actually been to Logies as a...
12: Wow. Splitting hairs.
14: Word of
12: anyway, these. Sadly, her 17-year marriage has broken down, and she said in a interview yesterday that she has sworn off dating for good. Never again, John.
14: But you know what she hasn't sworn off?
12: What?
14: Being nominated for a Gold Logie.
12: I don't know.
14: Because I think
12: that.
14: She's up for about her seventh time, yes. And she hasn't won one yet. So she could be going 0 for 7 or 0
12: well,
14: for 8.
12: In fact, Robert Irwin, who's both nominated and hosting it, has urged people to vote for her. Whereas, of course, you and I are telling people to vote for our friend Sam Pang.
14: Yes, do that.
12: I voted for him the other day. I sent him a picture of me voting, saying, if you win by one vote, you have me to thank.
14: Sure.
12: Now, anyway...
14: But I haven't voted for him.
12: No, well, you should.
14: Well, I haven't voted for anybody, that said.
12: No, but you should still vote for
14: him. Well, I will.
12: Get anyway,
14: there.
12: Anyway. Yeah.
14: Things to do, Thomas.
12: The point is, people swear off things. Like, I
14: don't... What have you sworn off over there?
12: Well, in the past, you know, back in the day when I was a single man, you'd sometimes wake up on a Sunday with a bit of a sore head and you'd say, never again am I drinking. I'm not. No, it's terrible. My mouth's dry. I've got a headache. You know, there's a gnome inside my head with a jackhammer.
14: Yeah.
12: And then by that night, you're feeling a bit better and you think, oh, well, maybe I'll just have one or two cleansing ales.
14: That's swearing off something for what, like 8 hours?
12: Yes, yeah, 12. On Sunday, I've been invited to the president's function, the Western Bulldogs president's function at the football.
14: Okay.
12: I've got to wear long pants. I don't think I have any. All I have is a pair of tracksuit pants and it's just shorts. And I've,
14: you've got a suit somewhere.
12: I might have to go and buy something to wear because I swore off long pants.
14: What about funerals, Tom? Well, you can't wear shorts to a funeral. I know.
12: But anyway, I've sworn off long pants. Jess, our lovely phone answerer, she has been camping in the past. Now, Jess is always beautifully turned out, beautifully dressed, right. Hair, not a hair out of place. And she says she never wants to go camping again.
14: What about glamping?
12: No, just,
14: okay.
12: You know, we can perhaps have a drive through the bush one day, but then we go home and you know, we're not pitching a tent. We're not washing in the river.
14: It's not for everyone.
12: Not for everyone, no. Michael, our senior producer, doesn't like Zoom meetings. He had a terrible time during lockdown. He said, no more online meetings. You turn up in person or we don't have it.
14: I think that's fair enough.
12: Now, what about you, John?
14: Well, I've got a long list. Just see if any of these spark anything for you, Thomas. Ironing, relationships, food delivery services, eulogies, or really any public speaking of any kind. Mm. As you'd know, I recently spoke to my old football team to inspire them, and they promptly went out on the weekend and lost by 10 goals.
12: And they got someone else to go and talk to the same team a few days later, and he apparently, by all accounts, did a much better job.
14: Well, they haven't played since that speech, though, so let's just see how that goes.
12: Well, but see, ironing's interesting. I remember asking my mother to iron something in the 90s, and she said, I'll do it one time, and you watch, and after this, I'm never doing it again.
14: Ironing's awful.
12: Oh, ironing a shirt.
14: Travelling to Lake Titicaca.
12: No.
14: Alcohol. Wearing shoes other than sneakers. See, that's my version of I don't like wearing shoes.
12: Yeah, leather
14: that's
12: shoes.
14: That's your pants one.
12: I have a friend. He's in his 60s. Hello, Nick. And he only wears Crocs. He has every colour that you can buy. Purple, orange, yellow.
14: Fair enough.
12: But he won't wear any other shoes other than Crocs.
14: My last two are burpees, which are awful.
12: Awful.
14: And the swimming stroke butterfly.
12: Yeah, can't do it. Who invented that?
14: That's awful.
12: All right, things that you have sworn off, 133693, mornings at 3aw.com.au. Just a reminder, we have a great prize to give away, as we do every week at this time. Courtesy of our great friends at Hoyt's Food, we have a $200 hamper pack full of Hoyt's herbs, spices and pickled vegetables. Hoyt's are changing the mood of food and their products are available at all good supermarkets. Trish joins us. Trish, what have you sworn off?
0: Hi, guys. I've sworn off the Labor Party of something that happened in the early 1980s. A union rep came to our hotel and said, you're not going to have beer unless everyone signs up to the union. You won't be able to get any. And I jumped up in rage and said, what? You need a new Mercedes-Benz, do you? And he told me, don't be so facetious. And with that, I walked out.
12: That was it.
0: So I hate bullies.
12: Yes.
0: Never voted Labor. Never will.
12: Okay. Well, it's usually just my grandfather on my father's side was the same, John. He worked for a bank most of his life. It was the old ES&A bank, which I think morphed into the ANZ. And was it chiefly after World War II, I think it was, wanted to nationalise the banks, take them out. He didn't want to be a public servant. And he said, that's it. I'm never voting Labor again. And he didn't. I mean, that one thing just turned him against
14: them. My parents had a similar thing. They were lifelong Liberal voters, but they voted for Gough.
12: Yeah, my mother did that too.
14: They voted for Gough and then said, never again, not doing it ever again.
12: We were having a family barbecue in the 80s and Mum just casually mentioned, oh, I voted for Gough Whitlam in 1972. My dad looked at her. He said, you what? I voted for Gough Whitlam. All my friends said, I did too. You what? Like, they actually got separated and then divorced a few years later. And I suspect that was in Dad's mind.
14: How could you not vote for Gough? He had that jingle, It's Time for Change.
12: It was a wonderful jingle.
14: It's Time. Oh, It's Time. Well,
12: I had one cousin.
14: It was a catchy jingle.
12: I had one cousin who didn't barrack for Carlton and he was excommunicated from the family. Tony, hello. What have you sworn off for good?
15: Me and my wife both, Tom. We've gone off drinking alcohol in restaurants. It's overpriced now, it's ridiculous. Yeah, $80 for a meal and $85 for four drinks, two each.
12: Well, Tony, can I tell you, do not go to the football and have a drink. I had a can of beer. It was Japanese beer. It was $18.50. And I took some of the young ladies from work to the football a few weeks ago and I bought each of them a glass of wine. Each glass of wine was $20, Tony.
15: Unbelievable. That's ridiculous.
14: I think I bought a spicy margarita for someone at Gather Round, and that was in excess of $30,
12: I think. When I turned 40, I had a soiree, and I made it open bar, which I never realised.
14: I think I was at that soiree.
12: I made it open bar, which was very stupid. Anyway, I put what I thought was quite a lot of money behind the bar. At 10 o'clock, they said, oh, that money's run out. Have you got another credit card? Anyway, they gave me the receipt, which I still have somewhere. You stretch it out, it's like about 20 feet long. And I actually looked through it. People have ordered drinks I've never heard of, drinks that have bits of gold scattered in them, drinks that have every, you know, the tequila with the worm in it and whatever the cost.
14: I think I had one of the gold
12: scattered $8,000. And never again would I just say to people, just have whatever you want, because people will take advantage of you. What have you sworn off? Comedian Julia Morris has sworn off dating for good. She's had enough of men. 133-693 at 11:45.
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12: It is 11 to 12. What have you sworn off? John stopped drinking years ago for reasons we won't go into in a public forum. I gave up long trousers a few years ago. Many times in my younger years, I gave up alcohol for about a day and then decided...
14: Not even a full day.
12: Probably all right. Julia Morris, the comedian, has given up on men. She says she's never dating again. There's no point to it. Janine, hello.
21: Hi, Tom. I refuse to empty out the food compost bin on the kitchen bench with the festy leftover food scraps, the mouldy banana or something from the fruit bowl. Mm. I just can't do it. No way.
12: So is this a compost bin that you have in the garden?
21: No, it's on your kitchen.
14: It's in the kitchen bench, Tom. You don't have one of those? My parents used to be lucky to have eggs in there and banana pee. It was really...
12: No, I actually don't use the that bin. We just throw it in a plastic rubbish bag. Is that bad? Janine? Is that bad?
14: Probably.
21: Yes, apparently it is. I'm with you, though. It's...
12: I remember, thank you, Jen. I remember growing up, John, we had a sort of, it wasn't a bin as such, it was like a green plastic thing in the garden, and you know, it was like a dome, and you just sort of threw lawn clippings and food scraps, then, you know, it would sort of ferment, and then every now and then you were supposed to lift off the dome and spread the compost around the garden. And as far as I know, we never did that. We put things in it, but nothing ever came out of it.
14: The fermentation, it wasn't, you couldn't like make a spirit or an alcohol out of it.
12: Possibly you could have. Jerry, hello.
1: Hello, Tom. Yeah, I'm in the same quandary as you're going to be on Sunday afternoon at the President's Lunch.
12: Yes.
1: I only buy Kmart stuff, and I don't think I'd qualify for a President's Lunch.
12: No.
1: Hey, just another question, Tom. What does Elise think of your bare legs? She must love them.
12: No, she just quietly can't stand the way I dress, whether it's the hoodies, the Hawaiian shirts, the shorts.
14: Did you say quietly can't stand?
12: Well, she's given up audibly complaining about it. Okay. She just sighs. What she used to do early on in our relationship, she'd go to a shop like a Trenery or something like that and take pictures of smart clothes.
14: Items, yes.
12: You know, chinos and...
14: Try to get you interested.
12: Cashmere jumpers. So, what's your size? This looks nice in navy. No, don't, if you buy it, I won't wear it. And now she's given up. But I just had a text from my host at the Western Bulldogs President's Lunch on Sunday, and he said, you do have to wear long pants. Good on you, Jerry. Courtesy of Hoyt's Food, you've got a $200 hamper pack full of Hoyt's herbs, spices and pickled vegetables. Hoyt's are changing the mood of food, and their products are available at all good supermarkets. Things you have sworn off. Julia Morris has sworn off dating after her marriage fell apart. John, hello.
2: Hey, it's actual Greg, Tom.
12: Oh, sorry, Greg.
2: I appreciate your radio station, mate. Look, I'm sworn off Victoria. Bad roads, bad weather, crime's up. They're in debt. Non-Victorian AFL teams winning the premiership. The only two good things I can think of in Victoria is the Melbourne Cup and possibly 3AW, because I've recently got onto your program listening to it while I'm working at home, and it just blows the others away.
14: John, just to take issue with you, you're saying that Carlton can't win the flag. Is that what you're saying,
12: yeah,
14: John?
12: Don't say that, John.
2: I probably wouldn't say that, but I'd say it would be possibly another Brisbane-Carlton final.
12: Well, or Brisbane, I think Fremantle is in the mix. I mean, it's sort of hard to see them. Although we actually played them in a week and a bit.
14: I was trying to be nice to your football club.
12: No, it's good. Well, look, I think Mick Malthouse, who, you know, did coach Carlton for a few years back in the day, so he can't see us losing another game. Now, I don't know if that he means the finals, because that means we win the grand final, but maybe he means this week and next week. I don't know. Speaking of Carlton supporters, the afternoon's program is hosted by Tony Moclair. He joins us now. Tony, good morning.
22: When Mick was coaching, I couldn't see us winning a game. I'm sorry to be cruel to Mick, but it was a bad time.
12: It was a bad time.
14: Judging by your breath, have you sworn off cleaning your teeth? Or?
22: Oh, that's a cruel job.
12: It's not nice, John.
22: And yeah. Geez, glass house over there. Hey, good Lord.
12: Yes.
22: Now, Jacinta Allen, speaking of things on the nose.
14: See what I did for you there.
22: Thank you. Thanks
12: She's
22: for the handball in the goal square.
12: She's finished.
22: Yeah, well, we'll let you react to that. Anything you want to vent or, you know, any...
12: I was walking,
22: anything you want to say?
12: Walking through the CBD yesterday, and I came, one of those trucks with the electronic signs drove past.
22: Yeah.
12: And they have Jacinta Allen as a witch, and they have Ben Carroll as a type of evil wizard. And then they had a snake with three heads. There's Daniel Andrews's head, Jacinta Allen's, and Ben Carroll's.
22: Did they offset the carbon for that?
12: Well, I don't know.
22: Oh, that'd be the greatest tragedy. I'm speaking to two actors who are taking the Shawshank Redemption, which is every footballer's...
14: My favourite... Well, I'm not a proper footballer, so it probably can't
22: well,
14: be my favourite.
12: Yeah, but it's
22: yeah, every footballer's favourite
12: that
22: film.
12: Or Rocky or something with Eddie Murphy in it.
22: It's coming to the stage. I'm speaking to two actors. We'll also mark the passing of Johnny Young, who is a great Australian. Thank you, Holland. And that's with his former castmate, Dennis Walter. So language alert. I do have to let people know Dennis will be on the program. So just make sure kids are ushered out of the room because he might get salty.
12: It is good advice. Thank you, Tony. Tony Moclair there. Things you've sworn off, maybe for a short time, maybe for good. Joe, hello.
23: Oh, Tom, I swore off long pants 8 years ago.
14: Tom, you started a movement.
12: It's good though,
23: yeah,
12: isn't it?
23: I swore off long... I go to formals on cruise ships with shorts. I go everywhere, weddings, funerals. And I feel really good. I hate wear. I tried long pants about 4 years ago, and they rub on the back of your legs.
12: They're no good.
23: Feel terrible.
14: Joe, funerals is my only problem there.
12: Well, but I will just quote to finish Jeremy Clarkson, the former host of Top Gear. He always wears the same clothes, jeans, open neck shirt, leather jacket. And he said, any event where I'm required to wear a tie, I just say I'm not going. And that's his rule in life.
14: Oh, well, fair enough.
12: John Oroglasso, good to talk with you.
14: See you, mate.
12: We'll do it again same time next week at 5 to 12.
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7: It is almost midday. News at the moment with Stephanie Wacklewick, following that afternoon starring Tony Moclair. Weekly Wood of the Street Prize winner is Sean, who rang us on Monday. He was stuck for over 3 hours near Sunbury Station. We later found out that the Geelong, Ballarat and Bendigo lines all had major outages thanks to a track fault at Footscray. Good on you, Sean. You have won our weekly prize, a $1,000 voucher to spend at Imp Jewellery. 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And for your sins, you're also in the draw for the yearly prize, $60,000 towards a Mercedes of your choice. Thanks to our great friends at Mercedes-Benz Brighton. Have a great weekend. Go the Blues, and I'll talk to you Monday, 8:30. Bye for now.
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8: 16 degrees in Melbourne, partly cloudy tomorrow, a top of 15. It's 12 midday. Good afternoon, I'm Stephanie Wacklewig. Former Premier Jacinta Allan has broken her silence, confirming she will not recontest her seat of Bendigo East at the November state election. Ms Allan has faced cameras for the first time since the bruising leadership spill last month. Making it in Bendigo, she says she's proud of what she achieved.
9: I was the youngest woman to be elected to the Victorian Parliament, and I was proudly the first Labor member for the seat of Bendigo East. And I stated in my inaugural speech to the Victorian Parliament, I intend to make a difference. Today, as I announce that I will not be contesting the 2026 election, I can proudly say I did just that.
8: Josh Fraser has spoken for the first time since confirming he's going for the Carlton coaching job, revealing he's already made his pitch to the club. Kiara Parker is at Princes Park.
10: Despite leading the Blues to 10 wins from 12 games and a possible finals berth, Josh Fraser has been debating whether he's ready to be a head coach. This morning he declared, the time is now.
11: It's been something that's been crystallising in my mind and my thoughts, and really confident that I'm ready.
10: Fraser says he's all in, presenting to the coaching panel this week, but he was tight-lipped on the details.
11: Now it's in the hands of the selection panel and we'll see what comes of that. You know, I'm in the pool the same as the other candidates, so yeah, nothing specific in terms of timelines.
10: As for the players' reaction when they found out he officially applied...
11: I'm sure they actually know, to be honest. I'm not sure they know.
10: Fraser is the favourite to continue as Carlton's coach full-time. Now he's entered the race, Fraser says he wants to concentrate on the last two games of the season with a wildcard final at stake. Kiara Parker, Melbourne.
8: The state opposition is demanding more police on the streets after a Craigieburn shopping centre was plunged into lockdown. Alex Riddell reports.
12: Police were called to Craigieburn Central around 7 last night after they received reports of two shots being fired and males armed with machetes. But Victoria Police have confirmed at this stage there have been no reports of injuries or evidence of a shooting. Police are now searching for those involved after they fled the scene before police arrived. On the back of the incident, Shadow Police Minister Brad Batten says more police are needed on the streets because crime is out of control.
13: We need to fix it with not just more police, but tougher sentencing and a serious message to these offenders that if you commit these sort of crimes, you are not welcome on the streets here in Victoria.
12: But Police Minister Paul Edbrook says the government's bail laws are working at keeping criminals off the streets.
2: Seems like there's always some nefarious character ready to be out there doing something silly. And our new laws are working to make sure that people who commit violent crime get adult time.
12: Alex Riddell, Melbourne.
8: The Prime Minister says he's had a lengthy and productive phone call with the US President. The overnight conversation is the first direct conversation between the world leaders since a call in March. Anthony Albanese says they covered a broad range of topics, including defence ties, the Middle East, AUKUS, and Australian crews helping battle wildfires. He also asked about US tariffs.
14: I always put forward Australia's national interest during these discussions. And the ask that I made of the President is that he consider full exemption.
8: Australian entertainer Johnny Young has passed away at the age of 79. His family says he died following a short illness with pancreatic cancer. He became a household name as the host of Young Talent Time. In finance, the All Ords down 62 points this hour.
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8: Brisbane coach Chris Fagan rates the Gold Coast Suns much better than their ladder position suggests. The Lions have won five of the last six Q clashes heading into tomorrow's match at the Gabba. They are hot favourites, but Fagan expects a competitive hit out from the 14th placed Suns.
16: We respect that they're in good form, and beating the Giants in Canberra is no mean feat. They were able to do that last week, so I would assume that their confidence would be up, and I'm pretty sure, knowing the rivalry, that they'll want to take a scalp. It's a fair bet tomorrow night. It'll be a fiercely competitive game.
8: AFL ladder leaders Fremantle will welcome back skipper Alex Pearce for tonight's battle with Adelaide. Pearce was managed last week as the Dockers went down to the Demons. And in cricket, Bangladesh is 1 for 138 in reply to Australia's first innings total of 198 runs on day two of the first test in Darwin. It's 12:05. A doctor is urging people not to panic amid reports about deaths and serious side effects from popular weight loss drugs. The medical regulator has received reports of 62 deaths and thousands of cases of adverse reactions potentially linked to drugs such as Ozempic, Wegovy and Mounjaro. GP Dr. Bruce Willett says the drugs should be used with proper medical supervision, but the figures need to be put in context.
17: So you're looking at 500,000 people taking these things, 60 people being reported who have unfortunately passed away on these medications. And correlation does not equal causation.
8: There are reports conditions are so bad for US sailors serving in the Gulf, they're jumping overboard. Correspondent Barbara Tallow reports.
18: According to the Navy Times and Stars and Stripes, family members of those serving on the USS Abraham Lincoln are hearing of poor conditions on board. Moldy showers, broken toilets, and food shortages. One woman says her husband had reached a breaking point after more than 200 days at sea with no break. Karen Waugh of the American ABC says the families confronted the Navy at town hall meetings.
19: In response, the Navy told ABC News it concedes the war has disrupted supply lines, but says the ship now has clean water and healthy meal.
18: Another carrier reportedly is being sent to replace the Lincoln in the Middle East.
8: Returning to sport, Karen Burgess will miss the Socceroos Asian Cup campaign in January and February. The 30-year-old defender ruptured his Achilles while playing for Swansea City in the EFL Cup. In tennis, Iga Swiatek has won the Canadian Tennis Open in straight sets against Elena Rybakina. Ben Shelton is taking on fellow American Brandon Nakashima in the men's final. And in surfing, Canadian Erin Brooks has won the Tahiti Pro. That's the latest news and sport.
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0: I'm Daniel Brewer with your local news and sport. Technician delays, mobile unreliability and limited options are among the issues facing telco customers in the regions, according to a new report. The Telecommunications Industry Ombudsman, Cynthia Gerbert, says the government needs to take action.
21: You know, requiring telcos to offer flexible identity authentication methods, making sure that people have the right community education.
0: Rectification works are planned for the raised pedestrian crossing on French Street in Hamilton during the September school holidays. In sport, South West District Football Netball League in senior football, it's a qualifying final between Cavendish and Tirindara. While it's an elimination final on Sunday, Braxholme Wallisdale doing battle against Westerns. That's the latest in local news and sport.
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23: This is Country Today. Welcome to the program this Friday lunchtime. Today we tackle the issue of isolation for farmers and the impact it can have on mental health. And a warning, we will be talking about suicide. Our Gab was a farmer at Skipton. He suffered from mental challenges for years and had to face the fact he couldn't continue on the farm. How difficult was it? It must have been heart-wrenching to leave farming.
24: You know what, Libby? Absolutely. I still see myself in a farmer. You know, when I brush my teeth in the morning, look at myself in the mirror, there's Farmer Al looking back at me. Well, I'm still in the agricultural industry. I'm just in a very different part of it these days. I wear that hat with pride that I'm off doing what I'm doing in this space, in the mental health space, and essentially paying forward, Libby.
23: Al has established Rural Counselling Australia now, so all the details coming up. Also today, Woolworths has dumped its home brand milk and its dairy suppliers, and all the details of the Australian and New Zealand Council for Fire and Emergency Services conference on next week in Melbourne.
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1: To the Weather Bureau now, and we're speaking with Kate Doyle. Kate, we've got a fairly settled weekend ahead of us in Victoria, have we?
26: Yes, we do. We've got a high-pressure system which is going to make its way across this weekend, which is bringing largely settled conditions across Victoria. We do still have a strong wind warning on Friday for the East Gippsland coast, but by the time we get to the weekend, we are expecting that to have eased off. And looking at broadly, largely settled conditions across the whole of Victoria, potential for some fog around with those settled conditions, particularly as we go through the mornings. Got a bit of moisture available thanks to the rain that we've seen over the last few days and late last week. Means that we've got the right sort of conditions that can lead to some foggy outcomes across the next few mornings. We've also got the potential for some frosty starts, particularly through the northeast as we go through on Saturday, but more broadly across the northern parts of Victoria on Sunday. But we are expecting to clear to see mostly sunny days across much of the region, particularly as we get to the latter part of the weekend. So for the remainder of Friday and into Saturday, we could still see some showery activity, particularly on and south of the ranges, particularly in those southwesterly facing coastal areas, so the Otways and the Bass Coast there. We could potentially still be seeing some showers around on Saturday as the potential focal points. Most of that is expected to have backed off by the time we get to Sunday. On Sunday, we still could see a few showers in the far eastern parts of Victoria, far east Gippsland there. Looks like there's a bit of moisture available thanks to a system which is bringing some showers to the New South Wales coastline. But broadly, generally, we are looking at largely settled, largely dry conditions across our weekend and into the beginning of next week, ahead of a change which we are expecting to make its way through sort of mid-next week. Still a bit of uncertainty around the timing of that next system, but we do look at the potential for another frontal system to making its way through around mid-next week, which could be bringing some renewed showers across the region. And of course, when we are speaking of showers, should also point out that we do have ongoing ongoing flooding conditions through many of the catchments continuing. So even though we're not expecting showers across the next few days, we do still have those river peaks making their way downstream. So please make sure you are continuing to monitor the situation near you if you are in a region where we do get those kind of flood conditions making their way downstream. And certainly worth keeping an eye to the skies and the local conditions near you as we get to that mid to late next week. But circling back to what we're expecting today, in Warrnambool, the potential for a shower or two, a top of 15. Portland also expecting a top of 15 with a shower or two around. Horsham, less chance of a shower, but still expecting a top of 15, nearly expecting a top of 16. By the time we get up to Swan Hill, only a low chance of a shower, expecting a top of 15 degrees and some cloudy conditions today. Echuca, cloudy at a top of 16. Wangaratta, we're looking at a top of 16 degrees today. Sale, partly cloudy, expecting a top of 17. And in Lakes Entrance, partly cloudy, a top of 17.
3: 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That was Kate Doyle from the Weather Bureau.
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5: Voth paddles, Voth controls, Voth goes for home from 65 metres out. 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
11: The Aussie market is sliding by 0.8% this Friday morning, despite Wall Street cracking a fresh record high overnight. So the Aussie market is on track to fall 1.5% over the course of this week. Locally, the materials sector is a major weight, dragging down the broader index. We're seeing declines right across the board for the miners, with our largest stock, BHP, adding the most weight as it falls by close to 4% ahead of its earnings results early next week. We are seeing 7 of 11 sectors pushing higher, though, with tech posting the biggest jump, but it seems it's not enough to outweigh the slump in mining stocks. Looking over to commodities, oil lost 2% overnight to $87 a barrel. Gold fell 1% to $4,420 an ounce. And iron ore remained steady for a second straight session at $95 per tonne. Finally, the Australian dollar buys 70.6 US cents. This is Laura Bessarati from ComSec.
5: Farming can be a solitary life, many hours spent working in isolation, and it can take a very heavy toll on farmers' mental health, which is just what happened to Skipton farmer and truck driver Al Gabb, who now openly admits to attempting suicide. But he's come out the other end, given up the farm and dedicated his career to helping others struggling with mental health issues. Al Gabb, welcome to Country Today.
12: Nice to be here, Libby.
5: When did you first realise you had a problem?
12: Oh, interesting comment that. I don't think I realised I had a problem until I well and truly had a problem. if that makes sense. I was well down the path of having some fairly significant mental health challenges, and I didn't even have the words mental health in my vocabulary at that point, and that was me in my late 20s and early 30s.
5: So this is several decades ago.
12: Yeah, well, I'm 44 now, Liddy, so, yeah. Yep.
5: And after several attempts at ending your life, you sought help?
12: Absolutely, yes. Very fortunate that I've got a very caring family and a very caring group of friends back at Skipton there. And I sought professional help through the system, the usual public system, which, you know, in Australia compared to the world is actually pretty good, but it does have its flaws. And then I ended up in some private help as well, getting significant amounts of that.
5: And this isolation was both as a farmer and a truck driver, and you see it in others?
12: Yeah, I definitely see it in others. It stemmed a lot deeper than just a bit of isolation for myself, but I definitely see it, you know, in the transport industry and the rural and agricultural industries, that the isolation can get a grip on people. But I also want to make comment that while farmers and truckies, for that matter, work in isolation a lot, but that doesn't mean you have a mental health challenges by nature. That just means that, you know, some do and some don't. So that not everybody in those industries does have mental health challenges, and it sort of seems to be maybe a little bit of a stigma that's starting to be created, is that if you're a farmer, you must have a mental health challenge, and that's not true.
5: How difficult was it? It must have been heart-wrenching to leave farming.
12: You know what, Libby? Absolutely. I still see myself in a farmer. You know, when I brush my teeth in the morning, look at myself in the mirror, there's Farmer Al looking back at me. But someone, and I wish I knew who said this to me, they said, pick an industry and stick with it. Well, I'm still in the agricultural industry. I'm just in a very different part of it these days. And I wear that hat with pride that, you know, my brother's back at the farm doing an absolute ripper job now, and I'm off doing what I'm doing in this space, in the mental health space, and essentially paying forward, Libby.
5: Yes, so you're a full-time counsellor. You've set up an organisation and a training system. I can't help but wonder why, in a sense, you're reliving what you went through by dedicating your life to rural counselling.
12: Good question, Libby. I took my story to the Royal Commission Victoria had there a few years ago, and off the back of that, I said to myself, I'm not going to let this define who I am as a person. And there was opportunities off the back of that commission for me to maybe, you know, start a bit of a speaking circuit kind of thing. And I didn't want to define myself in that sense. I wanted to actually get out there and do some heavy lifting in a space that is much needed. And that's what drives me every day. And I don't essentially relive what I experienced, but I have a sounder and greater depth of understanding for those that I help with mental health challenges through my lived experience.
5: And you have a very brave goal, 5% of rural Australians to be trained to respond to mental health challenges before they become a crisis.
12: Yeah, it's audacious. I'm very aware of that. And the reason I've picked 5%, Libby, is that when you're running a business and you need to have an X percent of staff trained in work health and safety or psychosocial hazard laws, which are recently introduced in here in Victoria, December last year, sort of 5 to 10% seems to be about the sort of the mark that a lot of the businesses aim for. And I thought, well, if I took that into society and put that across the nation, 5% of rural Australians, you know, works out in many hundreds of thousands, sort of up around the 500,000 mark. And it's the training, I believe, that's going to help that legacy work, those communities, to be able to help each other in the future.
5: What do you say to farmers listening to this who might be getting a strange feeling that maybe they've got a problem? Where should they go first?
12: Where should they go first? Well, you know, if you've got loved ones around you, confide in them. If you haven't got the ability to confide in them, go and see your GP. That's a they can direct you to local services in your area and put you in touch with appropriate people. You know, there's also the helplines like Lifeline, who I volunteer with. You know, you can call them if you're in a crisis, or even if you're just worried about somebody else. I encourage everybody, or anybody, to call Lifeline 13 11 14, even if it's to help someone else.
5: And finally, how does Rural Counselling Australia, that you founded, how does that work?
12: So we're in our inception stage at the moment with building our training programs. I hold a license to Mental Health First Aid International. And so I can deliver mental health first aid training into communities, workplaces and so on. I'm working with a lady, Lou Lugsden, from the Team Approach. She's a Hay Plains girl. She focuses on employee assistance programs, but together we're writing industry-specific training packages for the rural and agricultural transport sectors in Australia to help them train their staff, train their communities in how to approach and assess and assist in a mental health crisis, or well, even before it gets to a crisis.
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5: Woolworths has announced it's phasing out its farmers' own milk brand in all stores, with some happening immediately and others over time. Dairy farmer Tim Bale helped create the label in 2013. He spoke with Country Today's Jade Egan about the broader implications for the dairy industry.
6: They are hopefully going to honour their agreement and give us a little bit of time to find another home. So that's the biggest challenge. But one of the things we're finding out now is this is all part of a much bigger picture, that it's actually quite small what's happening to us when there's other farmers, producers that are faced with no pickup at all in the next few weeks. And so we're looking at what's happening. The further north you go, the sort of more risky dairying seems to be becoming. And there's impacts with Lactalis closing the Brisbane plant, with the milk from farmers' own suppliers in Queensland changing to another factory as well. It's all moving milk around and impacting every farmer and all the way down to Sydney.
7: So why is Woolworths phasing out farmers' own milk brand?
6: Well, I don't think they've really been greatly happy with it for quite a while now. I mean, it's like that old adage of the first one in makes it, the second one keeps it, and the third one loses it. And we've dealt with a lot of different buyers over the years, and that passion that the first lot of buyers had is gone. You know, obviously we've still got the passion, but, you know, the sales of farmers' own also have retreated dramatically over the last 12 to 18 months or a couple of years. So it's a simple solution for Woolworths is that's not viable. And it's much easier to sell copious quantities of cheaper milk. Not that that's good. I don't believe that's good for the industry, but it is what it is.
7: Yeah. What will happen to the farmers who supply the milk?
6: Well, it's we're trying to find alternative arrangements, obviously, but this is really hard in a few minutes to say how all this works, but there's a lot of smaller processors that buy what I call wholesale milk. So they don't actually have farmers, but they're buying excess milk from bigger processors. And by doing that, they can actually order a tanker load. They don't have to pick up from a farmer every day. They don't have to have all the logistics in place for having farm suppliers. While that's happening, it means that they're not interested in farmers. So, and this is what Woolies has been trying to do, is hand over some of this. It's worked in South Australia. They've been handed over to a cheese mop there. So farmers' own was immediately gone. The problem in Queensland is they couldn't find someone new to package it because Lactalis was doing it. And so it's straight off the shelf. However, they've still got to keep paying their farmers for a while. With us, Lactalis is packaging that product for at least another 10 or 12 months, I believe.
7: Okay, so the current contracts will be honoured. In terms of the bigger problem, the bigger picture that you touched on before, what is this really saying about the state of the industry?
6: Well, basically, we're governed by Victorian price plus freight. The world prices are not very good. that we simply need, and I'm sure the Victorian farmers would agree with me, is Victorian farmers need to be paid more. They have the same cost pressures that we do, but the further north you go, the more difficult it is to produce milk and the more costly it is. But to have a situation where Queensland is 300 million litres short of supplying the Queenslanders with milk, and then that is basically coming from south and a lot of it coming from Victoria. So you get that the price equivalent becomes Victorian price plus freight.
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5: The Australian and New Zealand Council for Fire and Emergency Services, or AFAC, is holding its conference in Melbourne next week, the 18th to the 21st of August at the Melbourne Convention and Exhibition Centre. The event director is Rob Keane. Rob, welcome to Country Today. For listeners who aren't familiar with AFAC, can you explain what the event actually is and paint a picture of what the exhibition floor looks like this year?
17: Yeah, Libby, thanks very much for that. So AFAC 26 Powered by Energy, it's Australasia's premier event for the everyone in emergency management and first responders. So I just thought I'd take a moment and just clarify first responders, because the perception, I guess, when people think AFAC, they immediately think fire only. However, over the past 11 years, the AFAC exhibition itself evolved considerably and delivers product solutions and services for the following. So we cover firefighters, emergency and rescue services, paramedics, ambulance, police, public safety services, SES, state emergency services, surf life-saving, airport emergency response, defence, that's Air Force, Navy, Army and Department of Defence, Lifesavers, rescue helicopters, care flight, land management, aerial firefighting services, mining inquiry, emergency rescue, oil, gas and petroleum refinery, emergency response, and all three levels of government and supporting agencies, councils, so and so many more. And we also look after the fire safety aspect for the built environment. So AFAC's an annual event, and you know it takes place always in the last 2 weeks of August and first two weeks of September in the year. So it makes it easy for people in the service to actually schedule that into their diaries.
5: Wow, sounds amazing. What kinds of exhibitors will rural and regional attendees find most relevant?
17: So for the rural and AFAC, there's 246 exhibitors, international and national, representing hundreds and thousands of brands. But for the rural attendees, footwear, uniforms, fleet, bodybuilders, the fit outs, aerial services, we have prediction and detection systems, drone technology, unmanned water vessels, premium ambulance technology, community fire, flood risk warning systems, training organizations, hazard monitoring equipment, weather monitoring solutions, breathing air compressors, fill station equipment, equipment services network, communications, workers' compensation, and so many, many more. So, GIO, spatial mapping technology, everything from ground to the air is basically covered within the exhibition.
5: And for someone travelling from a rural area to Melbourne, what would you say makes the trip worth it?
17: Well, what it provides them is the opportunity to see, touch and discuss with the manufacturers and distributors and discover what product solutions and services are available to assist them with their daily activities of protecting life and property in their rural communities. They discover best practice techniques, assisting in establishing plans, strategies to mitigate the reoccurrence of climate impacts on their communities. Attend free educational program at the Solutions Theatre in the exhibition halls, take away information enabling them to make an intervention or change in their communities once they head back. They can enjoy a free lunch on us and obviously networking with other industry personnel. So,
5: tell us about the seven collaborative sectors on the show floor.
17: 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And each company provides, you know, a single or multiple solutions and services for multiple industry groups. 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
5: Thank you so much for speaking to us and best of luck with the conference.
17: Thank you very much.
5: 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And for more information, go to afacconference.com.au.
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21: 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I'm Natasha Lobin with today's report. It's that time of the week when we check in on some key indicators of performance in the livestock markets. Eastern States Young Cattle Indicator, or EYCI, bounced back this week to 916.73 cents a kilo carcass weight by Friday morning, an increase of 6.02 cents for the week and a decrease of 86.22 cents for the month. It's 56.27 cents higher than the same time last year. The National Young Cattle Indicator, or NICI, which reflects national markets and online transactions, fell this week by 10.61 cents a kilo to 469.91 cents a kilo on Friday morning. It's down 60.41 cents on last month and up 13.42 cents on the same time last year. The National Feeder Heifer Indicator, which offers a dedicated lens into the feeder heifer market, fell and was sitting at 450.81 cents a kilo on Friday morning. It's down 7.99 cents on last week and 44.11 cents on last month. The processor cow indicator was 364.20 cents a kilo on Friday morning, down 1.65 cents on last week and 11.81 cents for the month. The top three contributors to this indicator were Roma, Talby and Wagga. Let's turn to the sheep and lamb markets. The Auctions Plus Restocker Lamb Indicator, or ARLI, fell 74 cents to close at 1,426 cents a kilo dressed weight, reflecting softer demand across several lamb lines despite solid volume moving through the system. The light lamb indicator shot up 45.42 cents this week to be 1,084.42 cents on Friday morning, which is 77.03 cents down on last month and 85.08 cents up on last year. The heavy lamb indicator also lifted by 22.40 cents over the past week to be sitting at 1,130.05 cents a kilo carcass weight. That represents a decrease of 26.35 cents over the past month, and it is 48.48 cents lower than the same time last year. That concludes today's market update, brought to you by Auctions Plus, dedicated to connecting ag.
20: And with the grain report, here's Sean Hickey from Pro Farmer Grain.
0: Australian grain and canola markets rose yesterday on the back of supportive offshore movement, while canola is again anticipated to rise further today. Looking at international markets, US wheat futures saw steady to slightly lower pricing on the back of reports of profit-taking and proposed peace talks between Ukraine and Russia. US corn contracts recorded the largest overnight declines, with South American corn production revised higher and speculators also booking profits. Soybean futures were more mixed overnight. Additional US sales to China do remain supportive, while canola lifted with crush margins still supportive, driving strong end-user demand, especially in Canada, where harvest is still yet to kick off. CBOT September 26 wheat contracts were almost unchanged at $340 per tonne. ICE November 26 canola contracts lifted by over $10 per tonne to $817 per tonne, while MATF November 26 canola contracts jumped by over $6 per tonne to $883 per tonne. These comments are general in nature and may not be relevant to your specific situation.
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5: 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I'll catch you mid-September. I'm Libby Price. 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
2: 16 degrees in Melbourne, partly cloudy tomorrow, with top of 15. It's 1 o'clock. Good afternoon, I'm Stephanie Wycluick. Former Premier Jacinta Allen has confirmed she will not contest the state election in November. It ends a 27-year parliamentary career for the member for Bendigo East. It comes 2 weeks after she was ousted by her deputy, Ben Carroll. Speaking at Bendigo Hospital, she says she's proud of the legacy she leaves.
3: When I was elected in 1999, you could not receive radiotherapy services here in Bendigo, and there were only two dialysis machines. Thanks to Labor governments, Bendigo is now home to the world-class tertiary hospital we have here in our city.
2: Ben Carroll has thanked Ms. Allen for her service. In a statement, he says, for 27 years, Jacinta Allen has poured her heart into the community she loves, and her service has always been grounded in a simple belief that people in regional Victoria deserve the same opportunities as those in our biggest cities. Police are searching for those responsible in an incident which plunged a Craigieburn shopping centre into lockdown after reports of gunshots and males wielding machetes. Victoria Police has confirmed at this stage there are no reports of injuries or evidence of a shooting last night. The state government, meantime, is expanding its community safety programs in the west, north and southeastern suburbs. Police Minister Paul Edbrook conceding there is always more work to do when it comes to tackling crime.
4: 150 new PSOs to make up the number to 200 PSOs. These are professional protective services officers who are equipped the same as police and are ready to keep Victorians safe.
2: The Prime Minister claims the US president will consider exempting Australia from its tariffs. Federal politics reporter Nelson Scott.
5: Anthony Albanese has spoken with Donald Trump overnight in what he's describing as a warm conversation. The two leaders covered key priorities, including AUKUS, AI, critical minerals and Pacific defence deals. It follows America's decision to impose a 12.5% tariff on Australian goods, claiming we've failed to prevent slavery. Mr. Albanese has asked for a full exemption from the levy, hinting the president may have an open mind.
6: The president agreed that he would give consideration to my request.
5: But Jared Monshine from the US Study Centre says no country is completely immune from tariffs.
7: Hard to imagine giving a full exemption to Australia.
5: Mr. Albanese has also flagged two visits to Washington, D.C. before the end of the year. Nelson Scott, Canberra.
2: Singer and TV host Johnny Young has died at the age of 79 after a brief battle with pancreatic cancer. Young produced and hosted Young Talent Time in the 70s and 80s, kick-starting the careers of pop stars, including Danny Minogue and Tina Arena. In finance, the All Ords down 73 points this hour.
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2: Carlton interim coach Josh Fraser insists he's ready to be an AFL senior coach. He's already made his pitch to the Blues after declaring his interest earlier this week. After leading the Blues to 10 wins from 12 matches, Fraser admits it became clear he wanted the full-time job.
9: I think it's been building. Fortunate to have been able to sit in the chair for the past 12 or 13 weeks and consolidate some of my thinking, get some opportunity, exposure to the role that otherwise you wouldn't normally get. It wasn't a specific time, but it's been something that's been crystallising in my mind and my thoughts.
2: Bangladesh is 2 for 181 in reply to Australia's first innings total of 198 runs on day two of the first test in Darwin. That's the latest news and sport.
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12: I'm Daniel Brewer with your local news and sport. Glenelg Shire Council is hosting a free event on Wednesday at Merino Consolidated School, showing the film Just a Farmer. Mayor Karen Stephen says it will be a great night.
13: And it's in the school environment, so there's a free film, free barbecue. So it's a real chance for people to come together, and particularly in our farming community that may not get to go out and see a film like this in their everyday life. So we're bringing it to them.
12: Port Fairy has taken home silver in the small town category at the Victorian Top Tourism Town Awards earlier this week. In sport, local football umpire Jeff Barker will umpire his 1,000th game of football for the Western District Umpires Association tomorrow. That's the latest in local news and sport.
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19: Your four-day forecast for Western Victoria. Cloudy with a medium chance of light showers. Becoming less likely this evening. Westerlies 15 to 20 k's becoming light later this afternoon before an overnight low of 3 degrees. For Saturday, cloudy with a chance of morning fog and the slight chance of a shower with light winds and 14. Sunday, partly cloudy and a top of 15. And Monday, mostly sunny and 18.
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1: Thank God it's
0: Friday. Hope you got a big weekend planned. Finals in the Southwest District League gets underway this weekend, so best of luck for all the teams involved in that. On the way, got some crowded house, a bit of Stephen Stills. Let's get our dancing shoes on with Whitney Houston on 3HA.

0: It is News Talk and only the hits you love on 3HA. It is Afternoons with Steve. We'll take it to the streets with the Doobie Brothers for you very shortly. But round 23 in the AFL gets underway tonight, and it's a big one. Frio taking on the Crows at Optus. It's first versus fifth. Frio coming off that surprise loss to Melbourne on the weekend, and a win for the Crows could send them as high as third in an all-important double chance. It's so volatile, the ladder positions at the moment between third down and ninth. A loss can send you plummeting into that wild card round, the top ten. Anyway, the pre-game from 6, first bounce at 8:10pm with Dwayne Russell, Matt Hill, Adam Simpson and Peter Bell. You can get a full schedule of games on our show page for the weekend at 3ha.com.au.
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1: 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Yeah.

0: 981 AM and 92.9 FM at 3HA with Eric Clapton doing the old acoustic version of the Derek and the Dominoes classic Layla from his MTV Unplugged album, which were just prevalent in the early 90s. Every band did them. Eric Clapton, Nirvana, Kiss, The Cause, just everyone seemed to do an MTV Unplugged album when MTV used to actually play music. It's Afternoons with Steve. A big good day to you. Whatever you got planned for the weekend, you might want to check this out. The annual Coleraine Art and Photography Show is back, showcasing incredible talent from our local region and beyond. Now, they've got the Gala Awards evening tonight. That gets underway from 6:30 p.m. Tickets are $20. I think you can still get tickets at the Catching Pen and the Community Bank in Coleraine. But then the exhibition's on this weekend, and it's worth checking out. It's on Saturday from 10 till 4 and Sunday 10 till 3. $5 will get you in. 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

0: 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You got afternoons with Steve, your 2 o'clock update moments away. Then I'll get you into a weekend mood with 5 in a row. We'll line up some Mossy. Yeah, also a bit of the Who. Oh, and Baby Baby, it's Amy Grant. Just 3 of your 5 in a row coming up after 2 on 3HA.
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9: 16 degrees in Melbourne, partly cloudy tomorrow, a top of 15. It's 2 o'clock. Good afternoon. I'm Stephanie Wanklewig. Jacinta Allen says she's proud to have been the youngest woman to be elected to Victorian Parliament after announcing she will not be recontesting her seat at the November election. Ms. Allen made the announcement at Bendigo Hospital in Bendigo East, the seat she's held since 1999, saying she's proud of what she's achieved.
10: 27 years ago, at the age of 25, as the newly elected member for Bendigo East, I wasn't the status quo either. I was the first woman to represent Bendigo in any Australian Parliament. I was the youngest woman to be elected to the Victorian Parliament, and I was proudly the first Labor member for the seat of Bendigo East.
9: Ms. Allen was replaced by Ben Carroll in an explosive leadership spill a fortnight ago. Her replacement will be up against Nationals candidate, popular local publican Andrew Lethlean. Police have increased patrols in the vicinity of the Craigieburn shopping centre following reports of shots being fired and teens causing trouble last night. Officers were called to reports of 2 shots fired just after 7 and some of the males armed with machetes. There were no reports of injuries. It comes as the state government expands frontline support services across Melbourne's west, north and southeast. Attorney General Sonia Kilkenny saying it's also expanding programs tackling alcohol and drug-related harm.
11: An additional $7 million for alcohol and drug assertive outreach workers who will be on the ground in Brimbank, Maribyrnong and Greater Dandenong, again supporting vulnerable Victorians.
9: Tradesmen have performed a citizen's arrest after an elderly woman was punched by a man in Flinders Lane. Police say it's believed the pair knew each other, with a 40-year-old Richmond man accused of assaulting the 68-year-old woman at the corner of Swanston Street. Local barber Frank was walking to his shop nearby when he saw it unfold.
12: There was a lady on the floor who had been pushed in the age of between 70 and 80. A lot of blood coming out of her head. Apparently, from all reports, she's okay.
9: The man was taken into custody, the woman taken to hospital with non-life-threatening injuries. The Prime Minister is continuing to double down on his melon remarks, maintaining he doesn't need to apologise to his Japanese counterpart. Anthony Albanese gestured at his chest when talking about the two melons he was gifted by Japan's Sanae Takeuchi. The opposition is urging him to apologise, but Mr Albanese argues his remarks are gestures that have been misinterpreted. In finance, the All Ords down 80 points this hour.
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9: Chris Fagan admits it doesn't feel quite right to overtake Lee Matthews as Brisbane's longest-serving coach. The 65-year-old dual premiership coach will oversee his 237th match in charge of the Lions this weekend. He paid tribute to Matthews ahead of Saturday's Q clash with the Suns at the Gabba.
14: He's a great friend of mine, and he's been such a mentor of mine since the day I arrived here. It doesn't quite feel right to be breaking his record, but anyway, hopefully we can just live side by side in the history of the Brisbane Lions and people will appreciate what both of us did in our times here.
9: Josh Fraser has made his pitch to Carlton officials after declaring his interest in the head coaching job. And in cricket, Bangladesh is 2 for 216 in reply to Australia's first innings total of 198 runs on day two of the first test in Darwin. That's the latest news and sport.
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17: I'm Daniel Brewer with your local news and sport. Technician delays, mobile unreliability and limited options are among the issues facing telco customers in the regions, according to a new report. The Telecommunications Industry Ombudsman, Cynthia Gerbert, says the government needs to take action.
18: You know, requiring telcos to offer flexible identity authentication methods, making sure that people have the right community education.
17: Rectification works are planned for the raised pedestrian crossing on French Street in Hamilton during the September school holidays. In sports, Southwest District Football Netball League in senior football, it's a qualifying final between Cavendish and Tirindara. While it's an elimination final on Sunday, Braxholme Wallisdale doing battle against Westerns. That's the latest in local news and sport.
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0: Your four-day forecast for Western Victoria. Cloudy with a medium chance of light showers. Becoming less likely this evening. Westerlies 15 to 20 k's becoming light later this afternoon before an overnight low of 3 degrees. For Saturday, cloudy with a chance of morning fog and the slight chance of a shower with light winds and 14. Sunday, partly cloudy and a top of 15. And Monday, mostly sunny and 18.
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0: It's 14 degrees.
1: 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We're blending the best of them with five bangers in a row right now on 3HA.

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1: Does Barry Manilow know that you raid his wardrobe?
0: Afternoons with Steve on 3HA.

the middle of five in a row. 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Just more of the hits you love on 3HA.

0: It is Afternoons with Steve on 981 AM and 92.9 FM 3HA. And apparently, beauty pageants are back on TV again. Miss Australia is going to be on Channel 7 next week. And the morning rush is short of Monkey. We're talking to Peter Ford, our entertainment reporter, about it. And Monkey reminisced about his mum.
1: My mum, back in the 70s, was Miss Pam Ure. Now, Pete, you're not going to know where that is. It's a town of about, 300 people. But she cleaned them up. I can still see the picture with her sash. Miss Pam Ure.
2: Well, I hope she got the crown and got to keep it.
0: Yeah, put that on your CV. And the world has seen some odd beauty pageants in its history. Probably one of the oddest ones was in the 50s in Las Vegas, where they had Miss Atomic Bomb. It was during the 1950s atomic testing boom at the nearby Nevada test site. So Vegas leaned heavily into atomic tourism, which was probably not the best idea, as we know. Local publicity efforts spawned titles such as Miss Atomic Blast and Miss A-Bomb. Sounds weird. The Morning Rush with Short of Monkey, back on Monday morning from 6 a.m. on 3HA.
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0: 981 AM, 92.9 FM, 3HA. It is afternoons with Steve. Big sporting weekend. Southwest District Finals get underway. And in the seniors, Cavendish are taking on Tirindara out at Dartmoor Oval tomorrow in the quali. And then on Sunday, Branks home Wallisdale in sudden death against Westerns at Tirindara. And a few netball milestones for the Kangaroos. Three kangaroo netballers celebrating major career milestones this weekend. Kelsey Lewis, 350 games. Way to go. Sophie Robinson, 150. And Lexi Thomas knocks up the century. Philip Brownie will be covering all things local sport in the Sporting Pulse tomorrow from 8 a.m. for Hamilton Mazda. And I'll be catching up with the guys after 5 today.
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0: 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The 3HR. You got afternoons with Steve. After 4 o'clock today, we'll have a look at On This Day music history for August 14. But coming up after your news at 3, going to roll out a bit of Starship. It's not Alicia Bridges. The movie Highlander from the 80s? Well, they're doing a remake. I'll tell you some details about that after 3.
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11: 16 degrees in Melbourne, partly cloudy tomorrow, a top of 15. It's 3 o'clock. Good afternoon, I'm Stephanie Wackler-Wigg. Former Premier Jacinta Allen is expected to jet off for an overseas holiday with her family after announcing her retirement from politics. The member for Bendigo East will not recontest her seat at the November election, ending her 27-year career in Victorian Parliament. The Herald Sun understands Ms. Allen, her husband and their two children will spend a significant amount of time overseas. Making her announcement at Bendigo Hospital, Ms. Allen says she's proud to have been the youngest woman elected to Parliament in 1999 and the first Labour member before the seat.
12: My family gave me my values. It showed me that hard work matters, can make a difference, and I can tell you also kept me well and truly grounded. Thank you. Thank you to my community I love for your trust and support for the past 27 years.
11: Her Labour replacement will go head-to-head against popular Nationals candidate, local publican Andrew Lefling. Former CFMEU boss John Setka has been arrested at his home in Footscray. Police from the task force probing rogue conduct within the construction industry made the arrest at his Footscray home this morning. He's been charged with using a telecommunications device to menace, offend, and two charges of committing an indictable offence while on bail. Mr. Setka was arrested in November after allegedly threatening emails he sent to former CFMEU administrator Mark Irving. Police have increased patrols in the vicinity of the Craigieburn shopping centre after it was plunged into lockdown. Officers were called to reports of two groups of males arguing and shots fired just after seven last night. Police were told some of the males were armed with machetes, but there have been no reports of injuries. A 67-year-old woman is in hospital after she was punched in the chest and left lying on the ground bleeding from the head at the corner of Flinders Lane and Swanston Streets. Local tradies traced down the man who allegedly assaulted her, making a citizen's arrest. The 40-year-old from Richmond remains in custody. Frank Bazzano from Alpha Barbers saw it unfold.
13: And then further down at Brunetti's, a man who was a citizen's arrest, apparently the tradies had arrested him and then waited for the police to come, and it was pretty full on.
11: The Productivity Commission has labelled the current GST deal a mistake and is urging the federal government to revert to the old system. WA is guaranteed at least 75 cents of every dollar of tax revenue under an agreement struck by former Prime Minister Scott Morrison. An interim report has found the deal has made the system less equitable and costs four times more than initially expected. The federal government says it will not alter the current agreement. In finance, the All Ords down 90 points this hour.
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11: Josh Fraser has declared he's all in on becoming the next senior coach of Carlton. The Blues interim coach already making his pitch to the club after accepting an offer to enter the selection process. Steel Sidebottom has revealed he first started thinking about retirement around Collingwood's Anzac Day match.
15: I just feel like I sort of wasn't enjoying myself because I was getting distracted by decisions that I'm always going to have to make at some point in my career. So, yeah, it wasn't Anzac Day itself, although I do love playing on Anzac Day. Yeah, I sort of wasn't any real reason behind it.
11: The 35-year-old confirmed yesterday he would be hanging up the boots at season's end. And in cricket, Bangladesh is 3 for 269 in reply to Australia's first innings total of 198 runs on day two of the first test in Darwin. That's the latest news and sport.
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17: I'm Daniel Brewer with your local news and sport. Glenelgshire Council is hosting a free event on Wednesday at Merino Consolidated School showing the film Just a Farmer. Mayor Karen Stephen says it will be a great night.
18: And it's in the school environment, so there's a free film, free barbecue. 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
17: Port Ferry has taken home silver in the small town category at the Victorian Top Tourism Town Awards earlier this week. In sport, local football umpire Jeff Barker will umpire his 1,000th game of football for the Western District Umpires Association tomorrow. That's the latest in local news and sport.
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22: The end of winter sale is on now at R&D Scott in Grey Street, Hamilton. Don't miss out.
1: 3HA weather.
0: Your four-day forecast for Western Victoria. Cloudy with a medium chance of light showers. Becoming less likely this evening. Westerlies 15 to 20 k's becoming light later this afternoon before an overnight low of 3 degrees. For Saturday, cloudy with a chance of morning fog and the slight chance of a shower with light winds and 14. Sunday, partly cloudy and a top of 15. And Monday, mostly sunny and 18.
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0: Right now it's 13 degrees.
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9, 81 AM and 92.9 FM at 3HA. How you doing? It is Afternoons with Steve. And sad news this afternoon on the passing of an Australian TV legend, Johnny Young, passing away at 79 from pancreatic cancer. And I was lucky enough to get to know Johnny a little bit when I was working in radio in Perth back in the early 2010s. And he was truly a lovely guy. And one of my favourite memories in radio was he came into my office. I was the music director for a radio station there. He worked at our sister station doing breakfast. And he walked into my office and he said, "Steve, I'm trying to remember the name of this song." And he just started singing to me. And I knew immediately what song it was, but I just wanted him to keep singing, so I didn't say anything for a good 30 seconds. And I'm thinking, oh, I've got Johnny Young singing to me in my office. The song was Baker Street by Jerry Rafferty, but I immediately messaged my friends afterwards, said, "Best day ever, Johnny Young sitting in my office singing to me." And he was certainly a part of a lot of our childhood. Sunday night, 6 p.m, Young Talent Time would come on, spawn the careers of the like of Danny Minogue and Tina Arena and the like, and truly a legend of our time. Of course, produced some great records too with Russell Morris and the like. So, yeah, the passing of a true legend today, Johnny Young at the age of 79. Hey.

0: 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It is News Talking Only, the hits here live, going back to 1985 for Katrina and the Waves, the year when Princess Di and Prince Charles visited Portland.
1: It took school children, hundreds of them, to give the royals their first real welcome to Victoria. After yesterday's low-key ceremony in Melbourne, the Western District coastal town of Portland really turned it on. The children were brought in from hundreds of kilometres away, and nearly all were dressed in period costume.
0: Simpler and happier times for the royals back then in 1985. Going to get some Sweet Home Alabama on for you next.
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0: 981 AM and 92.9 FM, 3HA. Good afternoons with Steve. And there's still time to get behind some of our Southwest firefighters who are going to be climbing 28 floors at the Crown Metropole in Melbourne, laden down with 25 kilos of gear to honour first responders. The goal is to raise $1 million for Lifeline, Peter McCallum Cancer Foundation and the Triple Zero Foundation. 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The event's happening on Saturday, 12th of September. So, yeah, get donating today.
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0: 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Also Robbie Williams. Coming up after four.
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11: 15 degrees in Melbourne, partly cloudy tomorrow, a top of 15. It's 4 o'clock. Good afternoon, I'm Stephanie Wacklewick. Jacinda Allen has made her last public performance as an MP after announcing her retirement from politics. After 27 years in Victorian Parliament, the outgoing member for Bendigo East is expected to jet off for an overseas holiday and spend a significant amount of time there with her husband and their two children. Making the announcement at Bendigo Hospital, Ms. Allen has thanked her community, her family and friends, staff and colleagues, and says she's looking forward to her next chapter.
12: And I'm looking forward to taking everything I have learnt and loved from this role into my own next chapter. And in the meantime, if there's a local women's basketball team looking for a player to come off the bench, I'm most certainly available. Thank you.
11: John Setka has been arrested for a third time in 7 months. Detectives from Task Force Hawk, which is investigating rogue conduct within the construction sector, arrested the former CFMEU boss at his Footscray home this morning. He's been charged with using a telecommunications device to menace and offend, as well as committing an indictable offence while on bail. Shadow Police Minister Brad Batten says the state government is more concerned about protecting their own seats than protecting the community. Police have increased patrols in the vicinity of the Craigieburn shopping centre after it was plunged into lockdown. Officers were called to reports of shots being fired and males armed with machetes, but there have been no reports of injuries. Mr Batten says the state's crime crisis is only getting worse.
13: Last night we saw in Craigieburn where shoppers were fearful and had to run for their lives because people were more than happy to go through a shopping centre with firearms and machetes. This is what Victoria has come to. The problem we have here in this state is we've got a Labor government who are more worried about protecting their own seats than protecting the community.
11: Labor is being urged to scrap a special GST deal for Western Australia, which is costing taxpayers about $6 billion a year. Federal politics editor Michael Packey.
14: The Productivity Commission has released an interim report into the GST reforms introduced almost a decade ago, designed to placate WA. The Commission claims the changes, which started under the Coalition and have continued under Labor, have been a mistake, leading to a system which is less equitable and more complex. As part of the rules, no state can receive less per person than New South Wales and Victoria, which means the federal government has to make top-up payments to ensure no jurisdiction is worse off. The commission says the regime has cost $23 billion so far and is urging the government to return to the previous GST model. Michael Packey reporting.
11: In finance, the All Ords down 78 points this hour.
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11: The Giants concede Sunday's clash with the Eagles in Sydney could be Toby Green's last home game for the club. Green has been linked with a move to Victoria as he approaches the end of his contract. Coach Adam Kingsley is remaining optimistic about his skipper's future.
15: We're certainly hopeful that he re-signs with us and stays here. That's kind of where we're thinking, and he'll get to the end of the year and then have the discussions and make a decision. So it's more than just Toby's, you know, potential last game. It's, you know, ensuring that we finish off the season really strongly and with that faint hope of that wildcard round.
11: Josh Fraser says he's really confident he's ready to be Carlton's full-time coach after exceeding expectations in the interim role. And in cricket, Bangladesh is 3 for 290 in reply to Australia's first innings total of 198 runs on day two of the first test in Darwin. That's the latest news and sport.
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17: I'm Daniel Brewer with your local news and sport. Technician delays, mobile unreliability and limited options are among the issues facing telco customers in the regions, according to a new report. The Telecommunications Industry Ombudsman, Cynthia Gerbert, says the government needs to take action.
18: You know, requiring telcos to offer flexible identity authentication methods, making sure that people have the right community education.
17: Rectification works are planned for the raised pedestrian crossing on French Street in Hamilton during the September school holidays. In sports, South West District Football Netball League in senior football, it's a qualifying final between Cavendish and Tirindara. While it's an elimination final on Sunday, Braxholme Wallisdale doing battle against Westerns. That's the latest in local news and sport.
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1: 3HA weather.
0: Your four-day forecast for Western Victoria. Cloudy with a medium chance of light showers. Becoming less likely this evening. Westerlies 15 to 20 k's becoming light later this afternoon before an overnight low of 3 degrees. For Saturday, cloudy with a chance of morning fog and the slight chance of a shower with light winds and 14. Sunday, partly cloudy and a top of 15. And Monday, mostly sunny and 18.
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0: It's 14 degrees.
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0: 81 AM and 92.9 FM, 3HA News Talk, and only the hits you love. You've got Afternoons with Steve as we wind back the clock. Taking a look at On This Day in Music History for August 14, and we start with a folk rock titan born on this day in 1941. David Crosby was a founding member of both the Byrds and Crosby, Stills and Nash. Crosby's lush vocal harmonies and outspoken spirit defined the soundtrack of the 60s and 70s before his passing in 2023 at the age of 81.
1: Just a song.
0: Also celebrating today, turning 80 and still slapping the bass, is the legendary Larry Graham. The powerhouse bassist for Sly and the Family Stone didn't just play the instrument, he revolutionised it by inventing the slap bass technique. Turning to the headlines, on this day in 1985, Michael Jackson executed one of the most audacious power moves in pop history. Jackson dropped $47.5 million to purchase the ATV Music Publishing catalogue, outbidding Paul McCartney and Yoko Ono. The deal handed Jackson ownership of over 250 Beatles classics penned by Lennon and McCartney. Sir Paul had initially attempted a joint buyback with Yoko, but she withdrew at the 11th hour, citing astrological advice. It was on this day in 2006, Culture Club frontman Boy George hit the pavement in Manhattan to begin a court-ordered community service sentence for wasting police time. His street-sweeping duty lasted a grand total of 30 minutes before a frenzy of media cameras mobbed the singer, forcing sanitation officials to move him inside a fenced-off facility courtyard for safety. And finally, in 2009, George Michael was arrested in Berkshire, England, after his Land Rover collided with a lorry on the A34. Held on suspicion of driving under the influence, the pop star was questioned and subsequently released without charge. That's this day in music history for August 14 on 3HA.

0: 981 AM and 92.9 FM at 3HA. It's afternoons with Steve as we get closer to the weekend. Classic Blondie and Billy Ocean on the way for you. But this Sunday from 9 AM, Neil Mitchell is back on 3HA with Mitchell Unlimited. And this week, his special guest is the Professor of Pain, Lorimer Moseley. I don't know if that's a title you'd have on your passport. 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Anyway, gut pain, back pain, all sorts of pain. 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
4: We're talking rural properties today. I've got Heath with me from Southern Grampians Livestock and Real Estate. Heath, you've got a rare one on the docket today.
5: We have. Cavendish, we've got Clashmore. It is first time offered to the market in 100 years and absolutely magnificent little property with a couple of homes on this one.
4: All right, nice. Well, let's start with how big the property is first off. So how many acres is this?
5: So it's 500.49 acres, or in the hectares, it's 202.54.
4: Okay, and you said this one's got two properties on it, so what are the two properties like?
5: Right, yeah, so we have a brick residence and we have a weatherboard residence. The brick residence is in four bedrooms or three with an office, extremely solid. Nothing to do, move in straight away. Mm-hmm. Then we have the weatherboard, which is a beautiful old 1928 built weatherboard home. It's still got the features of 1928. It's got three split systems, wood heater, renovated kitchen, neat bathroom.
4: How close to town is it actually located?
5: It's actually 1.6 kilometres from the house to the Bunyip Hotel. So it's on the edge of town. It actually has three roads bordering it, so there's actually only one neighbour on the property as well. Laneway system down the middle, and it has town water, so we have not had the wettest of running water years. So,
4: what about the shedding?
5: So we've got a two-stand wool shed, magnificent, neat wool shed that has got sheep guards out the back. We've got a six-bay non-power-connected machinery shed, and we have a four-bay concrete-floored with power-connected machinery shed as well. So plenty of shedding for the property.
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0: 981 AM and 92.9 FM, 3HA. How you doing? It is afternoons with Steve. G'day to you. Just two minor rounds left in the AFL, and it's getting to the nitty-gritty as teams battle out to make sure that they're in that top 10. Gets underway tonight from 6 o'clock with Frio hosting the Crows at Optus in Perth. And, well, it's a big game for the Crows. They could secure themselves a double chance with a win, but I don't know. Frio might be hurting after losing to Melbourne last weekend, so they'll just, I mean, they've got top pretty much secured. So I don't know. They might even rest some players. I don't know. I haven't checked the teams this week. But anyway, pre-game from 6 p.m. First bounce at 8:10 p.m. with Dwayne Russell, Matt Hill, Adam Simpson, and Peter Bell. And you can get a full schedule of games being broadcast on 3HA on our show page at 3ha.com.au.
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0: 9, 81 AM and 92.9 FM at 3H. It is News Talk and only the hits you love. It's Afternoons with Steve. It is coming up to 5 o'clock. The weekend is about to get underway. And after 5, catch up with Phil and Brownie, find out what's happening on tomorrow's Sporting Pulse from 8 AM for Hamilton Mazda. And I'll play a couple of tunes to get us there. Noise Works. Also a bit of James Taylor, and I'll throw in Vanessa Amorosi as well. Is next.
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14: 15 degrees in Melbourne, partly cloudy tomorrow, a top of 15. It's 5 o'clock. Good afternoon, I'm Stephanie Wacklewick. Former Premier Jacinta Allen will not be returning to Parliament after announcing her retirement from politics. After 27 years, the member for Bendigo East has confirmed she will not be recontesting her seat at the November state election. Ms. Allen has faced cameras for the first time since the bruising leadership spill last month. Making the announcement in Bendigo, she says she's proud of what she's achieved.
15: I was the youngest woman to be elected to the Victorian Parliament, and I was proudly the first Labor member for the seat of Bendigo East. And I stated in my inaugural speech to the Victorian Parliament, I intend to make a difference. Today, as I announce that I will not be contesting the 2026 election, I can proudly say I did just that.
14: She is expected to now head off on an overseas holiday with her family. Police have increased patrols in the vicinity of the Craigieburn shopping centre after it was plunged into lockdown. Officers were called to reports of two groups of males arguing and shots fired just after seven last night. Police were told some of the males were armed with machetes, but there have been no reports of injuries. Police Minister Paul Edbrook concedes there is always more work to do when it comes to tackling crime.
16: And it seems like there's always some nefarious character ready to be out there doing something silly. What I would say is jail time is up, bail is down, and our new laws are working to make sure that people who commit violent crime get adult time.
14: A 76-year-old school bus driver has been charged with dangerous driving causing death following a fatal crash in Stonehaven near Geelong in August last year. 31 school students were on board, but a 12-year-old girl died at the scene and a 16-year-old boy was airlifted to hospital. The Hamlin Heights man has been bailed to face court next week. The federal government claims embracing a monoculture risks making Australia lonely in a dangerous world. The foreign minister has delivered a key speech to policy think tank the Lowy Institute. Penny Wong's address follows months of charged debate over multiculturalism after One Nation declared Australia should be monocultural. Former singer, producer and TV host Johnny Young has died following a brief battle with pancreatic cancer. His family has released a statement asking for privacy during this difficult time and says details of a memorial service will be announced soon. Entertainment reporter Peter Ford says he has left a lasting legacy.
17: Of course, the big takeaway is going to be Young Teller Time. That show was an extraordinary success. And it was only ever meant to be for a couple of episodes, and it went on for so long and it gave a platform to so many great talents. And
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14: Josh Fraser has made his presentation to become the next Blues senior coach. On the back of a successful run as caretaker, Fraser says he is all in on winning the role. Richmond veteran Tom Lynch is closing in on a new deal to play on next season. Coach Adam Uze says the 33-year-old is still an important member of the forward line.
19: That line is a really young line, and his form, to be fair, he's hitting the scoreboard and getting an opportunity to hit the scoreboard and perform at the level that we really require. So on and off the field is going to be really important. Like I said, that those sorts of things will come out the next few days.
14: Lynch plays his 250th match on Saturday at the MCG as the Tigers farewell Dion Prestia and Nathan Broad. Melbourne Storm legend Billy Slater has quit as Queensland State of Origin coach. And in cricket, Bangladesh is 6 for 323 in reply to Australia's first innings total of 198 runs on day two of the first test in Darwin. That's the latest news and sport.
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4: Your four-day forecast for Western Victoria. Cloudy with the slight chance of a light shower becoming less likely later this evening, and the winds will be light. We'll get down to a low of 5 degrees. For Saturday, cloudy with a slight chance of a shower and light winds. Sunday, partly cloudy, light winds becoming easterly 15 to 20k in the morning, then becoming light in the early afternoon and a top of 15. And Monday, mostly sunny and 18. Tops tomorrow of 13 for Hamilton and 14 for Casterton, Portland and the coast.
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0: News Talk and only the hits you love on 3HA. It is Afternoons with Steve, and look what the cat dragged in. It's Phil and Brownie from the Sporting Pulse. G'day, guys.
1: G'day. How you going,
2: G'day,
1: mate?
2: Steve. Good to be here.
0: Yeah, well, welcome back, too, after a couple of weeks in WA.
2: Yes, 10 days over there. Very nice. Very nice, but it's good to be back.
0: So you were saying you caught up with the Dacos brothers on the flight back?
2: Yes.
0: From Collingwood?
2: Yeah, flying first class.
1: Can you give me an autograph?
2: No, cattle class. Oh, surprised they were in cattle class. No, Phil,
0: didn't get an interview, no.
2: There was plenty of Collingwood supporters on the flight Monday morning back out of Perth. Don't worry about that.
0: Just gumming the airline food on the way.
2: Some of them looked like they hadn't been to sleep.
1: Gumming.
0: Indeed. Big show tomorrow because our special guest on the show is local footy umpire Jeff Barker, who's racking up his 1,000th game this weekend. That's insane.
2: Yes, he'll become the third umpire to rack up 1,000 games, umpiring 1,000 games in the Western District Umpires Association.
1: Who's ahead of him?
2: Well, we spoke to one of these umpires, Phil, only about 2 years ago.
1: Shane Dempsey
2: is one, yes. And I understand Craig McAllister is the other.
1: Yep.
0: Imagine how many kilometres he's run.
1: Absolutely. There they have run, and also in the car.
0: How many insults they've heard.
2: And how many whistles he's worn out.
0: The pee and the whistle would be absolutely shattered.
1: How old's Jeff? I wonder.
2: Late
1: 70s.
2: Yes, he is.
1: Yeah. He still plays cricket.
0: Oh, wow.
2: If we're allowed to say it, he's 72 years of age. So he's doing a very, very good job.
0: And so is he field umpire?
2: Yes, he'll be one of the three umpires tomorrow officiating central at Melville Oval.
0: At 72?
2: At 72 years of age. He does a very good job, Jeff.
1: He does.
0: Putting us all to shame, really.
2: Yes, putting us all to shame.
1: You want to see him on the cricket field? Wait till he gets out and starts bowls. He'll take you over.
2: He's back into cricket training too. Yep. I had a brief chat with him earlier in the week. He's into cricket training at the moment for another season with St Andrews, isn't it?
1: Yeah.
0: And South West District football finals get underway in the seniors. Tomorrow it's Terendara and taking on Dartmoor. Who's going to win that one, you reckon?
2: Terendara taking on Cavendish at Dartmoor.
0: Oh, sorry, I wrote that down completely wrong.
2: It's a replay of last week.
1: Yeah. I was surprised with the result, actually, Cavendish getting up there. So I think Terendara will bounce back. They've got a few to come in.
0: Absolutely, cool, because it's Branksome Wallisdale versus... What have I said?
2: Branksome Wallisdale.
1: Yeah, Dartmoor got the week off.
2: Yep.
0: Hey?
1: Dartmoor
0: got the week off, that's right.
1: And then Branksome will be playing Westerns.
0: There you go,
2: And that game's on Sunday at Terendara.
1: At Terendara.
0: Yeah, I can't read my own writing, that's my problem. So
1: I'll probably be umpiring the reserves that day.
2: You will be umpiring the reserves.
1: Well, they've got to be club umpires still, and Haywood's in the reserves on Sunday. So.
2: Right. Central?
1: No. Goals.
2: Oh, okay. That's what I was saying. Well, when you were saying umpiring, Phil, I thought you were meaning you were going to be central. No.
0: He can only run 18 feet.
2: Well.
0: Who else is on the show tomorrow?
2: Josh Miller.
0: Yep.
2: We'll be lining up Josh to have a chat. Apart from the Hamilton CBL, he's playing with the Warrnambool Seahawks.
1: Had a good win last week.
2: They did. One of a few players. I think Craig Jackson from Hamilton's in that team. Hayden Annett was the top scorer. Hayden Annett from Portland was the top scorer for the Seahawks last week.
1: Young Jack Roberts as well.
2: Yeah, he's in the squad as well. So they're heading up to Mildura to take on Mildura tomorrow night. Ryan Eales will be on from the Hamilton Motorcycle Club to have a bit of a chat about some big events they've got coming up. We spoke to Ryan about this time last year about the same event. So big weekend at Dartmoor next weekend, a two-day motorcycle event down there.
1: And plenty of dribble from there.
0: All right, well, big show tomorrow at 8 a.m. Thanks to Hamilton Mazda, and you can catch up on the show on the free listener app. It's uploaded 30 minutes after each show. Have yourselves a great weekend, guys.
1: Thank you.
2: Thanks, Steve.

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1: Hi, it's James here from Bren, and we live and breathe Western Victoria just like 3HA.

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It's afternoons with Steve. Slight chance of a light shower should ease this evening. We'll get down to a low of 5 degrees. Then for your Saturday, looking at a cloudy day, slight chances of a shower, but the winds will be light with tops of 13 for Hamilton and 14 for Castleton, Portland and the coast. So we roll into Fleetwood Mac. No Seven Wonders for you on 3AJ.

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0: 981 AM and 92.9 FM, 3H. It is Afternoons with Steve, and this Tuesday is Vietnam Veterans Day, and you're invited to honour the service and sacrifice of our veterans and mark the anniversary of the Battle of Long Tan and remember those who did not return with a commemorative service and wreath-laying ceremony. Now, it's Tuesday, 11 AM. You're asked to please arrive by 10:45 AM at the Vietnam Memorial at Sam Fitzpatrick Gardens in Hamilton, and there'll be a light lunch to follow at the Hamilton RSL in Kennedy Street. Now, you can find out all the details on our events page at 3ha.com.au.
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0: News Talk and only the hits you love on 3HA. That's it for me. Afternoons with Steve back on Monday from 1 p.m. But stand by, going live to Perth now for Freo taking on the Crows. Dwayne Russell, Matt Hill, Adam Simpson and Peter Bell are next. Have yourself a great weekend.
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10: Your four-day forecast for Western Victoria. Cloudy with the slight chance of a light shower becoming less likely later this evening, and the winds will be light. We'll get down to a low of 5 degrees. For Saturday, cloudy with a slight chance of a shower and light winds. Sunday, partly cloudy, light winds becoming easterly 15 to 20k in the morning, then becoming light in the early afternoon and a top of 15. And Monday, mostly sunny and 18. Tops tomorrow of 13 for Hamilton and 14 for Casterton, Portland and the coast.
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10: Currently, it's 12 degrees.
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12: Hello, I'm Chris McCarthy. The West Australian Treasurer has accused the Productivity Commission of ignoring her state in an interim report on the GST deal. The federal agency has found the 2018 reforms are only benefiting WA and has recommended returning to the previous arrangement. But Rita Saffiotti says the report isn't fair.
13: It completely ignores our role in the national economy. And I'll refer just one page, page 33. A whole page is dedicated to WA. And do you know who they don't reference? WA submission. Every other state gets a look in and they don't even reference us.
12: The Foreign Minister has labelled One Nation's calls for a monoculture as a threat to our national security. The keynote address to the Lowy Institute think tank follows months of debate over national identity after Pauline Hanson declared Australia should be monocultural. But Senator Wong says our diversity is a shield against global instability. Australia's air traffic control agency says the staff involved in a near miss at Sydney Airport on Sunday were experienced. A Virgin flight had to abort takeoff due to a Qantas plane crossing the runway in front of it. Air Services Australia Chief Executive Rob Sharp says clearance for the taxiing aircraft was immediately cancelled.
14: The controllers were under what's called an endorsement process. So they weren't trainees, they were very experienced in a regular endorsement process. So there was a qualified controller who was also supervising.
12: Former Victorian Premier Jacinta Allen has announced she's leaving politics after stepping down from the Labor leadership just over a fortnight ago. It marks the end of a 27-year political career, making her Australia's longest-serving female minister. Australian music icon Johnny Young has died at the age of 79. The former singer and host of Young Talent Time had been battling pancreatic cancer. Entertainment reporter Peter Ford says he enjoyed success on many fronts.
15: He was a man of many talents, produced TV movies as well, and a very good businessman, as well as having great creativity about him as well. And as I say, I and I'm sure many other people are shocked and stunned by it.
12: Also making news, a specialist task force has dismantled two crime syndicates and frozen $25 million in assets as a part of a crackdown on illicit tobacco. And doctors are urging people not to panic amid reports about serious side effects from popular weight loss drugs. Checking sports, Steele Sidebottom has revealed he first started contemplating retirement around Collingwood's Anzac Day match. The 35-year-old confirming yesterday he would be hanging up the boots at season's end. Carlton interim coach Josh Fraser says he's all in on coaching the Blues permanently in 2027. And Australia is facing an uphill battle in the first men's test in Darwin, with Bangladesh digging their heels in at the crease. The tourist lead soaring past 150 runs. That's the latest. I'm Chris McCarthy.
0: 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Due to our agreement with the AFL, we're unable to stream AFL content. 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

0: Hello, I'm Jack Fenwick. Labor is being urged to scrap a special GST deal for Western Australia, which is costing taxpayers about $6 billion a year. Federal politics editor Michael Packey.
1: The Productivity Commission has released an interim report into the GST reforms introduced almost a decade ago, designed to placate WA. The Commission claims the changes, which started under the Coalition and have continued under Labor, have been a mistake, leading to a system which is less equitable and more complex. As part of the rules, no state can receive less per person than New South Wales and Victoria, which means the federal government has to make top-up payments to ensure no jurisdiction is worse off. The Commission says the regime has cost $23 billion so far and is urging the government to return to the previous GST model. Michael Packey reporting.
0: The opposition says the federal government hasn't fought hard enough to get the US to remove its tariffs on Australia. The Prime Minister has spoken with the US President about a range of key issues. Anthony Albanese says Donald Trump is considering exempting Australia from a 12.5% tariff. Nationals leader Matt Canavan says he should have pushed the administration to do so months ago.
2: This government hasn't really taken up enough of the fight against these. They haven't engaged in the same way other countries through the review process of the United States. Our Prime Minister hadn't spoken to the President about these issues at all. He hadn't spoken to the President since March this year.
0: At least 8 people have died in eastern Japan following record rainfall near Tokyo. The rain, which has been described as unprecedented, cut power to more than 20,000 households, while 7,000 travellers were left stranded at Tokyo's Narita Airport. More than 360 millimetres of rain fell in 24 hours in parts of Shiba, which is located next to Tokyo. Former Victorian Premier Jacinta Allan has made her last public performance as an MP after announcing her retirement from politics. She stepped down from the Labor leadership just over a fortnight ago and says she's excited for what the future holds.
3: And I'm looking forward to taking everything I have learnt and loved from this role into my own next chapter.
0: A Sydney man has been charged, accused of trying to import 4 kilograms of meth embedded in a quilt. Border Force officers found a white crystallised substance inside the quilt, which had been shipped from Germany. Police alleged the 29-year-old had been tracking the package after returning from Frankfurt a few days earlier. In finance, one Australian dollar is buying 70.8 US cents.
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0: The Fremantle Dockers are officially minor premiers, claiming a hard-fought 112-88-point win over Adelaide in Perth. It's just the second time in club history the Dockers have finished on top of the ladder. The NRL's top eight is all but confirmed for 2026 after South Sydney downed the Bulldogs 22-6. The result leaves the Bulldogs in ninth, 2 games behind the eighth-place Cowboys. Earlier on, the Sea Eagles were held scoreless at Brookvale Oval for the first time in 33 years by the Dolphins in a 22-0 demolition. Manly coach Kieran Foran says his side needs to move on.
5: It's disappointing to be held to nil, but it is what it is. You know, that's happened.
0: And Bangladesh will begin day 3 of the first test in Darwin on 6 for 351, leading Australia by 153 runs. That's the latest news and sport.
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13: Your four-day forecast for Western Victoria. A cloudy Saturday ahead with a slight chance of a shower and light winds. Getting down to a low of 3 degrees tonight. Tomorrow, partly cloudy, light winds and a top of 15. For Monday, mostly sunny and a top of 18. And then on Tuesday, expect a mostly sunny morning but a possible shower in the evening and a top of 18 degrees. Today, Hamilton expecting a top of 13. 14 the top for Casterton, Portland and the coast.
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13: Currently 8 degrees.
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0: equilibrium. So there's not a big divide between class or people who make money and those. There's examples, of course, of people who are a long way behind, sadly. But as a country and as a culture, we are pretty good and on par, on level, is your point there. And so these young people are calling for socialism. We're pretty close to a pretty balanced society when it comes to how money flows around. Okay, Paul. Yep, no worries.
1: That's point one. And yes, exactly right. Our system, our culture, you know, makes us the authoritarian country. Yes, there are people who are doing it hard. There are people who are billionaires, but that might be more individual circumstance than quote unquote the system here. We're one of the most equal countries in the world. And that's point one. So point two, with love, I'm not sure your previous callers couple back there when he said it was illegal for Corey Bernardi to film kids and put them on Facebook. I'm not sure that's actually correct. In Australia, you're generally allowed to film or photograph anything in a public space. And there's also this concept of the eyes cannot trespass. If you're standing on a public footpath and you can see into an office building window or into an open garage,
0: you could probably film that. Yeah, I think you're right with that.
1: You can.
0: You can even record. I think from a radio point of view, sort of, you know, we have a little legal thing every year, and I think it's part of that as well. In a public space, you can record audio and video. Yes. Yep. Yep.
1: Yeah. So that's right. Now, where it does become illegal is if you use that content to then harass, bully, target a person or something like that. So it would depend on what you put. If you put a picture of a student or anyone really sort of on Facebook from there and said, hunt this person down and kill them, well, that would be illegal. But if he just publishes it, even if he gives commentary alongside of it, it's not illegal. You can absolutely do that. You can certainly film police going about their duties, and indeed if a police officer approaches you, it's probably in your interest to record him just as he's recording you, as long as you don't interfere with their duties. I don't think that's right. I don't think it's a crime.
0: It's not illegal. Sorry, you used that phrase illegal. And as another caller said, you know, they're in the paper as well. So he's just reporting what he's seeing. The protests are there. The kids know they're in a public space, and that could be just placed on social media. I guess my point, you know, I was supporting the fact of, you know, kids go to school and they wear their school uniforms, and we want to make sure they're safe. So if he's just posting it, I'd like to think that he's doing it responsibly and not identifying any of these young people and where they're from, those sorts of things, or generating any hate towards them. So it's sort of that fine line, but I guess technically it's nothing illegal, but let's protect those young people and what they're, you know, they're doing. Paul?
1: Protection. So if you're in school, for instance, if you've got kids, parents have to give permission for school photos or the video could be. But that's different. That's because, one, the school is not considered a public place, and there is a considered right to privacy in that students are just going about their normal business as minors in school, you know, and therefore they have some expectation, you know, of not having that published, and because they're in a private or at least a non-public environment when they're in the school. You can't just walk into a school as an adult and just wander around the playgrounds and stuff like that. It's not public. So I think that's where people get a bit confused.
0: But then he made the point that it was illegal. It's not illegal. But then we take the next step and say, let's just be safe for these young people who need, if we don't need to identify anybody, that's probably a wise thing to do. But yeah, fair point. The fact that it's illegal, or the comment that it's illegal, is not technically right, but we need to be responsible when posting on our social media the images of young people. Ian, Kim, Jill and Kenny, thank you for calling. We'll get to you soon, and your calls on 133693. This is the Saturday morning edition of Australia Overnight. We're back after the break.
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0: Welcome to the Saturday morning edition of Australia Overnight. Today is the 15th of August. Great to have your company. I'm Pat Panetta, and my number is 133693. Drew is in the studio here with me in Brisbane, and Jay is at headquarters, and your call's on that number. Ian is on the line in Richmond, New South Wales. Hi there, Ian.
8: G'day, mate. You've got a very sleek show there, mate. You're all working very well together in remote locations. Very good work.
0: Thank you there, Ian. We appreciate that, mate. We've got it all going now. Together. Yep, tell
8: yeah.
0: me.
8: Okay, so just going on about this this kids marching, I get online sometimes and then I get frustrated that I am online because you see all these people abusing each other and whatever, but there's a whole bunch of parents that are actually congratulating their children and calling them heroes for taking the initiative to go and protest. Now, it's all good and fine, but when you listen to the rhetoric that they're saying, they're quite abusive, these kids. I mean, there was one clip I saw there where they were saying, die, die, Pauline, die, like screaming like little mongrels. And, you know, now, go back to our Prime Minister. Our Prime Minister jumped up as soon as the Premier in Victoria got called a name and said it's not appropriate. He never said anything when Gina Rinehart got tackled in that stupid segment, right?
0: Yep.
8: He's not going to say anything about the march because it all falls within his ideology. He's not a statesman. He is not a leader. He is a narcissist. It's all about him. You know, like he tries to sort of tell us this over and over again about his background, about growing up a housing commission. Who are? You know, was he the only one that ever grew up in housing commission? And what about the thousands of people living on the street? I was in Brisbane. I go between here and the Gold Coast. I was in Brisbane a couple of weeks ago. I saw about 25, 30 people sleeping on the footpath in the main street, one of the main streets there. Right. I mean, like, there is no rhyme or reason or consistency with this man. And I think this march is kind of an indicia. It's kind of a litmus of what we have in this country now, where he stands up and says all his rhetoric about, oh, you know, we have to embrace people. There's no such thing as immigrants. We're all Australians. I mean, it's all a word fest. It's all tautology. It's all just BS to push his ideology. And if you look at it, a lot of them, and I think there are some in Liberal as well, but a lot of them in Labor, they're Fabian. And Fabian are what? Their motive is a wolf in sheep's clothing.
0: Look, I have to agree. It's become very political. You're right. Our leaders now playing that political game, when integrity should always be there. And if you say one thing about one group of people, that you're right. If they're criticising women or saying sort of abusive comments, doesn't matter who it's to, that's your integrity. And you say, well, that's out of line. But I think this is why we're seeing the pull away from the major parties, because we are fed up with the rhetoric, the political games. I'll only say what gets a vote, and I've, you know, forgotten about how to connect with real people and read the room. Sadly, I think that's happening more and more. And I don't know whether it's social media or the 24-hour news cycle that has watered it down. But we're seeing the results of that now, the move away from the major parties, and they need to sort of somehow rectify it. Kim is on the line in Queensland. Hi there, Kim.
9: I'll just have to switch my phone down.
0: Yes. Okay.
9: Yes, thank you for taking my call. That fellow, I agree with that man. What was his name that was just on?
0: Just wind back there, Jay. I can't remember what I had for lunch. Just go back. Ian. Sorry, it's right there. Ian from Richmond. Yeah.
9: I agree with everything Ian said. Totally. How rude are those students to yell out the hate word against Pauline Hanson? The word shouldn't be used against anyone.
0: No.
9: I was absolutely appalled. And in one section of those so-called students, quite a few of them are here on student visas, and they're protesting in this country. I was absolutely appalled.
0: Right.
9: Students
0: so
9: from
0: where do you
9: another
0: get that
9: country.
0: From? I'm surprised with that too. And I'm not. I'm just saying. Well, look, I saw the news, the protests. To be honest, I didn't, you know, it's obviously a big point of discussion, and I think we should continue on and get some people to talk about this, because it's the phones have been busy on this topic. But if you're here on a visa from overseas and you're protesting, taking the time to protest, I mean, you're allowed to protest as well, but where are you getting that from, Kim? Is that a statistic or something you observed? I mean, how do you know whether these people are on sort of student visas or not?
9: Can I just say, I believe it was Channel 10.
0: Right.
9: Channel 10.
0: So you've heard it said somewhere.
9: I've seen them.
0: Okay.
9: It was either on YouTube, and Channel 10 was the only news I was watching the other night. Yeah, so I believe it was Channel 10 more than YouTube. Yes, definitely Channel 10. I believe I saw that on, if someone can check on that. But I'm absolutely appalled. They wouldn't be able to protest in their own country. And quite a couple of them seemed like they were from China.
0: Oh, okay. So, I don't know, Kim. Okay, thank you. Look, I'm not sure about this. I think, I mean, that's on YouTube, on social media. Maybe someone's being inflammatory by saying that. If you're visiting here on a student visa, I don't know, maybe I'm naive. You've got bigger things to worry about. You're studying, you've come from overseas, you're trying to, establish the reason that you're here. Are you taking days off to go and protest about Pauline Hanson, One Nation? Maybe you are, because that might mean your visa will be removed. But that's just not One Nation. That's every party looking at the number of the immigration, and also how we process student visas and those sorts of things. So, interesting. All right, Jill, Sean and Kenny, we'll get to you after this break on Australia Overnight.
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0: Saturday morning edition of Australia Overnight. Great to have your company. I'm Pat Panetta, and my number is 133693. And we're broadcasting across the nation, the weekend edition of Australia Overnight. The blank quiz is on the way, and also Dr. Neryl East, credibility expert, will talk to us about the gift to the Japanese Prime Minister. Is it an international scandal or a distracting beat-up? That discussion on the way here on the program. But firstly, Jill's on the line in Melbourne. Hi there, Jill.
35: Oh, hi, Pat. Just before I say what I need to, I think the Japanese Prime Minister and her team should have researched exactly what kind of guy Albo is before they gave him such a problematic present, quite frankly. Shows they need to learn a bit more about certain levels of Australian culture. I just wanted to comment on the student protesters, if you don't mind. Mm. I enjoyed Pete's little earlier call where he's acting as if these, all these people criticising young girls. One of the girls who was interviewed by Tom Elliott, I believe, she belongs to an anti-capitalist group which is backed by the socialists. And I'd like to read you a couple of sentences from her Instagram post, if you don't mind.
0: Yes,
35: this is advertising an organising meeting for the next protest and for future protests. I won't say where or who, but I just wanted to read out a couple of her sentences, if you don't mind. Want to help us organise the next walkout against Pauline Hanson and One Nation? Want to learn more about Marxist theory and revolutionary history? And she finishes her post with this rather interesting sentence. We need to rebuild socialist organisations that can become a pole of attraction for disillusioned young people. Organisations that intervene in every arena of politics, from our unions to the polling booths to our schools. Join our meeting, blah, blah. Now, she writes for a socialist paper. Mm. She is part of, you know, a bunch of young socialists. And I just think about, you know, all the people over the last decade or so who ring the radio and, you know, older people I'm talking about, who always go, how did this happen? What's going on out there? Well, you know, a lot of these teenagers and slightly older students, and they're allied with the Students for Palestine too, they were trained several years ago by some of the trade unions in Trades Hall how to organise climate protests. And they constantly do training sessions. They constantly do conferences. They constantly do meetings. While everybody else is, you know, either trying to earn a living or not paying attention to what's going on behind the voting booths, these kids and the younger people and the students and their political masters and trainers are organising tons and tons and tons of so-called protests, all of which are
0: political masters. Who's training them to protest against these things? Is this like some sort of organised training? Is that what you're saying, Jill?
35: The unions. And Amnesty International recently started teaching them activism. You know, they constantly hold training sessions, Pat. These things are not just whipped up out of nowhere.
0: Really?
35: They are taught by union members, by their teachers.
0: Right.
35: They take...
0: they're sort of indoctrinated. They've taken into a room and given sort of these philosophies and way of thinking.
35: No, they join conferences. They take...
0: Right.
35: They have training sessions. I don't know if you were watching, but one of the unions posted a video of, you know, a couple of older guys and a bunch of teenagers sitting on chairs, and they were discussing and holding a proper training session how to organise the protest.
0: Right. Someone should tell these unions or young people, or whoever, that socialism and communism has worked nowhere in the world. It's never worked. So it's been tested. As far as I'm concerned, it's an old way of thinking. Communism, socialism. When I was growing up, they talked about that. I'm not sure why they're revisiting that. And it's also code for when you read those sentences for a young person saying, "I want to be a socialist. Come and join me." That's code for, "Can a rich person give me money, please?" Capitalism means you've got money and I don't, because I'm young and I have less power than you. You're older than me and you've got a house and you've got money, so I want some. That's all I hear when I hear that. And that's not unusual for young people to say, "Can you give me some of your money?" But someone needs to tell them that, like anybody else, you live in a free society, you work hard, you give value, you learn skills and you make money like anybody else. But right now it'd be easy for me to say too, "I want to be a socialist, please give me something for free." But sadly, it doesn't work that way. Is that Jill? Was that Jill? Sean in Launceston. Hi, Sean.
1: I agree with you. I don't think somebody who makes money should give money to other people.
0: Well, it just doesn't work that way. I mean, you can't, I mean, okay, let's distribute wealth. Let's look after those who need help. I'm not saying that, but I'm saying you can't walk down the street and say somebody who's 60 or 70 and built wealth and worked their whole lives and got a nice house and a backyard, good on them. They've done that. They should not be giving it to you. You can do the same, just like them. And that's just the way it goes, Shawnee. That's the way life
1: works.
0: That's
1: right.
0: You earn it and then you value it and it's great. You get it for free. There's no value to it and you're depressed.
1: That's exactly.
0: There you go. We agree. Good on you, mate. News coming up after this.
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0: News time on Australia Overnight, then your calls on 133 693. Kenny, Donna and Albert will talk to you, and also the blank quiz is on the way. 133 693, we're heading to news and we'll talk to you right after that.

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10: That's right, the senior producer of the continuous call team on 2GB and 4BC. 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G'day, Andrew.
11: Yeah, good morning, Pat, and good morning to all your listeners.
10: Starting with the round 24 of the NRL, the Bulldogs taking on the South. So tell me about this game.
11: Yeah, just a month away from the NRL finals, and it was a bit of a finals-like match last night at Accor Stadium. The South Sydney Rabbitohs too good for the Bulldogs, 22 points to 6. A big crowd of over 26,000. We were out there with the continuous call team as well, and what a performance it was by the South Sydney Rabbitohs. They scored two early tries to lead 10-0 at halftime, and then after halftime, another two quick tries back-to-back after the break, Tallis Duncan and Campbell Graham in his return from injury, and that made it 18-0. Some poor goal kicking from South, that hurt a little bit. That lead could have been bigger. It took the Bulldogs 61 minutes to finally cross the try line for their only try, and Ari Tuala going over. But then Matt Duffy crossed in the 77th minute to put the result beyond doubt. And it was a really professional performance by South Sydney. They completed 44 of their 49 sets as well, South. And they were really dominant. The Bulldogs were probably very disappointing. They didn't quite have that intent. They had a few errors as well, but South were just too professional, and that win takes them up to sixth on the NRL ladder on 30 competition points, while the Bulldogs sit just outside the top eight now on 26 points with three games remaining for them as well. So they've got a lot to do if they're going to crack into that top eight. They'll be riding some of the other results throughout the weekend, but yeah, really dominant performance by South Sydney.
10: And that means they've got the eyes on the finals, don't they? As you say, not far till the finals. Did you say six on the ladder? That means they're in the race.
11: Yeah, that's right. Certainly for South Sydney, 12 wins from 21 games. Yeah, pretty much almost a shorter of a finals berth, South Sydney. And that's why last night was so crucial between these teams. There wasn't much in it. It was about a game heading into that. But that victory puts a little bit more space between them and the ninth place Bulldogs. After the results last night, we're probably down to nine teams in that race for the top eight as well. So yeah, big win for South. No doubt, they've got a great team on paper. Latrell Mitchell, a chance of returning from a calf injury in the coming weeks as well. And if they can bring him into that lineup as well, they're almost fully fit apart from their halfback, Ashton Ward, who's injured at the moment, and a couple of other minor ones as well. So South Sydney, definitely a premiership contender when they turn it on and play their best football.
10: And Manly hosted the Dolphins. Tell me about that game.
11: Yeah, the Manly Seagulls stunned in front of their home fans. The Dolphins too good, 22 points to nil at Four Pines Park. It's not often you see the Manly Seagulls kept scoreless in front of their home fans, and no doubt they wouldn't have liked that, the Brookie fans there. But it was a very professional performance by the Dolphins with that 22-0 victory. They led 8-0 at halftime, and then another three tries after that to Selwyn Cobbo, Jack Bostock and Jermaine Asako, who continues his very impressive season. Just over 11,000 fans there at Four Pines Park. Both teams lost players to the sin bin in the first half for professional fouls, but in the end, the Dolphins were just too good. Four straight wins for them. They're well entrenched. They're in the top four for now on 34 competition points, and also a big threat to the premiership race. While for Manly, you've got to remember their season. They lost their first three games under Anthony Seibold. He was then sacked as coach. Kieran Foran took over. He went on that amazing winning run under Fosball and all the fans, and everyone was behind him. But he suddenly found out how hard coaching can be. Poor Kieran Foran. Six straight losses for the Manly Seagulls, and their season very all but done at the moment. Just three games to go. They're 9-12, and yeah, it seems very unlikely for them to play finals football now, the Manly Seagulls.
10: And Billy Slater stepping down as the Maroons coach as well.
11: Yeah, only last week we had Matt King appointed the new New South Wales coach after Laurie Daly stepped down, and now Billy Slater, the Queensland coach, stepping down. It was probably a bit of a decision that came by surprise when the news trickled through yesterday afternoon. But yeah, Billy Slater, he won't continue his tenure as coach of the Queensland Maroons. Of course, he's done a great job, Billy, as coach of that. He started in 2021. He's had five series in charge. He's won three of those in 2022, 2023 and 2025. And you see how important he was as a coach and as a mentor for some of these players, and how he get his team up in the Queensland Maroons during State of Origin camp. And of course, he's a legend of the game as well as a player. You know, he won eight series. He played 31 games for the Queensland Maroons as well. So it'll be interesting to see Billy, who could replace him. But you could always hear him in his press conference, Billy, how much Queensland meant, how much it meant to coach him. And he's done a wonderful job, Billy Slater. So congratulations to him. And now we wait and see who'll be the next coach of Queensland. Yeah. A number of names, Cameron Smith, Jonathan Thurston, Matt Ballon, all potentially discussed, and guys who have represented that state. So yeah, we'll have to wait and see who becomes the next Maroons coach.
10: And also a Roosters veteran has confirmed this year will be his last with the NRL.
11: Yeah, another Queenslander too, Daly Cherry-Evans, that's right. He confirmed yesterday that he'll leave the Sydney Roosters at the end of the 2026 season, so not long to go, and then he'll finish his career over in the Super League with one of the clubs over there, Hull FC as well. So Daly Cherry-Evans, what a ride. He's had 15 seasons at Manly. He won a premiership in his maiden season. He made his debut in 2011, and now he's had a career spanning 16 seasons. Pretty much done it all, Daly Cherry-Evans, representative honours for Queensland and Australia, and he's played 373 games as well, Daly Cherry-Evans. So he's come over to the Roosters one season there, and we're waiting to see whether he'd play on for a second potentially, but he's going to finish his career over in the Super League. But he was absolutely immense in that win over Penrith on Thursday. He scored the Roosters' only two tries, and he just shows that no matter how old he is, Daly Cherry-Evans, in his mid-30s, he just finds a way to keep performing and get it done. So he's a great person to deal with too, Daly. So, yeah, at least we get to see him for one more final series with the Sydney Roosters.
10: Australia overnight, we're talking sport with Andrew Lucas to the AFL now. The Fremantle Dockers, top of the ladder, the Dockers, yeah, taking on Adelaide in Perth.
11: Yeah, that's right. And now minor premiers officially the Fremantle Dockers, defeating the Adelaide Crows 16-16, 112-13-10-88 over at Optus Stadium in Perth. A packed crowd there as well. And it was a sensational game. The Adelaide Crows kicked the first two goals of the match, but then Freo clicked into gear. They led by 13 at the first change. That lead was cut to just 5 points at half time, and heading into the final change at three-quarter time, it was 7 points, 76-69. But again, as we've seen so often and we've spoken about it throughout the season, they just find another gear, Fremantle, in that third and fourth quarter. They kicked 5-3 to run away with the victory in the end by 4 goals. So they put a bit of space between the two teams, and Fremantle defeating Adelaide 112-88. Jai Amos kicking 5 goals in that one, 5-1, and Isaiah Dudley 3, and for Adelaide, Isaac Rankin having 39 disposals, a game high 39, well clear of anyone else as well. So Fremantle, the minor premiers, congratulations to them. 19 wins for the season. What a year they've had, and a huge flag contender. But then the Adelaide Crows well in that premiership race as well.
10: Gee, exciting. For many of our listeners, making the assumption, of course, 6 PR in Perth, and a lot of Dockers listeners, I'm sure, fans listening through 6 PR. Now, in cricket, Australia is taking on Bangladesh in a test match in Darwin.
11: Yeah, who would have thought we would have been talking about test cricket in the middle of August when we've got the lead up to the footy finals. But yes, there is a test going on. Australia taking on Bangladesh, and a bit of an upset result. It stumps on day two, Bangladesh 6 for 351 in their first innings. That's in response to Australia being bowled out on day one on Thursday for just 198. Bangladesh, they started the day at 1 for 96, and it was a pretty dominant day to pile on 250 runs and only lose 5 wickets, and they dominated the majority of the day. Bangladesh, Tanzid Hassan Tamim scored 101 for Australia. The Aussie bowlers, Josh Hazlewood and Mitchell Stark, they've both taken 2 for 68. Pat Cummins and Nathan Lyon, a wicket each as well. But it was slow going for the Aussies for most of the day. It was only late when they took 3 for 11 and picked up a bit of joy with the ball. So it remains to be seen how they'll perform, the Aussies. They'll want to take those final 4 wickets very quickly, early in the morning on day 3, and then erase that deficit and try and build a lead of their own in the second inning. So Australia up against it, against Bangladesh.
10: There you go. Thank you, Andrew. Another great sport report on Australia Overnight. We thank you for your time. Andrew Lucas with Sport on Australia Overnight. Thanks, mate.
11: That's Pat.
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10: Join the conversation across the nation, the weekend edition of Australia Overnight. Today, the 15th of August, I'm Pat Panetta, and my number is 133693. Weird Science soon with Dr. Carl. He'll explain the right way to drink water, the right way apparently, to stay hydrated, and AI making new viruses, that and more. We talk science with Dr. Carl. Today, the 15th of August, having some famous birthdays today. Jim Dale was born on this day in Rothwell, England, the English actor and singer. He's one of the last surviving actors to appear in the multiple UK Carry On films. Jim Dale is 91 today. Jimmy Webb having a birthday today. He's 80, born on this day in Oklahoma, the US songwriter and singer. During his early 20s, wrote some of the biggest hits of the late 60s, which include Wichita Line Man and also Galveston. Some good music there. Jimmy Webb, having a birthday today, 80 years old. Sir Tony Robinson was born this day in London, England, the English comic actor from Blackadder. He played Baldrick in Blackadder. He's 80 today, Sir Tony Robinson. Also having a birthday, Terry Danaher, the Aussie rules footballer, born in Wyalong, New South Wales on this day. He's 69. Mark the Beast Labette, if you watch the TV show The Chaser, the Beast, he's having a birthday today. He's 61. Bernard Fanning from the band Powderfinger, the vocalist and guitarist, born on this day. Brisbane, Queensland, he's 57 today. And Ben Affleck having a birthday today, the US actor and brother of actor Casey Affleck. Ben Affleck is 54 today, born on this day, 1972. So if you're having a birthday today. Oh, and Jennifer Lawrence too. Was he married to her? She's having a birthday too. Oh, well, she's 36 today. From the movie Silver Linings Playbook and Hunger Games, Jennifer Lawrence is 36 today. So if you're having a birthday, you celebrate your special day with those famous names. And also, as you know, Friday morning the news came through, Australian singer and entertainer Johnny Young has died aged 79 following a brief battle with pancreatic cancer. Young's family have asked for privacy, saying the details of a memorial service will be announced soon. Johnny was the creator, host and producer of the much-loved TV show Young Talent Time. His family said in a statement, he wrote and produced many iconic hits, including this one, The Real Thing, on Australia Overnight.

0: Thing, performed by Russell Morris and written by Johnny Young, who's passed away aged 79, a brief battle with pancreatic cancer, and details to follow as far as a memorial service for Johnny Young. Russell Morris paid tribute to Johnny Young. So Russell Morris, the real thing there on that we just played for you. He says, "I found a lifelong friend in Young. He paid tribute to him on the radio, ABC Perth. He's one of the most intelligent guys I've ever met," he said. "He was the sort of guy that could take a situation, look at it, pull it apart, and then put it back together and make a success of it. What a great skill to have." Morris said Young's contribution to Australian music, especially young fledgling musicians, could not be understated. I worked for a little while at a radio station, Magic, which was a music station that partnered. So I was based in Melbourne, partnered with the Sydney equivalent station. And Johnny Young was a presenter from the Sydney station. And we would do all the music scheduling and everything from the Melbourne office. So he'd often call and we'd had that relationship. So he was always on the phone, really loved working, loved the radio. I mean, had an income, from writing music and that part of his career, but just wanted to keep working, was my memory of Johnny Young. Nice guy, pleasant guy, good to work with, and loved doing it, and nothing was too much trouble. There we go, back after this.
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0: Heading to news now. Dr. Carl will join us after news with some weird science with Dr. Carl. How do you drink water? What's the right way to drink water? I just thought you just sort of guzzle it down the hatch. 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
9: Hello, I'm Jack Fenwick. The Prime Minister claims the US President will consider exempting Australia from its tariffs. Federal politics reporter Nelson Scott.
12: The Prime Minister and Donald Trump have spoken for the first time since March. The two leaders discussed a number of key priorities, including the AUKUS Defence Pact. The talks follow America's decision to impose a 12.5% tariff on Australian goods, claiming we've failed to police slavery in our supply chains. Anthony Albanese's push for a full exemption from tariffs, or at least a return to the previous 10% levy, hinting the President has an open mind.
13: That he would give consideration to my request.
12: Mr. Albanese has also flagged two visits to the US this year. Nelson Scott, Canberra.
9: A Senate inquiry has recommended passing legislation for a major NDIS overhaul designed to curb costs by $38 billion over 4 years. The changes will cut the number of participants by 160,000 and reduce its growth rate from 10 to 2%. The reforms will also combat an estimated $3.7 billion in annual fraud. The coalition is expected to back the bill next week. WA's Premier has warned changes to the GST carve-up would cost the state billions of dollars. The Productivity Commission's interim report on the current deal has found it's created a more complex, less equitable system. It's recommended a return to the pre-2018 arrangement, but Roger Cook says it would be devastating for the WA economy.
14: The changes will rip up to $6 billion out of the Western Australian economy. That's the funding we use to pay our teachers, our police officers, our nurses, deliver a record hospital build and improve our schools. The changes would punish Western Australia for its success.
9: The federal government is launching a new campaign aimed at helping Australians reduce their risk of dementia. Around 340,000 people who turned 50 in the past year will receive a letter outlining how they can better support their health to protect their brain from dementia. Patrick Stevenson, the accused killer of Ballarat woman Samantha Murphy, has reportedly been taken to hospital after attempting to take his life. Paramedics were called to the Melbourne Assessment Prison on Friday night, where he's been held since March 2024 on one count of murder. Miss Murphy's body has still not been found. The 23-year-old has maintained his innocence and is set to stand trial soon. And at least 8 people have died in eastern Japan after record amounts of rainfall near Tokyo. The rain cut power to more than 20,000 households, while thousands were left stranded at Tokyo's Narita Airport. More than 360 millimetres of rain fell in 24 hours in parts of Shiba.
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9: The Dockers are minor premiers for just the second time in club history after beating Adelaide by 24 points in Perth. Skipper Alex Pearce admits they had to fight for the win.
15: We knew going in that Adelaide are a good side and they were going to put us under pressure, and there was moments throughout where we looked like we were sort of going to break them, and then we just couldn't kick away. And credit to us to be able to sort of keep playing our way when we're under pressure and the opposition's coming at us.
9: The NRL's top eight is all but locked in after South Sydney beat Canterbury 22-6. The Bulldogs now sit in ninth, 2 games behind the Cowboys in eighth. Earlier on, the Sea Eagles were held scoreless at Brookvale Oval for the first time in 33 years by the Dolphins in a 22-0 demolition. And Bangladesh will begin day 3 of the first test in Darwin on 6 for 351, leading Australia by 153 runs.
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6: Your four-day forecast for Western Victoria. A cloudy Saturday ahead with a slight chance of a shower and light winds. Getting down to a low of 3 degrees tonight. Tomorrow, partly cloudy, light winds and a top of 15. For Monday, mostly sunny and a top of 18. And then on Tuesday, expect a mostly sunny morning but a possible shower in the evening and a top of 18 degrees. Today, Hamilton expecting a top of 13, 14 the top for Casterton, Portland and the coast.
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6: Currently 8 degrees.
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0: from Paul in Templestowe. Hi, Pat. The protesters were chanting Die, Hanson, Die. And also, they were saying kill Paul and Hanson. He makes the point that this sort of inflammatory language is irresponsible. I'd agree with that. And, it's just silly, isn't it? And, Paul makes that point on the email. You can do the same through the website, emailing the program as we go. And you can phone 133 693. Some weather today around the nation, 15th of August in Broome, a sunny day and 28 degrees. Perth also sunny and 23 today for Saturday. Perth right now sitting on 8 degrees. In Adelaide, a partly cloudy day, 17 for Adelaide. Right now it's 6. In Melbourne, cloudy and 15 degrees today for Melbourne, 11 degrees currently. Hobart, partly cloudy and 15. Right now it's 5. Over here, we're looking at Canberra, partly cloudy and 15, minus 0.5 in Canberra right now. In Wollongong, a shower or two and 17. A shower or two for Sydney today with a max of 19 degrees. It's 11 degrees currently. Newcastle, shower or two and 19. Brisbane, a shower or two as well, and a max of 22 degrees for Brisbane. Right now, it's 12 for the second last day of Eka here in Brisbane. Mostly sunny and 27 in Townsville today, and Darwin a sunny day, 33 degrees, and Alice Springs a shower or two and 19 degrees. 133 693, your calls across the nation. And also Alex First is our man about town. He's gone to see a show which is a tribute to Neil Diamond. Alex First will tell us all about it next on Australia Overnight.
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0: Yep, on Australia Overnight. Well, we're sort of talking fame because he's our man of our town. He gets out and about and sees some shows. It's Alex First who joins us again on the program. Hi there, Alex.
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3: 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IGA. How the locals like it.
4: Hey, want to hear a joke? Why did the whale blush? Because it saw the ocean's bottom. I thought of that one myself, you know. But this is no joke. Join the

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6: News not too far away on Australia Overnight, and after news we'll have Terry Barnes, The Week That Was in Politics with Terry. And we'll talk about the focus on Mallengate again from the perspective of, you know, inflation is very high. Parliament has resumed again, so there should be talk about, well, the NDIS, for example, the spending on the NDIS. This has been on the agenda for a while, as you know. It needs to start happening. You know, Parliament's back. So why isn't the discussion around curbing spending on something like that? Immigration, inflation's way too high. But instead, the questions heading towards our Prime Minister are around the gift to the Japanese, or from the Japanese Prime Minister. So we'll talk to Terry Barnes about that, what he thinks about the choice of our PM ending up on that podcast. And we'll also talk about some of those issues, the high inflation and a few other bits and pieces from the politics of the week. So Terry Barnes, not too far away as we hit the news. Now, what was I going to talk to you about? I was going to talk to you about something from the fun files here. It was typos, strange typos that have appeared, unfortunate typos. So when you, 133693, have you sent a text or an email, or these days with the corrective text, that something you were going to, that you wanted to say was changed and ended up on the other end? It was a bit embarrassing. 133693, all I can think of is that I have a friend, Simon Nash. And a little while ago, I was sending a text to another friend. So I said, I'll come and get you, and then we'll go and get Nashy. And it changed it to Nasty. I'll come and pick you up, and then we'll go and get Nasty. But I meant to say, we'll go and get Nashy. Unfortunate typos. A billboard in the US, a food chain, in Hardee's, advertised its burgers as 100% anus beef. It was supposed to be Angus. How embarrassing. There you go. Do you still get people checking your text messages? So that's more advertising. There's a few examples there. Anyway, 133693. Can I squeeze one more in before news? In 1988 Yellow Pages, there was an ad purchased by Banner Travel, and it was supposed to be exotic travel, but they accidentally put erotic travel destinations. A bit embarrassing. So some unfortunate typos. Do you have an example? 133693. We'll squeeze in your calls. And also Terry Barnes, The Week That Was in Politics, happening after news, which is after this break.
4: Almost there. Just a little bit more. Great.
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6: 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News just around the corner. Then Terry Barnes, the week that was in politics. Yes, we'll talk about the gift from the Japanese Prime Minister. And a few other issues when we look at the news of the week. That's after the 4am news. And then after the 5am news in an hour, Olympia Kwiatkowski, the official voice of the weekend, will join us with her segment, Welcome to the Weekend.
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15: Hello, I'm Jack Fenech. WA's Treasurer has rejected the findings of the Productivity Commission's interim report on the GST deal. The Commission claims the current arrangement has proven too costly to the federal government. Its primary recommendation is to return to the pre-2018 deal, with two other suggestions being modified versions of the previous and current arrangements. Rita Safiotti says the Commission's proposals are unacceptable.
16: It has proposed three recommendations that would impact the state by up to $6 billion per annum. And our option is none of the above. Keep the current deal. The deal that has passed the parliament, that is serving the nation and helping Western Australia support the national economy.
15: The federal government claims embracing a monoculture risks making Australia lonely in a dangerous world. The foreign minister has delivered a key speech to the policy think tank the Lowy Institute. Her address follows months of charged debate over multiculturalism after One Nation declared Australia should be monocultural. But Penny Wong says diversity is our bridge to the world around us.
17: Call for a monoculture is a call for Australia to curtail our choices and to cut off our connections. To look inwards, to have no friends to work with, no partners to trade with, and no opportunities to grow from.
15: Senators have given the federal government the green light to pass sweeping reforms to the National Disability Insurance Scheme. Labor's reforms would cut around $38 billion from the scheme over 4 years and remove 160,000 participants. The inquiry is recommending the legislation pass Parliament ahead of its debate next week. The Greens remained opposed to the legislation, but the coalition is expected to back the cuts. Detectives have seized CCTV footage of three students from the night they allegedly sexually assaulted a 14-year-old girl in a Bondi alleyway. The teenage boys who attend Sydney's prestigious Scots College have been charged with aggravated sexual assault over the July attack. Investigators have seized several items from the boys' homes. The federal government will no longer provide case-by-case updates on H5 bird flu as the outbreak continues to spread. Testing has now confirmed Tasmania's first case, while another suspected death from the strain is being examined. The disease is now present in every Australian state. And police south of Brisbane are being praised after helping deliver a baby in the driveway of a police station. A couple was rushed to the Logan Hospital when they realised the baby couldn't wait and flagged down nearby officers for help. Acting Senior Sergeant Kushla Rhodesy commending the officers for their quick thinking.
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15: The Fremantle Dockers have officially secured the minor premiership with a 24-point win over Adelaide in Perth. The Dockers didn't have it easy, with the Crows bringing the fight for most of the game. Fremantle coach Justin Longmuir says the last fortnight have been great practice for finals.
20: They were 9-3 the last 12 weeks. Yeah, they don't allow uncontested marks, so they defend one-on-one and force you to a contest, so that element of it was finals-like.
15: In the NRL, South Sydney have beaten the Bulldogs 22-6, while the Dolphins managed to keep the Sea Eagles scoreless at Brookvale Oval for the first time in 33 years in a 22-0 demolition. The result all but rules Manly out of making finals. And Bangladesh will begin day three of the first test in Darwin on 6 for 351, leading Australia by 153 runs.
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2: Your four-day forecast for Western Victoria. A cloudy Saturday ahead with a slight chance of a shower and light winds. Getting down to a low of 3 degrees tonight. Tomorrow, partly cloudy, light winds and a top of 15. For Monday, mostly sunny and a top of 18. And then on Tuesday, expect a mostly sunny morning but a possible shower in the evening and a top of 18 degrees. Today, Hamilton expecting a top of 13, 14 the top for Casterton, Portland and the coast.
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2: Currently 8 degrees.
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6: Terry Barnes is here with the week that was in politics. He joins us every weekend on the program. Hi there, Terry.
4: Good morning, Pat.
6: Fair to say a bit of a strange week in politics. I mean, we can say that every week or many weeks, but, you know, we focused on this Mallengate, we or the media. Surely there was something else that should have come to the fore, but that seems to be something that drew the attention of many people this week.
4: Well, certainly the government, the Reserve Bank, Michelle Bullock, made clear there are other things that were cooking, including the fact that our inflation rate is still too high, and she's more or less foreshadowed that there's more interest rate pain to come. But we didn't really talk about that, did we? We talked about two melons, two big Japanese melons that were gifted to the Prime Minister by the Japanese Prime Minister, Sanae Takaichi, when she was here a couple of months ago. And, of course, he made a bit of fun of in that notorious Bush Barbie podcast about 6 weeks ago. But this has been a sleeper, hasn't it, Pat? I mean, because that was actually, as I said, 6 weeks ago, the comment about the melons and likening them to Pamela Anderson, that was picked up at the time.
6: Right.
4: So it was overshadowed by his comments about, fancying Kylie Minogue. But a former Japanese ambassador to Australia actually wrote an article for The Australian which indicated that not all was well with the Japanese relationship as a result of this. And that basically captured the whole of the media's attention in Canberra for the whole week, notwithstanding everything else that was going on, including a resumption of Parliament sitting. So it was really, it made me quite melancholy to think about it because it's quite a trivial issue in some ways. You know, the podcast, the comment, it does reveal quite a lot about the crassness and crudity of the Prime Minister's sense of humour, no question. But the thing that's struck me about all of this is the fact that senior Labor women actually rallied around him and said, nothing to see here. If it was a Liberal Prime Minister, I don't think those same Labor women would have been saying the same things. They would be actually out for his head. So that was interesting. But the fact that our whole, serious political public discourse was derailed by a couple of melons, I think says a lot for, I think, the state of politics in Australia, but also I think the state of the way that we cover politics as well.
6: Well, that was my question. What does it say about us? Yeah, the way we cover politics, you've been in this game for a little while. Is it different to the way it was, that people go for the headlines or the gotcha moments? What does it say about that, the current way we cover politics? And you pointed towards this as well. What does this say about our Prime Minister's sense of humour, which is way off?
4: Well, let's go last one first. It is way off. He likes jokes at other people's expense, and I don't think that's a good thing in anybody, let alone a politician. But certainly, I guess he was trying to show that he doesn't take himself too seriously, and he's also trying, I think, to get to the podcast generation rather than the older voters who are more used to traditional media. But if you're banging on an act, and certainly I think the podcaster who was an actress who playing a part as much as anything, just like Norman Gunston was back in the day. He was an actor, of course, not an actress, but
6: I'm with you. Comedic character, like Count Binface.
4: That's a much better way of putting it. Yeah. But unfortunately, the bin didn't win. But
6: right,
4: there
6: okay.
4: you go.
6: Yeah, I was going to ask
4: but,
6: you about
4: but, that. But yes, look, I think sometimes politicians, particularly prime ministers and not leaders of the opposition, need to act like grown-ups, not like juvenile delinquents, not like schoolboys sniggering behind the woodshed as they're having a secret ciggy. I think the reality is that the prime minister lost a bit of perspective there, lost a bit of judgment. And certainly didn't act like a statesman, didn't act like a national leader. And that's something we can talk about. But certainly I think the media's piling on from the Australian article on Monday in the way that they had to basically make it a story that dominated the week. And to credit to the opposition too, they helped kick it along in a political sense. And that's what the game of politics is all about.
6: Right.
4: But certainly it trivialised, I think, the national conversation. It trivialised the issues that really we have to deal with. And it certainly trivialised, I think, the parliamentary institution being so, obsessed with a pair of melons.
6: And who's responsible for this? I think the government, to put it back to them, I think we've got something to answer for too as the voter or the media or the public. But they've, Albanese and his government have always been this sort of top-line type government that says, we'll just get involved and really get in, into this lighter stuff. If it's The Voice, look, we don't know the details yet, just leave it up to us. Capital gains and negative gearing, we'll sort of get to it when we get to details too. So this is sort of the tone of it all, and it's blown up in their face.
4: Well, I think that's true. But you said it's not the voters. I think it is the voters. I mean, when it comes to the way that politics is covered, the way the media serves it to us, it's what they judge the public wants to hear. They want to be amused. We want to be titillated. We want to have a laugh, or laugh at our political class, if you want to put it that way. And certainly, I don't think that's the case at all. I think many people might have raised an eyebrow, might have had a bit of a titter at the Prime Minister's comments. But most people say, oh, that's appalling. I mean, he's the Prime Minister. The country shouldn't be saying things like that. And as far as the Prime Minister goes, he's got a tin ear about it, or he's gone into the traditional politician mode of never admit anything. So while he's been pressured to apologise for the comments, he's basically saying there's nothing to see here. No need to apologise at all. I think in that sense, he's misread the room very badly, not just the political and parliamentary room, but the voter room as well. But really, it's lowest common denominator stuff, Pat. If the media and the politicians, parliamentarians, MPs and parties think that's what the public want to talk about, then that's what they'll make sure the public does talk about.
6: Well, I guess on that note, maybe we should cast an eye over some of the other events. I guess inflation or the rate of interest was held on Tuesday, wasn't it? The Reserve Bank and pointing towards interest rates in the future. Inflation is too high. What does that tell you? Government spending is still out there. Here I'm kicking the government again, but I mean, that's fueling inflation, no doubt about it. I guess petrol prices. So, Pauline Hanson's back in the news. Count Binface. There's other things that we should be talking about.
4: Well, that's right. But we're not, are we? We're talking about melons. I'm sure they're very tasty melons, and they're very special melons. I understand that.
6: Yes, Japanese.
4: Grown in Japan and in a particular way. Yeah. They're very rare and scarce, and it was actually a very generous personal present.
6: Yeah.
4: But certainly you're right. I mean, there are other issues, particularly the economic situation. And Michelle Bullock indicated that the Reserve Bank is not going to be too kind to us in the foreseeable future. There's the question about falling house prices, particularly in the major capital cities, and which the government refuses to say is connected with their decisions around particularly the capital gains tax changes in the budget back in May, that they refused to take credit for the falling house prices, which they say we've needed all along to get younger first homeowners into the market. So it's a funny little world we live in, Pat.
6: It is.
4: And it all comes down to a pair of melons.
6: Is there an economist amongst them all there? You know, that's right. For them to say, oh, falling house prices, this is going to be good. This is a good idea. Then they've woken up one day and thought, oh, hang on, the values of the markets has fallen and actually that's not that good. Sorry about that. I mean, give them a calculator.
4: Well, that's right. But it comes down to the capacity to repay and basically people's incomes are not growing against costs in the way that they should. That's what high inflation does. That's what high interest rates do. So certainly I think these are real issues that the government is actually dodging. And maybe in a very perverse sort of way, the Prime Minister is actually happy. The Prime Minister is actually taking the opportunity, I think, to allow the melon gate debate to continue, because it means it's a diversion from distraction from talking about these other issues or being held to account in the media, particularly about those other issues.
6: Well, there you go. Well, maybe it is, not a strategy, but it has pointed away from these other issues, including, immigration, of course, we should be talking about that, and curbing NDIS spending. You say Parliament's back. I mean, what's happened that's all been put on hold. Is that going to move forward? That's pretty important.
4: Well, those are big questions. Of course, when it comes to immigration, I mean, the issue of the week was the opposition housing spokesman, Andrew Bragg, telling the National Press Club that he's done his numbers in terms of housing availability and says the magic number for net overseas migration is 180,000, which is not what Angus Taylor subsequently said or not what anybody else said. But he made a freelance foray not just into immigration policy but into into tax policy and into all a range of other policy areas which belong to other shadow ministers and haven't been considered by shadow cabinet, it turns out. So the opposition, again, is at sixes and sevens, but it really needs to get its act together develop real policies, two, agree on them, three, sell them. And they haven't really been selling anything since the thought bubbles before the budget with immigration and after the budget with particularly tax reform and getting rid of bracket creep. I mean, they put the ideas out there and then they don't go and sell them. And then they wonder why people don't love them.
6: Maybe next week the melons will go away and we'll talk about some other issues. But in the meantime, 133-693 to join the conversation here on the program. And Terry Barnes, thanks again for your segment, The Week That Was in Politics. Thanks, Terry.
4: Thanks, Pat.
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6: And William has been waiting patiently on the line in Eagleby. Hi there, William.
17: G'day, this is the person who's in Parliament who made the comments about monoculturalism and multiculturalism. That individual who doesn't want monoculturalism is actually has no understanding of what's going on in this multicultural, in this culture of Australia. We need monoculturalism. And what they're suggesting are that it's all related to business and it's related to commerce and all that type of thing. It's just another blatant lie about how multiculturalism and monoculturalism works.
6: We have okay, to have a well, there you go. The monoculture, what's the difference?
17: The difference is we have to be distinct. We have to have a monoculturalism so that we know the difference between who we are. This is our country, Australia country. We don't belong to any other country. We belong to Australia. And that's what we need to promote, not only for tourism, but also for civilization. You can't have abstract culturalism in a monoculture. It just causes division.
6: Yes.
17: It causes problems.
6: Yep. And the phrasing, I know you're obviously referring to Pauline Hanson with the monoculturalism versus multiculturalism. I think they sort of, they connect somewhere along the way because you can come here and join the culture or sort of get on board the opportunity that's here. If you're pulling in a different direction, I get what you're saying. You know, you're just causing division. So, different labels for a different thought. William, thank you. Thanks for waiting there. Let's go to Cameron, who's on the line as well. Hi there, Cameron.
18: Hang on.
6: Cameron.
18: Hello.
6: G'day, mate.
18: How are you going, mate?
6: Good.
18: Yeah, you there?
6: Yes. Loud and clear.
18: Okay. You were talking about text messaging earlier and maybe you sent one as a mistake, like with grammar?
6: Yep, that's right, with the autocorrect or grammar. Yes.
18: Sending text message to the wrong person.
6: Oh, yeah, that's right. Well, you're typing about that person, so you put their name in and you accidentally send it to them. Is that what's happened?
18: No, Pat, I'll give you the breakdown.
6: Right.
18: I'm going to work, my daily commute. I'm letting my wife know that I'll have a good day, see you soon, I love you. My man's trying to find out where I am. You know, I'm 10 minutes from work, I'll be there soon.
6: Yeah.
18: I come to work, my manager looks at me and blows me a kiss. Guess who got the first message? I'll see you soon, I love you. Who got that?
6: Oh, well, there you go. Is the relationship with your boss okay that you can say, see you soon, I love you? Or did he fall off his chair? He or she fall off her chair?
18: I don't know, Pat, because I left that job 3.5 years ago. That's well and truly bit in the dust. I've moved on.
6: Yeah, right. Funny, yeah. I'll see you soon, and I love you. I like it. All right, Cameron, thank you, mate. We'll take a break and come back. We'll talk food with Adrian Richardson on Australia Overnight after this. And then after the news, the 5 a.m. news, which is, 35 minutes away, Olympia Kwiatkowski joins us in the studio.
0: From Sunday, August 30, we can make a huge difference to a uniquely Australian charity with one tiny addition to our outfit. 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

0: Asking Olympia, come over and meet so and so.
1: Grab a moment.
0: Then you, that's right. This is common. Yeah. And then you start talking, and then okay, see you later, and I'm gone. And then it's you.
1: I'm sure there's many tactics, but maybe we need to get some tips and tricks.
0: Yeah. How do you exit if you need to?
1: Yeah.
0: 133-693. Andrew's in Adelaide. Hi there, Andrew.
1: Hi, Andrew.
2: Hello there. My Uncle Peter had a good one for people who were visiting. He used to say, thank you for coming and thank you for going.
1: Oh, how far into it, Andrew? How far had they been there before he said that?
0: Good question.
2: Oh, any time, any particular time. He was a jolly old man.
0: Yeah,
2: but using humour. He said it with love, but with a smile on his face. But I'll never forget it. Thank you for coming and thank you for going.
0: I'll use that one. That's fun. And you can say anything with a smile on your face, can't you, Andrew? Well, sort of.
2: Yeah, pretty much. Oh, absolutely.
0: Time's up.
2: Absolutely.
0: What about the coffee trick? Is that just me, the whole thing when they're devastating their welcome? Let's make coffee. Let's have an espresso. And that's sort of the signal for, well, it's coffee time, then you go home.
2: In the Italian, coffee.
0: Okay.
2: Absolutely, put the machine on.
0: Yeah,
2: and have your coffee. Thank you, very nice.
0: Yeah,
2: and then when you leave, they'll always beep the horn. Beep beep. Bye. Beep beep.
0: That's right.
1: Oh,
0: yeah,
1: I hate the beep
0: of the horn.
1: I cannot stand that. I think that is just the worst behaviour if someone leaves your house and does that toot.
0: Well, I used to love the toot, but it's gone now. You know why the toot is gone?
1: Why?
0: The text message. It's like, I'm here.
1: Yeah, but
0: I've arrived.
1: The leaving
0: instead
1: one.
0: It was a wonderful night. Frank loved seeing you and your family. It was wonderful. Good. So I didn't have to toot. Do people still toot?
1: I don't know, but if you do, you're the worst type of human. Maybe we should carry this over for another day.
0: Yeah.
1: I reckon we could talk about this for ages. But no, if you're a tooter, if you still do the honk of the horn as you leave, let's talk about this as well, because I feel very strongly about this. Let's do it now. Do we have time now?
0: Yeah, of course. 133-793. Have you tooted the horn on your car yet?
1: I have, yes.
0: In your new car? We're going to talk about that?
1: Yes.
0: It'd be pretty cool to horn.
1: Yeah.
0: All right. Well,
1: we have to take a break?
0: We'll take a break. Yeah, okay. We'll take a break and come back. So we're talking about, what are we, do you toot as you leave?
1: Yes.
0: Or has it been replaced by the text message? You know, I've arrived. It used to be you'd sit at the front and toot the horn. Okay, 133-693. Olympia Kratowski is here, taking your calls after this break.
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2: Welcome to a brand new day, the Saturday morning edition of Australia Overnight. It's the 15th of August. Olympia Kwiatkowski is here in the studio as we take your calls, and Jude is on the line. Olympia, hi, Jude.
3: Morning, Jude.
4: Hey, good morning, guys. How are you?
3: Good.
4: Olympia, are you Greek?
3: No, I'm not Greek. Just got a very Greek first name. But Kwiatkowski makes up for it. I'm Polish.
4: I'm just wondering, how do you get a name like that? Because it's really nice.
3: Thank you. My mummy just loved it, and she won the naming rights for me. So,
4: because I thought my name was unusual for a boy.
2: I thought it might have been a female. Yeah, very nice. Yeah, Olympia, and there's a few other. Have you met any other Olympians?
3: No, I haven't, no. But they're out there.
2: They're out there. Okay, Jude, is that it?
4: Right. So you're talking about the horn.
3: Toot, toot, beep, beep.
4: Yeah, it's like cracker night, guys. Olympia, are you in your 30s or young 40s?
3: Yes, that's just
2: going to ask
3: like
2: you on a date.
3: I don't remember cracker night, though. I don't remember cracker night.
2: I'm sorry.
3: No.
4: Okay, how old were you at cracker night, too?
2: Well, I don't remember. No. I'm older than Olympia. Well, cracker night, tooting horns are like New Year's Eve. We used to toot the horns and all that stuff.
3: Yeah, that still happens up in the Northern Territory. They just had a very, very rowdy one not long ago. Yeah, what do you remember about it, Jude?
4: Well, you know, I believe yes, because except when I got fined about 10 years ago when I bent the horn and
2: loud.
4: Up on my mate, and the police around the corner said, mate, you can't do that. I said, what?
3: Really?
4: I was just saying goodbye, and I'm going to give you a fine. It was about $120, I remember.
2: For tooting your horn. Because your horn's supposed to be right for that sort of stuff. At the
4: but
2: footy.
4: It's supposed to be for emergencies.
2: And you're too. Oh, you're only good find. Thank you, Jude.
3: $120. That's.
2: But all those years ago. At the football, sort of suburban football, we used to. Do you still do that when they kick a goal? No?
3: No?
2: Yes, because you're sitting in the car watching the footy.
3: You're talking about a drive up situation, park on
2: like suburban footy.
3: Yeah,
2: it used to be that way anyway.
3: I don't think so, but maybe someone else knows.
2: Yes, there you are, another memory. Rob is on the line in Melbourne. Hi there, Rob.
3: Hi, Rob.
5: Morning. A couple of things with the tooting of the horn. I think that all depends on what time of day it is. Like after 10 p.m., you don't want to be tooting the horn because you end up waking the neighbourhood up. And the second one, as for people out staying there, welcome. I used to work with a bloke when I was delivering concrete. We'd have early morning starts and we'd be in the queue waiting to line up. And quite often you used to tap on the window to wake him up to move along. And I'm like, did you get any sleep, mate? And he's like, oh, I had visitors till 2-3 in the morning. I'm like, well, you knew you were starting early. Couldn't you tell him to where to go? He goes, I can't. He goes, they didn't want to leave.
2: Yeah.
3: That's right.
2: Some people are too nice.
3: Yeah, he needs to tell him in that case. He'd say, hey, listen, buddy, I've got to go to bed. Get out of my house.
2: It's actually a thing. There is you can diagnose this, and I reckon Dr. Carl said he's got this. They can't read facial. It's a thing where they can't sort of read the room. It's a real thing. So people are trying to exit. But they have no idea.
3: They've got
2: no still talking.
3: Social clues. They can't pick up on any social clues or
2: Do you think I'm a bit that way?
3: No, I don't think so.
2: I can do it. Sometimes I get a bit sort of verbose.
3: Maybe.
2: Yeah.
3: But. It's always good to have the excuse that you need to leave because you have to get up early to work.
2: Yes.
3: Early on the radio.
2: Well, that's the thing. You think of your excuse before you arrive.
3: I'm not even going to.
2: It's too obvious.
3: I'm not even going to tell people now that I'm not working.
2: Because you do the early mornings.
3: Thursday, Friday. I'd be like, I've got to go home. I've got to get to sleep. And like, you get up really early.
2: Going.
3: Yeah.
2: But you don't want to be too elaborate because you might forget if you're going to make up a story that you're going to do.
3: Oh, no, I won't be making anything up. No.
2: Then you get just all tangled.
3: No, and I'm not into making up stories. Stories or anything like that, because all you need to do is just sit on the fact that, you know,
2: the next day they'll say, oh, how'd you go? And you think, what?
3: Same thing you've been doing for all those years.
2: Yeah, it does help. Early starts does help. There's Clinton and Denny who want to speak to you after the break, Olympia, on Australia Overnight.
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2: Olympia Kwiatkowski's here with her segment, Welcome to the Weekend. We're taking your calls on 133-693. And Clinton's in Cranbourne. Hi, Clinton.
14: Good morning, Olivia. This is a story I'd like to tell. I'll try to keep it very general because I have a friend who has a very nasty habit of just turning up on the front doorstep when he visits unannounced.
3: The worst.
2: Like, oh, no, you can't do that.
14: There's no telephone call ahead of time. Nah. There's no text message. It's just you could be doing something, you know, and there's just this knock at the door, and you open the door, and there he is. He's a dear friend, but he just rocks up at the front door unannounced on a regular basis to come visit, and there's just no pre-announcement to say, hey, he just turns up and knocks at the door and it's
2: switch off all the lights and just duck.
3: Yeah,
2: duck.
3: Have you ever done that, Clinton? Have you hid around the house and just not gone out?
2: Of course he has.
14: I'd be lying through my teeth if I said no, I haven't done that.
2: He's not listening.
14: It's just and he's a dear friend. He's a very close buddy. He's a very dear friend, but he's just got this regular habit of just turning up, knocking on the front doorstep, and it's like, hey, this is, and he just turns up unannounced, and he just comes to visit, and he.
3: I know, and you nothing you can do or really say because you know you don't want to hurt anyone's feelings or whatever. Yeah. But I just think that's just like the height of rudeness, to be honest.
2: Well, it used to be a thing, but not anymore. You don't do the drop-in anymore.
3: No,
2: because you've got the technology, a text, or you know, you're free,
3: and you can't hide. I mean, sorry, if you can't say anything to this person, you just got to hide. You just got to have to make sure in those situations you just hide behind the furniture and
2: switch all the lights off.
3: I've done that. I've done that. And it was a very, very similar situation. Great, great friend, an older friend of ours, family friend. We'll just rock up. And in fact, one day, Christmas Day.
2: Right.
3: We thought, because he'd been coming over for Christmases a few times. Mm. And one year we thought, we're just going to have Christmas as, you know, a small family this year, just be by the pool, hang out in like your togs and stuff and not really do anything, just have some like seafood and stuff.
2: Yes.
3: So we took him out about 3 days before Christmas, trying to get it over and undone with, you know?
2: Yes.
3: Christmas Day rocks up.
2: Yeah. He was there.
3: We had no food for him. Just kind of, he just sat there. He was happy to, you know, we gave him like some plum pudding and food. It was fed and everything. But yeah, you know, you think you've gotten something out of the way and then he rocked up.
2: Yeah, the drop in.
3: Yeah.
2: Denny in North Fitzroy. Hi there, Denny.
3: Hi, Denny.
15: Hey, I had a friend turn up. It was my partner's friend and he just wouldn't leave. And it got to a point my partner went to bed and left me with him.
2: Go to bed. Oh, that's funny.
15: And then I was saying, I'm tired. I have to go to bed now. And he was saying, that's all right. I'm happy here. I'll let myself out when I'm going to go. And I didn't know what to do because I didn't want him just sitting there on his own and, you know, while we were in bed.
2: Yeah.
15: So he just wouldn't leave. It was like a nightmare. It traumatised me.
3: I can imagine it would traumatise you, and that's terrible. I hope you got back at your husband for doing that to you.
2: Yeah, he's left you.
15: He's passed away now, so.
2: Oh, okay. There you are. Well, that's right. There's nothing, you can't do anything wrong there. The going to bed, there you go. He's gone to bed.
3: I hope that everyone can, I think we need to come up with some sort of like universal sign of how to get people out of our homes.
2: Yeah, I think so. The coffee's a good one, I reckon. Thank you, Denny. Olympia, there's another call for you, but I need to do a break. Is that okay? We'll do a break and we'll just take this call after this commercial break.
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2: Weekend edition of Australia Overnight. Now, your Instagram, Olympia, I mentioned that people asked me about this segment and they want to know, they say, how can I get Olympia on socials?
3: Yes.
2: So I can get you on Instagram, yeah?
3: Yeah, you can. Olympia Kwiatkowski.
2: Okay, O-L-Y-M-P-I-A is Olympia Kwiatkowski, K-W-I-T-O-W-S-K-I.
3: You passed
2: spelling
3: test. Good work.
2: And you took a photo in the studio?
3: Yes, I'm going to pop it up there on my Instagram.
2: Okay, so head to Instagram and check that out. And we, hit follow and like and all the stuff you need to do. Cal is on the line in Picton. Hi there, Cal.
3: Morning.
4: Morning, guys. Pat, I didn't ring up to talk to you. I rang up to speak to Olympia.
2: I'm getting used to that.
3: Yeah, I'm here. Okay, no worries. Cal. Hey.
4: I just wanted to flip it on its head, what you're trying to say when you're trying to get rid of people. Mate, I'm notorious. I want to go early.
3: You're like
4: when
3: me.
4: I'm at somebody's.
2: Yeah.
4: And a few times when I first did it, I said, my wife's not well. I need to go. We're going soon. Oh. And then she worked it out. And then she'd go, at next function, she'd be going, my husband, Curl, he's not feeling that well. We'll need to go soon. Because there's nothing worse.
2: She's doing it on you.
3: You just take it in turns of who's unwell.
4: It backfired one day because they came over to me. I've got a beer in my hand. I'm laughing your guts out,
2: you're
4: having
2: fine,
4: a great time.
2: He looks okay.
4: No, you're not well, mate.
3: Yeah.
2: Good on you, Cal.
3: Thanks, Cal. Yeah, I think it's just, why should we have to lie? If you've got to score a
2: guy,
3: you've
2: got to go. No, true. And the unwell one, that's sort of common as well. And then you get all tangled.
3: Yeah.
2: This email from Neil in New South Wales, he says, good morning, Pat and Olympia. How do you unwind? So this is a suggestion about the coffee, which is a signal to send people home. It's an engaging dinner conversation, but you'd need to then go to sleep and to bed. So there's a hole in that one because you're getting the espresso coffee, but then you can't sleep, so you need something else.
3: I know. I don't ever really understand why people have coffee after dinner. I know it's like a big thing and a lot of people like to do it. I never do it.
2: That's true.
3: Late particularly, coffee. Greek coffee and stuff.
2: Vietnamese coffee.
3: Yes, you definitely don't want to be
2: zinging it.
3: Having one of those late at night because you will not sleep.
2: Now, Olympia, because we're in Brisbane, can you join us again tomorrow? No, tomorrow, midnight later on today, Sunday.
3: Midnight tonight into Sunday. Oh, no, it's very confusing, isn't it? Yes, the answer is yes, I will, Pat.
2: So you'll be back in the studio and it's the we'll look at the week and take some calls again, Olympia.
3: Sounds like fun, yeah.
2: Thank you for being here.
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5: 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We'd love that. Have a wonderful day. Enjoy your Saturday. I'm back tomorrow from midnight. Our feature hour at midnight, Olympia will be back in the studio. So join us then. In the meantime, have a wonderful day. And remember, as we go, have no regrets. Bye for now.

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0: Now time for All Aboard, and this is a special one this morning. PG joins me from Jenaco Marine. Good morning, PG.
14: Morning, Patrick. How are you, mate? Thanks for the call.
0: Going well, mate. Now, you've made a rather big splash in Sydney, and you're certainly making your footprint felt right throughout the marine industry over the last few years. But can you pull us back and take us back to the history of Jenaco, because you've been around for a very long time?
14: Yeah, absolutely, mate. Well, look, Jenaco was registered by my father in 1976. So Dad was a mad keen sailor. And in 1976, he came down to Australia with my mother to have a little look at Australia and get a feel for the place. He was coming down the following year, the subsequent year in 1977, for the World Halftime Championships. And as a consequence, he was coming down just to check in and see what the place was like. Fell in love with the place, registered the company name, and then we returned the following year in 77 for the World Health Fund Cup, and he started it's a long, long story. 50 years in business this year, from the date the name was registered, and yeah, here we are, mate, going strong.
0: So you've cut your teeth in sailing, but now all of a sudden the fishing industry has been taken by storm by gyros around the world.

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8: This is the best of the Waitley program. Brenton Sanderson with the strategic setup for Hawthorn and Collingwood.
9: Yeah, this was really hard for me, to be honest, Jared. So what I thought I would do when I'm preparing the strategic overview, it was I would expect both teams to play at their best. So that's what I've sort of had a look at. And the first thing I looked at is who has the advantage offensively in this game. Both teams have a pretty good scoring profile, but the Hawks are averaging 98 points per game this season, while the Pies are 87 points per game. So advantage to the Hawks there. Points scored from turnover. Hawks have the advantage, which surprised me a little bit. Collingwood are so good with the way they turn the ball over and score back going the other way. That's been their DNA for a long time. The Hawks also score more from stoppage, but both teams find themselves only sort of fair in that part of the game, though they're not great at scoring from stoppage. Hawks get about 57 inside 50s per game. It's been an issue for the Pies. They don't get enough inside 50s. When they do, they're efficient. But I think overall you have to give Hawks the slight advantage in this game with their offense. Then I had a look defensively, and this is where both teams are really strong. I reckon it's about dead even when you look at who's got the advantage defensively. They both concede exactly the same, 83 points per game.
10: Really?
9: On average. They're two very good defensive sides, and they will, we know with Collingwood and Hawthorn, they do provide really good defensive pressure throughout. Hawks concede less inside 50s per game over the entire season. It was an issue for Collingwood in the first half of the year. They were playing a back half game, but Craig McRae's adjusted that. They're getting the ball back more in their front half. Pies are missing, I reckon, too many from their sort of foundation or preferred back six. Once again, credit to McRae for holding that group together. And, you know, even though Hawthorn had a disappointing performance behind the ball last week, I think they're probably a bit more stable behind the ball than what Collingwood are at the moment. So maybe slight advantage again to Hawthorn defensively. So slight advantage to Hawthorn when you're looking at offense and defense going into this match.
10: Hawthorn's losses, Sando. Yep. What are the commonalities that the Magpies might be able to target?
9: Yeah, one thing that stands out, and the industry does know this, is when Hawthorn lose, they get beaten with scores from stoppage. So the differential between what they score and the opposition scores. So it's minus 19, minus 14, minus 25, minus 42, minus 28, minus 22. So That's what stands out. And

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3: So much going on.
4: You're so intrigued by all the different dynamics of play in the penultimate round.
3: Sort of lived it all a little bit too, Jerry, and I'm sure the supporters are the same. So from a coaching point of view, your supporters, it's sort of a similar. You sort of got your top four, top six, top ten. You're chasing that. And then there's percentage games and then there's effort games. And this weekend's got them all. There's probably one game that's a little bit, what are we going to get out of that? And that's probably the Essendon-Sydney game. You'd like to say it's an effort game for Essendon, but there's only so much you can do. And Sydney just need to consolidate what they're working on. But the rest of the games, I just think there's a lot on them. Even the effort versus effort game is the Giants versus West Coast. Do West Coast need a win just to consolidate the development of what we're seeing? And the Suns already on the footy trip. Are they already gone? Are they already planning for next year? There's surgeries getting done. And this is a write-off. This is disappointing. Versus a team that's on the road, didn't beat the Pies last week. There's an opportunity, and it would be good for that club to just get a little scalp. And I would consider Giants a gettable game if the Giants are switched off. So that's an effort versus effort game. But you know, even the Richmond versus St Kilda game. So are the St Kilda fans going to be happy? It's going to be, and I've already heard a couple of excuses out the back. Oh, the injuries, you know. But if you lose to Richmond. Is that big or not?
2: Yep.
3: Yeah.
4: They have to make sure they don't slide away at the back now, because Richmond and Gold Coast are two that they should be winning. Their fate's not in their own hands, but don't be on the footy trip.
3: Yeah. So that for me, I'm intrigued with that. And then you've got the games that properly matter. So Geelong need to beat North. And North just had a great win. I don't think that's as simple as, like, when did they play at Marvel last, Geelong? I can't remember. It was a long time ago. So, yeah, their odds on for that game. And they've gone through a lot this week, which we'll talk about later. The Lions versus the Suns. Are we seeing the turnaround? Are they going to finish off with effort? I think it's important they do. And the Lions have always been the big brother here. So let's assume that's important for percentage for Brisbane. So they need to win and win well. The Hawks versus the Pies, that speaks for itself. You know, the Hawks rebound from last week. They had a draw the last time they played, so percentage doesn't really count, but positioning's still up for grabs. Melbourne need to beat Port on the road. Are Port on their footy trip? I don't know. So you can wreck some teams if you really wind them up. And then the Doggies versus the Blues. That's got a lot around it, hasn't it? I mean, the Doggies can't move, but they need some confidence. They need some confidence.
4: They need to play a good game.
3: Yeah. Yeah, they do. And Carlton, if Carlton drop this game and the Saints win, the Blues have got to beat Fremantle next week to play wild card.
4: So this is where the last step for Carlton has been a hard one to take. I remember that night against Melbourne and the touch ball against the post, and then there's Jamie Elliott and there's Jack Higgins.
3: A lot of scars.
4: The last step has been, I think this is different, but the last step has been hard to take.
3: Well, that's no different until they get it done. Don't wait to next week when you've got to play the, you know, top of the ladder side to get things over line. So I wonder, and the talk about Carlton has been, the expectations have been off, so they've just, you know, been let loose. I think that's really unfair, but this is expectations now. That's, you know, this is real this week. So I think they've got a bit more resilience than what people are saying. But this is a very important game. And the Bulldogs, you know, 5 weeks ago, you would have said this is a game they're going to win. So let's just see what happens there. And then it all starts tomorrow night with an Adelaide that's going to be all or nothing type of stuff. And then you've got a Fremantle that, we need to win. We need to respond from the Melbourne game last week. But, you know, so how do you get the coach? I'm intrigued to see what I get the feeling we might see Wolfie time on Friday night.
4: That'd make it worth
3: it. I just
4: the
3: get
4: trip.
3: The feeling. I don't know. I just, you know, you got Adelaide who play a really honest, contested brand. They got over the line just against Richmond. A wet night. Rankin does his thing. But I just feel like this will be a typical Perth Friday night, you know, beautiful weather. And I think the Crows are going to have a swing. So let's just see where the Dockers, if they're really dialed in, like you can only imagine being a player going, okay, the finals are 2 weeks away. I don't want to get injured. Like, you know, do you live in that space? And I'm sure they all say no, but you probably do. You know, Murphy Reid's not playing. There's another little sneaky rest slash injury that they'll have to deal with. So the midfield's not flying at Fremantle at the moment. They're going okay. The three key forwards are an issue. So, yeah, intrigue. I just wonder if we'll see Wharfie time.
4: So I wouldn't use Wharfie time under any circumstances on Friday night.
3: Okay.
4: Because you don't want to...
3: you don't need it?
4: You don't want to fire it. And if the players aren't dialed into it, don't meet it. So this is the... this is all about qualifying final night when they host.
3: Okay.
4: And that's the passage through. I wouldn't be doing anything to compromise that. They've used it so sparingly. Yeah. I think they should have used it a couple of times when they... against Sydney and against Geelong, and it would have built the mysticism of it, but I definitely wouldn't use it because what if the players don't respond because they're not quite at the last 5%?
3: I'm glad you said it, qualifying final night, not grand final. There's been a lot of talk about, how are they going to manage grand final day when they play Brisbane?
4: Too much.
3: Hang on a second. The other thing too, the Wharfie time song is Hell's Bells, ACDC. Yeah. Melbourne have got the same song.
4: Yeah, they do.
3: They played it at pre-game, quarter time, three-quarter time against Fremantle.
4: Yep.
3: Is that the right thing to do? Who owns that song?
4: There have been punch-ups over these things in nightclubs post-grand finals as to who owns what song.
3: So if you're playing Melbourne in the qualifying final and they play Wharfie time and it's Melbourne's song, it might
4: they might respond to it.
3: Anyway, all the sideshows are on, but definitely this week is the week that you can do a lot of damage in both ways.
4: What's the risk of things getting away at the end when you're one of the teams who has no hope from here, but you've still got two to play? So you've lived
3: that dream. Yeah. Oh, we got the players together 1 year, Jared, when, you know, I could see some players, some C graders, without being too disrespectful, some players who are good role players at best were, you know, I've got another year on my contract. My shoulder's a bit sore. I think I need to rest for the next couple of weeks because next year's important for me. And I remember getting everyone in the room and saying, listen, just because you're in contract doesn't mean you'll be here next year. And, oh, geez, that didn't land well.
4: Right.
3: I did the old, I'm sure everyone's done this before in any type of leadership position, you get 30 people in the room, but you're really talking to one person and you just sort of, you read between the lines, guys, but I'm actually, this is delivered at one. But everyone in the room goes, is he talking about me? Yep. Is he? And it's sort of, that can work really well, but it's fair to say I got some phone calls and some players who actually, they got that worried. They came in and said, are you talking about me? And then eventually it was, yes, I am. And it's like, don't you know how bad my shoulder is sort of thing? And I say, I'm just telling you now, just because your contract doesn't mean you'll be here next year. So what happened was I wasn't there next year, Jared. That's what happened. But I think the art of coaching right now for a team that can't play finals and has had a disappointing year is different than you can't play finals and you're Richmond or you're West Coast. So that's a little bit different. So, yeah, I'm intrigued to see how the coaches push the right buttons across the course of the next 2 weeks.
4: Yeah. The culture check is this week at Geelong. Mm. It's what happens inside the four walls.
3: What happens in the locker room. Yeah, it's intriguing at how Geelong would deal with it, but how would anyone deal with this situation? Because there's a few moving pieces. Like, is the locker room happy with what's happened? Are they more understanding? Are they known a bit more? And obviously they've got a teammate there that's hurting. How do you manage it from a coaching point of view? Does Chris get involved? I know he's sort of on the outside of this situation, but this is now connected to the group and how they play. Does the CEO come down and have a talk to the players? Are they backs against the wall, you know, let's us against them attitude? So I wonder what Chris is doing with this group because part of me thinks he's doing nothing, but I'm not sure if that's... Yeah, I'm not sure where that lands. And obviously he's been around a long period of time and whatever that's him. But what would Ken do here? What would Ross Lyon? What would I do?
4: Where is your mind drawn? What do you think you would do?
3: I think I'd probably sit just one-on-one with the players in a circle and go, how are we feeling about this? You know, do you need more information? How's your teammate going? Just get a real read of the room. Whether you start with the leaders, then you work to the whole group and you just have an open conversation about reality and what's going on and the care that we have and all that sort of stuff. And You know, sometimes these situations, there's really unhappy players who are like, I don't tolerate this. This is not acceptable. I don't think that's the case in this particular situation, but then you've got to deal with that. Otherwise, that'll fester and then all of a sudden you've got an issue. So let's pretend that's not happening at the moment and you've gone through a process where you give and receive feedback on the situation, and then it's like, well, what do you want to do now? How do we want to handle this? And then it might really galvanise. Like, it might go I know what Ken, like, I've met Ken a lot now, and it would be, how do I turn this into a real, all right, it's us against them? So I think that's how you'd probably want to direct it, but you can't really push it that way unless it's real. You can't orchestrate it.
4: Yeah. So there's an interesting, so Jake Colajasny in the preseason of 2024 ran laps the whole time. And as far as I can tell, the players didn't really understand why. And then there's the illumination, that's why.
3: Yeah.
4: He's now back in the same position. No contract training, no playing. So how do you, whether he's not there currently, but he's back in the same position in 2024 where he can't be part of this. I feel like you're right. Kenny would go, we're playing for the guy who can't take the field.
3: Yeah. Yeah. And it doesn't that already give you some tingles? Like, all right, let's go. Let's do something here. And then there's the other way that there's some unrest, and then take away this situation. But I've been there where it's like, hang on, I don't think the club's treated us very well here. And it's not the coaching thing. It's just how the club's handled the situation. And you've got to find the balance between being supportive of the club and going, yeah, you're probably right, but everyone makes mistakes. And then there's just a little bit, it's not as easy to get the boys up. But I think this particular situation, my assumption is that the players have got, obviously, Jake's back. And there's an understanding that there's been a mistake made, but it's come from the right place. That's how it feels, Jared. So what do you do with that, and how do you motivate and get the players going? It's not really a Chris Scott thing, is it? It doesn't really use external motivations to get the players going, but I reckon there'd be probably 17 other coaches there. And what role does Patrick play in this? The captain might take control of this situation and go, right, we are playing for this bloke.
4: An all-of-player discussion, because it wouldn't want to disrupt them now that their margins are incredibly fine.
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19: 9 degrees in Melbourne. Cloudy today. Top of 15. It's 8 o'clock. Good morning. I'm Dennis O'Kane. The driver of a stolen Porsche is under police guard in hospital after a wild chase ending when he crashed into oncoming traffic on Eastlink. Nine's Isabel Taskowski reports the night of drama started when the owner of the car pulled up at his home in Bentley, where he was confronted by a gang of males, one armed with a machete.
20: This person was simply driving home last night around 9 o'clock to their place in Bentley. They got into the driveway and saw a group of men, one allegedly with a machete. A confrontation occurred. That group are saying that they were demanding that person's car keys. A scuffle, then clearly that person, the owner of the vehicle, has walked away with some injuries. That car then allegedly stolen. It's a white Porsche and it was driven around the suburbs on major freeways in Melbourne, allegedly at speeds and dangerously. A police pursuit started around the Melbourne Tunnel. That was called off when that car, that Porsche, allegedly then did a U-turn into oncoming traffic, colliding with a van. This was all around 2 in the morning. There was only one person in that van and they were injured, taken to hospital.
19: And the driver of the Porsche also in hospital under police guard. Peter Dacos has opened up about his secret cancer battle. The Collingwood legend has revealed he spent 3 weeks in recovery at Peter Mac after a medical check in 2022 showed up signs of cancer. Doctors told him it started in the kidneys before spreading. Dacos says he has a checkup now, twice a year. So far, he remains clear. Former CFMEU boss John Setka has been set strict bail conditions following his third arrest since November. Detectives investigating corruption in the construction industry arrested the 61-year-old yesterday. Allegedly, he made menacing posts online about a former union administrator. Prosecutors failed to have his existing bail revoked. If you're heading to the snow this weekend, Operation Eastern Snow is continuing. Police urging drivers to slow down and make sure their cars are roadworthy, especially for the snow, is Carolee Katsimbanis.
21: During the snow season, all vehicles entering alpine areas, including Mount Buller, Mount Hotham and Falls Creek, must carry snow chains and fit them when told to do so, or face fines of between $400 and $1,000. The chains can be the difference between staying on a road or sliding off it. 200 fines were handed out last weekend. The warning follows the death of a 27-year-old man at Mount Buller last Monday after a tree fell on the family car. Carolee Katsimbanis, Melbourne.
19: 1 in 8 trainee teachers are failing a basic literacy test on the first try, with more than 3,000 of them unable to demonstrate Year 9 skills. The latest figures show performance continues to slide, the lowest pass rate for trainee teachers in 8 years. Now to finance, the Dow at the close down 107 points.
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19: The Dockers are the minor premiers for 2026, locking in top spot on the ladder with a 24-point win over Adelaide. Coach Justin Longmuir is in a great position other sides would be dreaming of. He faces a selection task each week with a list of players deserving a chance.
0: There's a lot of stiff players, right? Like, there's a lot of players in good form and been in good form for long periods of time in the waffle and deserve an opportunity, but just with our form and our, the way we're winning and how much we're winning, it's been hard to get some of those guys an opportunity.
19: That's the latest news in sport.
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32: Good morning and welcome to the Sporting Pulse 981 3HA. I added that now that Brownie's been doing that in his intros. But my name's Phil Holmes, here with Andrew Brown. How you going, mate?
33: Very well, thanks, Phil, and good morning to the listeners.
32: Yes, it's good. But I guess we should probably, we say 981 3HA, but it's also 92.9,
33: is it, or something? FM? anyway, it's going to be changing, Phil.
32: Yeah,
33: we can't say too much, but we've heard on the grapevine through our content director here that there's going to be some big changes coming. 981 3HA may not be 981 3HA forever and a day. But anyway, it'll still be on the air, of course. It'll just might have a different signal. But anyway, I was looking across the table. I'm thinking, am I speaking to Phil Holmes here this morning or am I speaking to Ace Radio's Tom Morris?
32: Oh, I don't know if I want to be lined
33: the
32: up with
33: Tom Morris of Ace Radio Hamilton.
32: Better than Sam McClure, I guess. But
33: well, mix them all in together. Tom Morris, Sam McClure, Mitch Cleary.
32: What are you getting at, mate?
33: Kane Corns. Well, you nearly broke some very big news last week.
32: I really wanted to. You stopped short.
33: You got cold feet and you stopped short.
32: Yes, but yeah, you do hear things on the grapevine. And we did hear that, the Cavendish had already signed their coach for next season and they announced it this week.
33: Yes, they did.
32: Yes.
33: And you nearly announced it last Saturday morning for them.
32: I'm glad I didn't. And I hope that hasn't prompted them to do what they did.
33: Sources said. Phil?
32: Yes.
33: Sources.
32: Yes. Look, it was whoever told me, and we're not going to reveal my sources, but they obviously didn't think about what they were telling me or where I sort of lie in these things.
33: And, so Cavendish have announced their new coach earlier this week.
32: They have. They have. So Cavendish announced Damo Van Sumeren as their senior coach for next season, which is a great get. An astute sort of student of the game who's got a great background in coaching, and he takes it all very seriously. And I'm very happy for him and for the club because, you know, we did hear throughout the year that, you know, Sam probably would be stepping down, but he'd still be there, and he's obviously.
33: Well, and that's the good thing for Cavendish. The good thing for Cavendish is that the indications are, from what we've seen and heard, that Sam Gibson will be going on and playing again next season. So
32: Absolutely. That's
33: great for them as a football netball
32: definitely,
33: club.
32: Definitely, definitely. And yeah, we can probably now probably announce too that they've got the grand final this year. So there's a lot of work going into that as well. Which
33: will be broadcasting live on 981.3. No, well, that might be on Mix FM. That might be
32: on Mix FM.
33: Yeah, 88.9 Mix FM, because it usually is the football, so that 3HA can take the AFL.
32: Now, got the show, yeah, obviously some great guests coming up on the show, but we'll start off this first hour with Ryan Eales, who'll be, they've got a big motorcycle event out at Dartmoor in a couple of weeks.
33: Yeah, the he'll be speaking for the Hamilton next Motorcycle week. Club
32: yes.
33: next weekend.
32: Yes, and then Josh Miller, who's in a preliminary final for the Warrnambool Seahawks, playing up against Mildura.
33: Yeah, so they'll
32: on the road.
33: Have the big road trip up to Mildura today to take on Mildura at 7 o'clock tonight.
32: Absolutely. So, yeah, we'll, there's plenty more in the second hour as well, but we'll get to that. And thanks for joining us here on the show, and we'll be back after the break.
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2: Welcome back to the Sporting Pulse, and first interview of the morning this morning. We'll speak to Ryan Eales from the Hamilton Motorcycle Club. Ryan's a representative of the motorcycle club, which has a big 4 months coming up, commencing with an event next weekend on Saturday, August 22, and Sunday, August 23, with the Vic Off-Road Championships at Dartmoor. Good morning, Ryan.
3: How you going, Brian?
2: Very well, thank you. Thanks for your time this morning. It's much appreciated. So, next weekend, next Saturday and Sunday, August 22 and 23, the Hamilton Motorcycle Club will be hosting the Vic Off-Road Championships out at Dartmoor. So, a big weekend planned.
3: Yeah, huge weekend for us, mate. As you say, it's the Victorian Championships. You know, one of the premier off-road motorcycle racing series in the state and in the country. So, huge weekend for us. We're super stoked to be hosting this year, and we're excited. So I suppose I'll sort of give a bit of a background. Not many people know what sort of type of racing we're doing out there. It's an off-road natural terrain course, not man-made, not too many jumps and stuff. It sort of goes through the bush, and it's on the Saturday. It's cross-country, we call it, which is more of an endurance style of racing. The kids and the clubmen, or the weekend warriors, we call the clubmen, do a 2-hour cross-country race. So they'll do a mass start all together, and then race 2 hours, and then the pros do a 3-hour race. So it's sort of geared towards the endurance style athlete, and you've got to sort of pace yourself and make sure you get all the way to the end. So on the Sunday we camp, have a good time on the Saturday night, and then on the Sunday we do what's called sprint racing. So we shorten the loops down a little bit for that, and there'll be only sort of 6 to 10 minute sort of short sprint loops that the guys will compete on, sort of one at a time. They'll be let off 30 seconds apart and go their hardest to get around the sprint in the shortest amount of time. At the end of the day, all those sprint loop times get joined together, and the person with the shortest total time is declared the winner for the sprint format. So that's sort of more geared towards the guys that have, you know, the blistering fast sprint speed, but maybe not the same endurance as the guys for the cross country day. So we get a few different winners and different podium getters for each day, which is a great format.
2: And so natural terrain you mentioned there. So you're basically just given access to some land out around the Dartmoor area that the event is held on.
3: Yeah. So Malcolm Davies, the landowner out there, has been kind enough to lend us the use of his property again. We've had this Victorian Off-Road Championship out there in the past. We've helped the Geelong Club run it in the past. This is our first year by ourselves. And the Castleton Club's ran an event out there as well in the past. So, yeah, Malcolm's been kind enough to let us do it again. We've got a really good property. It's sort of bracken fern bush, really good, nice black sand out there at Dartmoor. So a great place to hold an event.
2: And I think I saw that you were having a bit of a working bee today and tomorrow, and were actually looking for a bit of assistance if there was anyone that could assist on the day to help prepare for next weekend out there. So you've got a bit of work going on today and tomorrow.
3: Yeah, huge event. So there's a lot of work to set the joint up. So, you know, if anybody did have time and were available to come and lend a hand with the setup on either today or tomorrow, reach out to the club via their socials, and we can give you the details, get you out there and helping out. And even on the weekend of the event, the 22nd and 23rd, we're still looking for a little bit of help for some volunteer manual scorers and some odd jobs around the event. So if anyone's interested, reach out, let us know. Many hands make light work. It'd be great to get some new faces involved.
2: Yeah, and so how far and wide do competitors come from for this event, and how many people are you looking at having involved in the event over the 2 days next weekend?
3: Yeah, so being the Victorian Championship, and as I mentioned, you know, it's one of the premier off-road series in the country. You know, there's people from interstate all over the state of Victoria, and you know, yeah, into South Australia, New South Wales. You know, there's people come from far and wide to come and race this series, and we're actually round 9 and 10, the last two rounds of the series. So we expect really good numbers. You know, it could be anywhere from 300 to 400 competitors. Yep. So it's, you know, each of them bring a few family and friends and team and that. So, yeah, it's potentially 1,500, 2,000 people come into the area, which is, we think, is great for the area. Brings people to petrol stations and cafes and pubs and accommodation. So, we think it's a great thing to bring into the area.
2: Yeah, so that's huge. I wasn't expecting those sort of numbers, so that is a big event. And is there many or any from the immediate local area competing next weekend?
3: Yeah, we'll have a few, probably around the 15-20 mark of our club members and that riding in the event. There's a fair few of us who might like to race that are putting the volunteers vest on this weekend, and you know, we've got to pull the boots on and do some work instead of enjoying the riding. But yeah, it's great to have some local, there'll be some local junior kids out there, some kids from, you know, surrounding towns, Portland, Warrnambool, places like that, Mount Gambier, that'll come across and have a good time.
2: And so for people that might be interested in getting out to the Dartmoor area next weekend and having a look, where do they actually go? Where are they sort of aiming to get to have a look at some of the action? And I assume there's a bit of catering out there. And what time do things kick off next weekend?
3: Yeah, so if anyone wants to come out and have a look, if they head to Penny's Road, Winnip, it's just off the Hamilton-Dartmoor Road, follow the signs from Penny's Road, you'll see plenty of signs out there. The Dartmoor School's doing some catering, so they got the coffee, and they're going to be doing egg and bacons in the morning. So come out, buy a coffee, buy an egg and bacon from those guys, help them raise a little bit of money from the school. Action will start early as you like on Saturday and Sunday. The racing for the juniors will sort of kick off around 8:30. On Saturday, and we'll be doing riders briefing and sort of getting everything started from about 7 o'clock on Sunday. So for all you early birds, get up, come grab a coffee and watch some action.
2: And it's going to be a big few months for the Hamilton Motorcycle Club. So we're speaking to Ryan Eales, representative of the Hamilton Motorcycle Club, with hosting the Vic Off-Road Championships next weekend at Dartmoor on Saturday the 22nd and Sunday the 23rd. But then you've also got Western Region Championships being held at Hamilton on the 12th and 13th of September, and then a couple of club events coming up in October and November. So plenty of action coming up at the Hamilton Motorcycle Club.
3: Yeah, heaps of action, Brownie. The Western Region's the sort of the west of the state motocross championship. So we're talking closed course, some jumps and stuff. That's out at our track at the north edge of Hamilton there off Mount Bainbridge Road. So that's a great event for any spectators to come and check out. We've got really good facility out there to watch the racing from, canteen on site. So yeah, if anybody's looking for something to do on the 12th and 13th of September, get out there and support the club. The other events we've got on for the year, we've got a couple of club championships days on October the 18th and our last one on the 22nd of November. They're a little bit more low-key, great for beginners and great for anybody really who wants to get involved with the sport of motocross. So yeah, if anybody out there's interested in getting involved or coming along to even have a ride, reach out to the club as I mentioned before by the socials and we can get you involved.
2: Yep, so that's Facebook and Instagram, I think, the Hamilton Motorcycle Club.
3: Yep, both Facebook and Instagram. If you just send us a message and or reach out to any of the committee, we can help you out.
2: All right. Well, thanks for your time this morning, Ryan. It's much appreciated. So there's a big 4 months coming up for the Hamilton Motorcycle Club, but particularly with the action next weekend around the Dartmoor area on Saturday the 22nd and Sunday the 23rd of August. Be a big week for you coming up, big couple of days already this weekend and then another couple of big days next weekend.
3: Huge, mate, but we love it. That's why we do it.
2: All right. Well, thanks for your time this morning, Ryan. It's much appreciated and we'll keep in touch.
3: Yeah, righto. Thanks, Brownie.
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4: Okay, welcome back. We are talking now. Me and Brownie, we're going to have a chat. And Brownie, it's good to have you back in the studio that we can do this. And I guess there's plenty to cross.
5: Plenty to cross, yeah. Football and netball finals, yes. Kicking off today out in the Southwest District Football Netball League. And Mininera last round, two rounds to go in the Hamden. So, yeah, it's all happening.
4: Yeah, later on today, the first week of finals will be out at Dartmoor again. Or when I say again, I was there last week. So it should be some...
5: How did the gig go last Saturday night in Dartmoor, Phil? Yeah. Well received?
4: Yeah, good fun, mate. They're a good bunch. It's actually good. Yeah, it's good to get an insight onto how things are going at the footy club that's been going so well this year. Obviously, they're flying and, a lot of the senior boys went home early. They've obviously got a plan to look after themselves and make sure they get it right this year, and which you got to respect. But now there's plenty of fun out there, and shout out to BJ who loves to take over the mic.
5: BJ, what's his go-to song?
4: She. Well, she just loves. I think she's a country fan, but she brings in this little growl. It's pretty funny.
5: Oh, right.
4: Yes, everyone will know who BJ is.
5: What was the most requested song there last Saturday night, Phil?
4: I can tell you right now, it would definitely be Wagon Wheel, which seems to be the most requested song in the whole, everywhere you go.
5: Right. So Dartmoor hosting the qualifying final today in the Southwest League. So senior football was a replay of last week's game between Cavendish and Tirrendarra. They'll play again.
4: It's shipping up to be a great game because it's I think Tirrendarra's their form had been really good in the last few weeks, and I was a bit surprised that Cavendish were able to put a halt to that and get a win on the board.
5: Yeah, well, that was a good win for Cavendish last week because that also impacted Branksome Wallisdale's chances, because all Branksome Wallisdale had to do was win.
4: Yes.
5: And hope Tirrendarra beat Cavendish and Branksome Wallisdale would have got the double chance.
4: Yeah, we assumed that was going to happen.
5: Yeah, and Cavendish were able to get the win over Tirrendarra last week, and they'll back up and play again today in the qualifying final. And in A-grade netball, Westerns, they're always up around it, Westerns. Yep. Westerns are taking on Branksome Wallisdale in the A-grade netball game.
4: Yeah, yep. Branksome Wallisdale have been really good. And I guess the introduction of the two Clevey girls, who are, I think they're
5: open-grade
4: netballs at the Hamilton Kangaroos. Speaking with Ruby, next year's a big year for her in terms of football, really going to put in and hoping to put a best foot forward and in the lead-up to the draft next year.
5: Yeah, well, I heard from a very good source that she's been nominated as by enough clubs that they've shown, AFL clubs have shown interest in her, that she gets into some group or combine next year. So, she's already had AFL clubs express an interest in her or show some interest in her as a potential player down the track.
4: Yeah, it's exciting.
5: Yeah.
4: It is. Because she obviously loves netball, but... and I remember having a conversation a couple of years ago with Ruby about this and the fact that, you're going to have to make a choice, and she was sort of pretty blasé about it, as if to say, football's not going to be a thing, but it is now.
5: It is now,
4: Paul Cleaver, obviously, who's been a big big supporter of Rebels and all that sort of stuff, coaching over the years, and James, his eldest boy, was a part of that process. It looks like he might get one through.
5: And just to go off on a tangent there for 1 second while we're talking about draft combines and potential players, Clay Nichols, we both saw during the week that Clay Nichols, who we spoke to here on the program a few weeks back, he's received an invite to the AFL State Combine the boys.
4: I think there's no doubt now that after his success at the National Championships that he probably likely to get drafted. So,
5: he's done well because we said even in that interview for the fact that he was a

0: the end of the season for one of these teams in the senior football. Branksome Wallsdale take on Westerns. Who are you tipping there, Phil?
1: Branksome Wallsdale.
0: Branksome Wallsdale.
1: Comfortably, to be honest.
0: And in the A-grade netball, Dartmoor play Coleraine. So, once again, another couple of clubs that are always seem to be around the mark in netball.
1: Yeah.
0: With Tirindarra, who have obviously got the weekend off. And Dartmoor, who have got the weekend off in football.
1: Yeah. Look, I think Coleraine, I don't know who finished fourth and fifth, but, I mean, Coleraine have got a good young team, much like Branksome Wallsdale. So, they'll be the ones that are the teams to watch, I reckon, as we move forward deeper into the finals.
0: Yeah, and those games tomorrow, all the elimination finals are being played at Tirindarra, and all the qualifying finals today are at Dartmoor. So big weekend out in the southwest.
1: And and Haywood are making their tilt again. Remember last year they came from fifth to win the title, and they've got to do it all again that way.
0: Yeah, so. Reserves. So the Haywood reserves tomorrow are taking on Cavendish in football.
1: Yes.
0: Big game there for our man Prentice Ropertini.
1: Well, Ropper's not playing, obviously, but he's still
0: saving himself.
1: No, he's just
0: managed.
1: He's the guy pushing the magnets on the bench this time around.
0: Managed. But he'll be their grand final day if they make it, surely.
1: Well, he'll be.
0: If they make it. They've got a long way to go.
1: Although their side's looking pretty solid. Yeah, so they'll be the smokies of the comp. But, I mean, Branksome Wallsdale, obviously, have finished on top of the ladder. Got the week off. Dizzy Cogger has done a great job with that side, and they'll be. It's pretty impressive, actually. They're finished on top, and you just never know what's going to happen from here.
0: No, it'll be an interesting final series, and it's the last round of football netball out in the Mininera League. And I suppose we spoke to Scott Judd, the coach of Caramut, on the program. I don't know how many weeks that'll be going back now. Time flies, but it's probably 6, 7, 8 weeks ago.
1: Yep.
0: And at that stage, Caramut were looking like
1: flying.
0: They were. It was just going to be a matter of even top three, let alone finals. But it's all come down to this last game now. And if Caramut win, well, if they win again, beat SMW Rovers today, which they would be expected to on ladder positions, they're into the finals. But if they happen to drop this game today, Penshurst play Moyston Wallora, and that's a game Penshurst would be expected to win. Penshurst can jump Caramut. on the ladder, and so Caramut need to win to assure their spot in the finals today.
1: Yeah, look, it's definitely not a safe thing. Caramut's form hasn't been that good. So
0: no, we probably put the moz on Caramut a little bit. Their form's fallen away a little bit since we spoke to Scott.
1: Well, I actually think that I think the two guys Cameron Ellis Yeoman and
0: Jeffy Garlett,
1: we've probably put the moz on them by not showing up again.
0: Yeah, they haven't played in recent weeks. But anyway, it's all set up for a very interesting last round out in the Mininera League. And it's good to see, you know, probably, I don't know, this might sound a little bit, I don't know what the word is I'm trying to think of, but Glenn Thompson, Duncald, I don't think at the start of the season too many people would have had them finishing potentially fourth on the ladder. And making finals. You know, they were struggling for players. They were putting a call out for players. Young coach taking on the job fairly late in proceedings, Zach Burgess, who's obviously done a fantastic job. He's kicking goals himself and the team's winning games and going to play finals. So he's done a very good job out there, and well done to Glenn Thompson, Dunkeld.
1: Yeah, and they were held up by some ins throughout the year for Hamilton, which was a strange thing. Yeah. But look, it's impressive because we'll see that Bailey Mason, he ended up crossing over.
0: Clearance out to Glenn Thompson, Dunkeld.
1: I saw him there last week. But they've got a lot of young, good young players. I was actually able to get out and watch the 17s last week up against Taddy Inn. And, yeah, they've got some really good young talent, which I do believe will be, two or three of those will be coming into Hamilton next year playing the 18s.
0: Right. Well, you do need that young talent because how many times over the years you see when it gets to finals, it's a completely different game.
1: Yeah.
0: If you start getting a little bit finer weather, even some warmer days, we don't look like getting that at the moment, but 2 or 3 weeks' time, big grounds, fine days, you need that run in the legs and, you know, you need those younger players. But blokes like Tom Waters obviously still out there kicking goals. So, you know, being a coach for the last few years has probably been a great help, I'd assume, to Zach Burgess as well.
1: Yeah, definitely. And one thing I noticed, so they play the under-17s at 9:20, which is an early start for 17s, and then they follow that up with 14s, and then it goes into the reserves and the seniors. So, and asking questions as to why they do that. It's just to give those kids, because there's a lot of kids from now playing senior footy in the era. It gives them a bit of a break.
0: They
1: have a shower, get changed, to have a bit of a spell, then get ready with the senior boys, rather than like

0: say when Flynn plays 17s to seniors, like it's a shorter time frame. He just leaves his footy gear on and walks around and
1: has a pie and a hot dog and then he's ready to play, a can of Coke.
0: Yeah.
1: But anyway, so it's a big round of footy out there. And look, Karamit, as we said, only need to win to assure their spot in the finals. It'll be the first time in 18 years. They haven't played finals since 2008, so yep. It's a big day out there for Karamit. And just one other little thing to finish up on, Phil, that caught my eye, was the best player in the Hamilton Kangaroos reserves last Saturday. first game of football for the season.
0: Yep.
1: Did you notice who that was?
0: Yeah, I didn't know it until you told me. I did have a couple of missed calls from him this week, so I don't know if he wanted to spruik about it.
1: Might have been wanting you to play. probably right, Phil. He was wanting to spruik about it. But the fella who just stepped down as the coach of the Hamilton Kangaroos, the senior coach, filled in for the reserves last Saturday. Apparently he's had itchy feet for a long time. He pulled on the boots last Saturday, Brad Thomas, and was named as best player in the reserves. I did see him on Thursday night and made a comment to him about, see, you played last week, had a bit of a chat, and I said, will you be playing again? And how many games do you need to qualify for finals? And he very quickly told me it was 2. And I'm guessing he's going to be playing one or both of these last two games. He'll be qualifying himself for finals because they do need a couple of players.
0: Yeah, it's interesting, the whole two-game qualification thing in the Hampton. And we know that that's come from that the league wants the best players they can possibly get, so that if they had, you know, I think it was Motlop last year, they had to qualify and he can only play 2 games. It's been made for that. But, make the most of it. I mean, him in that side makes a big difference. I mean, they only lost the 3 goals to South. So
1: it makes a huge difference. Because I think the Hampden League has one of the easier qualifications for VFL players coming back and playing too. Like, I think it's 4 games. I'll stand corrected if I'm wrong there, but I think it's something like if you're a VFL-listed player, you only need to play 4 games during the year to qualify for finals, whereas in a number of other leagues, that qualification has been higher.
0: Does that mean South can get Marcus Herbert back?
1: Well, I don't know. He did play a game. Man, have a look at Marcus Herbert now and what he's doing for the West Coast Eagles and just think that bloke played for South Warrnambool against Port Fairy halfway through, back in late April, early May.
0: I know.
1: He played for South Warrnambool against Port Fairy at Port Fairy, and have a look at what he's doing now for the West Coast Eagles.
0: He had 3 games in a row over 30 touches.
1: Fair dinkum. Yeah. How has he not been playing AFL before now?
0: I know. So, I mean, that opens the door to this whole situation.
1: Yeah, it does.
0: Really good.
1: Yeah, they want the best players playing, I suppose. It makes it hard for the clubs that haven't got VFL-listed players. And you see some of these players, because I did notice Luamon Lul, who was with South Warrnambool and he was at Essendon. He's with one of the VFL clubs and he's played, I think, 2 games. He played last week for South
0: Warrnambool. How did he look?
1: I didn't see any of the game, but, you know, obviously I'd be very interested to see whether he squeezes these last 2 games in to qualify for finals for South Warrnambool, if they can make it. They've still got plenty of work to do to make it.
0: I think I saw the South Warrnambool had, like, 5 ex-AFL players and even 4 brothers to AFL players. Like, it's wild.
1: Yeah, it is.
0: All right, we better take a break. We'll be back very soon.
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0: Welcome back to the last interview of their first hour here on the Sporting Pulse. And we saw some exciting news last week with the Warrnambool Seahawks going, winning their quarterfinal against Mornington down there on the road. And they've got to take the road again this weekend up to Mildura in the preliminary final to get the spot in the grand final. And a big part of that squad is Josh Miller from Hamilton, who joins us on the line now. How are you, Josh?
15: Yeah, good. How are you? Thanks for having me, Phil Brownie.
0: Yeah, it's good to have you on, mate. It's something that we all watch closely, and it's come to finals time, and for you guys to get that win was massive, and anything can happen from here.
15: Yeah, that's exactly right. I feel like this season we probably lost a few games that we probably should have won. We've had some injuries and stuff like that, but we've had a good second half of the season, and yeah, definitely come closer as a team. So I feel like we could beat anyone now, so yeah.
0: Obviously, a young team, mate, and you've worked your way into being part of the starting lineup, and obviously the energy you bring to the table is a big part of that. But just it's a bit of a newer team as well. I mean, I'm looking at the squad, and there's some older guys in there, and Hayden Annett on the weekend was very impressive with his top scoring for you guys. He shot 57% from the floor and 44% from 3-point, so that's pretty good. But I guess in terms of the squad, I mean, it's probably taken a little bit to come together, and it might be all happening now.
15: Yeah, exactly right. Love playing with Hayden. He's a great player. Like, love learning off him. Just the way he goes about it, gives it all out there. So
0: in terms of Hayden, obviously then it comes up to the summer and becomes an opponent of yours with the Portland Coasters and the Hamilton Hurricanes. Does he try and get in your ear and say, oh, what do you slide across to us, mate?
15: Yeah, he has done that quite a bit, actually, over the last few years. he was coaching against like our team in junior squad. Like he was coaching Portland Coasters, my age group. So
0: yeah, gotcha.
15: I've sort of like played against him right through, sort of.
0: And one player I want to ask you about before I hand it over to Brownie is Akeem Lallemand. He's your import player this year. Obviously had a big game. He had just 14 points, but he had 13 rebounds as well. What's he bring to the table? And can you give us a bit of background on him?
15: He does everything out there. He played in Wollongong the last few years and was injured a couple of years ago, and then he joined us last season. And he's planning on staying around, so... Yeah, he's a great guy off the court.
0: Yeah.
15: He's great for the community, always involved in that stuff. So, on the court, he's very unselfish player, sometimes too unselfish.
0: Yep.
15: Great defender, so he's, up there for the league awards and that. So that'd be good.
0: African-American, obviously, and I guess that he does clinics and stuff that outside of the court, outside of the games as well.
15: Yeah, he's always doing clinics and that, showing his face. So
0: yeah, cool.
15: It's good for the community.
1: So as Phil said, Josh, it was a good win last Saturday night over Mornington, 71-60. And I think it's probably fair to say from the bit of reading and looking back research we've done, it was to some extent an unexpected win. Mornington were much higher on the ladder at the end of the home and away season. And I understand you'd had a couple of, very interesting tussles against them during the season.
15: Yeah, they got the better of us the first time we played them, and then, the next time it was a tough game. It was, 56 free throws to 10. It's always going to be hard to win a game like that. But, I wouldn't say unexpected. Like, obviously, like, people are looking at us as, like, the underdog and that, which we're okay with that. Like, we've got nothing to lose when we go out there. So we just went out there, and, like, our energy was insane on the bench, off the court, everything, the crowd. The people that travelled down from Warrnambool got around us real well, and we were loving it. So,
1: That's good. That's good to hear that that was the situation. And so, tonight or today, you're heading off shortly. You're to make the road trip to Mildura. So a bit of a change conditions, a long drive. I think it's about, nearly 6 hours to get to Mildura, isn't it? And could be a few degrees warmer up there generally. But how have you gone against Mildura in the during the season?
15: Yeah, we actually had just travelled up to Mildura a few weeks ago. We played them early in the season, pink round, and we beat them by 3 points. I think it was a game winner in the end. I didn't play that game. I was injured. But then we played them a few weeks ago on that up there, and we didn't play too great, but they also shot the piss out of the ball. So
1: yep.
15: It was a tough game. But, anything can happen up there, so you never know.
1: Well, that's right. Anything can happen in finals. The home and away season doesn't really matter. It's just who's the best team tonight. And how's your form been this season, Josh, with the Seahawks?
15: Yeah, not too bad. I played the first game and then got injured in the second game with a sprained ankle. So I was out for a few weeks, and that sort of took me a bit to get back into rhythm and that. But I've been playing some good basketball recently, and that defense is good. Doing everything out there, so not too bad.
1: That's good. Good to see. Well, you're hopefully running into or maintaining your form at the right end of the season. And so we touched on Hayden Annett there before, who had a very good game last week, looking at the box score for you. But there's also a couple of other locals in the team or the squad. I think Craig Jackson and Jack Roberts are involved in the Seahawks as well.
15: Yeah, Jack, he trains in that. He's played a couple games this season. He's, real good at training and that. He's, I think he's been focusing on his footy, come up to finals and that. He's enjoying that. So.
1: Right.
15: And then, Craig, he's been a big part of our squad. Obviously, he's pretty tall. He's a big man. Plays great defense out there. He's learning and taking everything on board from Akeem. So Craig's got a bright future, that's for sure. Love playing with Craig. So, yeah.
1: I did notice the Warrnambool Seahawks in their social media were you and yourself and Craig Jackson were almost the face of the Seahawks there in a bit of their social media over the last few weeks.
15: The Hamilton Seahawks,
1: getting a bit of good publicity for yourselves.
15: Yeah, Hayden Annett's the fine master. He's the man.
1: Cop
15: a few fines off the socials, that's for sure.
1: Well, you might cop a fine for being on the radio this morning too, then, if that's the case.
15: yeah, that's if they find out about it. So.
1: They'll hear about it. So this is basically a preliminary final. So Warrnambool Seahawks are playing Mildura tonight, the Mildura Heat. And in the other preliminary final, it's Sherbrooke versus Warrigal. So Sherbrooke is obviously from up around the Bendigo way.
15: Yeah.
1: Yep. And so then the two winners, so the winner of Sherbrooke versus Warrigal will play the winner of Mildura versus Warrnambool in a grand final next week. Do you know where that grand final will be if you do happen to get through tonight?
15: I'm not too sure yet.
1: No.
15: I'm not sure if they do it like at the home team, like Sherbrooke, for example. I'm not sure if it's neutral or, yeah.
1: Yep.
15: Probably in Melbourne, though.
1: All right, and Phil had a bit of a chat. I was away last week. Phil had a bit of a chat with Toby Knight, who was announced a bit over a week ago as going on as the Hamilton Hurricanes CBL coach again for this season, which will kick off in early October. Will you be involved again with the Hamilton Hurricanes this CBL season?
15: Yeah, I'll be playing again.
0: It's exciting. I think you guys have, obviously it's been a tough, initiation coming back into the CBL, but there's some real young talent there this time around, and I think that's sort of what's been looked at, and that's where the club will go, and you must be excited because you'll probably be one of the older guys, I think, probably in this side too.
1: Certainly more experienced.
0: Yes, more experienced.
15: Yeah, it's certainly a bit weird being one of the older guys on the team because, we're obviously going to be pretty young, and I'm still young myself. Yeah. But, last season, I think we won two or three games, but we probably should have won a few more. Like, we were right in some of those games. Probably our most competitive season since we've been back in the comp. And we had Craig injured for a few games too, which didn't help. You never know what could happen. We're only going to get better. So.
0: You've obviously, there's some young talent around the region, especially, obviously very young, but you got, your Tamer Thomas has just played big country, but also, talking to Toby last week, he sent me a photo of his young fella Angus, who's I think 6'5" now, and just introducing some of these kind of guys, it could bring some spark and it could really help you out.
15: Yeah, no, that's exactly right. We had Angus play a few games last season. He was handy. Obviously, still young and learning of that, but no, he's a big boy, and so if we can get some guys like that hanging around playing. Yeah, you never know.
0: There might be another one on the horizon too, mate, but we won't say his name because we don't want Hayden Annett to hear it yet, so.
15: I think I might know who you're talking about.
1: Yeah. And we should mention there, in amongst that, we're speaking about big fellas, Ahmed Mukaya was another fellow who we spoke to on the program here last year. He showed quite a bit of potential in the games that he played last season for Hamilton.
15: Yeah, he's got potential to be a good player. He's got a big personality. Physical, tall, long, can shoot. Yeah.
1: Well, I think it's a great thing that you are sticking around because, obviously you mentioned there you've had other options, and I'm sure you could easily play CBL with Warrnambool probably too if you wanted to. But, it's good from a Hamilton point of view that you're sticking around and going to be involved with the CBL team locally again for another season.
15: Yeah, as long as I'm in Hamilton, I'll be playing for Hamilton CBL. So.
1: Well, I'm sure all the Hamilton supporters and followers and the kids around town who get up to Hilac to watch the games will be very pleased to hear that. All right. Well, thanks for your time this morning, Josh. It's much appreciated. So we're speaking to Josh Miller, who will be playing for the Warrnambool Seahawks, one of the locals here, along with Craig Jackson and Hayden Annett, who will be playing for the Warrnambool Seahawks tonight in Mildura against the Mildura Heat in a preliminary final of the Big V.
0: All the best, mate.
1: Division 2, with a win, getting hopefully a win and get through to the grand final next week.
15: No, thanks, guys. Thanks for having me. 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
25: 11 degrees in Melbourne, cloudy at top of 15. It's 9 o'clock. Good morning. I'm Dennis O'Kane. The alleged driver of a stolen Porsche remains under police guard in hospital after a crime spree ended in a head-on collision on Eastlink. The drama got underway last night when a gang of offenders, one armed with a machete, stole the car from a home in Bentley as the owner was pulling up. Across the night, police units spotted the Porsche being driven dangerously at high speed across Melbourne. Around 2 this morning, police spotted the vehicle again in Eastlink, speeding with its headlights off. The car sped through the Melbourne tunnel, ending up on the wrong side of Eastlink, crashing into a van. Both the driver of the van and the Porsche were then taken to hospital. Former Premier Jacinta Allen will not be part of Labor's bid for re-election in November. Instead, she and her family will be overseas on a holiday. After 27 years as a member for Bendigo East, she pockets a lifelong pension of more than $250,000 a year. That's indexed, so it will go higher. Labor has yet to nominate a candidate for her seat. The Nationals, though, are putting up Bendigo pub baron Andrew Lethlean. He's told Sky News right to the end Jacinta Allen was full of spin, including taking credit for the new hospital in Bendigo.
26: I think if you look back into history, when the hospital was approved, it was a coalition government that approved it. So once again, there was a little bit of spin in there and they took credit for it. So.
25: Patrick Stevenson, the man accused of murdering Ballarat mother Samantha Murphy, has been taken to hospital after reportedly attempting self-harm. He's awaiting trial after pleading not guilty to murdering 51-year-old Mrs. Murphy. The mother of three vanished in February 2024. A 28-year-old man accused of killing an American health insurance boss has pleaded guilty to a New York court. 9 US correspondent Lily Greer is there.
2: Luigi Mangione has told a Manhattan courtroom in the lead up to shooting United Healthcare executive Brian Thompson in December 2024, he'd contacted the insurer posing as an investor to get details about an annual investors conference to locate the 50-year-old. He pleaded guilty to two federal charges of stalking with the intent to kill. The 28-year-old faces life in prison. He also told the court at the time of the shooting he'd suffered years of back pain and navigating the American insurance system. He'll be sentenced in December. In the United States, Lily Greer.
25: A blockade in the Middle East is driving up global energy concerns as Iran continues restricting oil traffic through the shipping Strait of Hormuz. The Trump administration says it will step up financial sanctions against Tehran after negotiations to restore commercial shipping broke down. Fewer than 10 ships are now passing through the waterway each day. To finance, the Dow at the close down 107 points and one Australian dollar, 70 US cents.
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25: Fremantle has secured top spot on the AFL ladder with a 24-point win over Adelaide in Perth. Here's Dane Methven.
4: The Dockers have done it again, keeping their undefeated season at home alive while locking up the minor premiership for the first time since 2015. Jai Amos continued his stellar season, leading from the front, booting five goals, while Isaiah Dudley was electric at ground level, kicking three majors of his own. Crows star Isaac Rankin did all he could for the visitors, finishing with 39 disposals and a goal. Their top four chances now hanging in the balance with one game to go. All eyes on Fremantle heading into next week and how they manage their important players. Dame Mepham, Perth.
25: That's the latest news and sport.
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1: Welcome back to the Sporting Pulse, and now joined by a man who will be celebrating a significant milestone at Melville Oval today. Umpire Jeff Barker. Good morning, Jeff.
34: Morning.
1: You're about to journey down to Melville Oval later on today for the game between the Hamilton Kangaroos and North Warrnambool, where you'll be part of the three-man umpiring squad officiating there, and it'll be your 1,000th game of football, Jeff.
34: Correct, yeah.
1: Gee, yeah. 1,000 games. Can you believe when you started out umpiring, did you think you'd ever get to 1,000 games?
34: Oh, not in my wildest dreams, no.
1: Not in your wildest dreams?
34: Well, I also did 248 with Colac before I started here,
1: Right, 240, so you're well over 1,000 games all up then in your career.
34: Yeah.
1: And so how did you get into umpiring to start with? How did all that come about that you got into umpiring?
34: Well, my first manager's post in the ANZ was at Darren Ellum. And when I got down there, they said, oh, the manager of the ANZ's got to be the treasurer of the footy club. And I said, oh, righto. And amongst other things as well you had to do for the footy club. And one day, it was just by accident, the seconds umpire didn't turn up. And they said, oh, we won't have a game today if there's no umpire. I said, no good at talking to me. I've never umpired a game of footy. And they said, well, here's a pair of shorts and a shirt and some boots. You're it. And I said, yeah.
1: Yep.
34: So here we go. And there we. That's how it started.
1: And did you continue on then umpiring after that? Or was it only that one off?
34: Just for the club a little bit. And then I joined Colac the next year. Yeah.
1: Yep.
34: And, so...
1: And so that's the how,
34: that's
1: I suppose, and the why. Why you got into umpiring, because Darren Allam needed a reserves umpire to umpire that club game.
34: Well, that's what they said. They didn't have a game unless they had an umpire that day.
1: Yep.
34: And that's sort of how it started.
1: Yep. Well, and here you are 1,000 games later in the Western District Umpires Association, but about 248, did you say, there down at Colac?
34: Correct. Yep. Yeah, that's right. I always believe I got a good grounding at Colac when I joined them.
1: Right. And even just to go back a little bit further than that, so you did play a bit of football in your younger days, but you had an issue there that meant you had to give the football away?
34: Correct, yeah.
1: So you played a few games, though, with Dunolly and Kangaroo Flat.
34: Apparently so, yeah.
1: Apparently so. Well, we won't. I get the feeling you don't want to delve into that too far, Jeff.
34: No,
1: but
34: no,
1: anyway,
34: no.
1: We'll leave that alone. But you have played football, so for anybody that's yelling out over the fence to you, you know, at the football that you should have a game or you don't know what you're doing, you have played some football as well. But what keeps you going? What's kept you going all these years? So nearly 1,250 games of football that you've umpired.
34: I suppose I played cricket all that time as well, and I guess one complements the other. You keep fit through the off-season. And look, I suppose it's because I enjoy it. And look, I was president of the WDUA on and off for about 8 years, I think. And to bring some of the kids through and recruit those kids gives me a bit of a thrill, yeah. You know, one of the troubles is with umpiring is in a country you... There's not a lot. Once we get them at year 7, train them up until year 12, and unfortunately they've got to go away for tertiary education or employment.
1: Yep.
34: And that's disappointing. So the other option, of course, is to try and get past players that are retired, and they're ideal because they understand the game.
1: Yep.
34: But, oh, look, those kids, and I mean, look, at one stage, I think, when I was president, we had... 12 or 14, I think it might have been, I counted with some sort of disabilities, autism and that sort of stuff. But, I mean, those kids just look forward to the Saturday like you wouldn't believe. And I got a thrill out of that,
1: Yep. So the junior development and the working with the younger people is probably one of the key things you enjoy about the umpiring when you say you enjoy it.
34: Yes, and enjoy it with, you know, it is a team sport. And look, players often will say the other bloke made a bad decision, and probably the same about me, but at the end of the day, I always try to support your fellow umpire. You are a team, yeah.
1: Yep. And that's probably one of the big changes that's coming over time. I'm assuming back when you first started umpiring, you were a single umpire. And it went to two umpires, to three umpires, and, well, I think in some leagues now we've got four umpires.
34: Really, to be honest, it's so much easier to umpire now. They don't fight near as much, and you've got penalties you can give and cards and all sorts of things. But I still believe, look, a lot of it is having a bit of a relationship with the players and treating them like you'd want to be treated if you're a player. Yeah.
1: Yeah. And so on that then... What's some of the funnier things, or is there things that stick out in your mind, banter with players, or funniest things that players have said to you, had a bit of a sledge, bit of a poke at you?
34: Oh, look.
1: Or have you given a bit back, Jeff?
34: Oh, yeah. But yeah, you've got to be careful and try and treat them with respect.
1: Yeah, no, you
34: but
1: do.
34: Look, it is easy to umpire now. They used to fight, by goodness gracious, they used to fight. You know, so I remember... up in those Western Plains, and he used to umpire Illabrook and Linton. Oh, talk about want to fight. Goodness gracious, yeah.
1: Yep.
34: But so, I could tell you some funny stories there, but you probably haven't got time, yeah.
1: So is there any games around this region that stick out in your mind where you've really had to work hard? You've gone home that day feeling like I've really worked hard today trying to keep things under control.
34: Oh, yeah, look, many games like that. Many, many, many, yeah.
1: Yep. And obviously some players are probably some players would be easier to umpire than others.
34: Oh yeah, that's right. And it's an emotional game. I've played it, and you know you get frustrated with the umpire if you don't if he doesn't give you the decision you think you deserve, then that's okay.
1: Yep.
34: And usually I just try to talk to them and explain that. Look, there's one there where I was never umpiring footy again. I just started with Colac, and they said, you're going up to umpire Linton and Illabrook today at Linton. And they said, I just want to let you know that last time they played, they had a fight for 20 minutes. And I'm thinking, goodness gracious, yeah. So up it goes, and I was on my own, of course, and first quarter I thought, oh, it's no dramas, it's not too hard. And 5 minutes of the second quarter, this big bloke went bang and dropped this guy, and you knew who it was. But and then they into it, of course, she was on. And at half time in the seconds, the senior umpires had turned up and come out and say, oh, did you report that bloke? We know his number for you. And I said, no, I didn't. And they said, oh, you've had two good reports this year or something. I said, yeah, but I'm not doing it today. And they said, why? I said, well, maybe you'll realise when you umpire that after the game you've got to have a shower with the players. And I'll never forget that day.
1: It could have been a bit risky. You would have been straight in the car and home, no shower after that game if you had to report him.
34: Yeah. It went on further that day. I think that I would come home and I was never going to. Went in the shower and the showers were blocked up and everybody was weeing in the showers and it was bloody terrible. And the big grandstand of concrete pylon had to copper pipe coming down for the showers, but it had a T-piece that was broken off, and I bobbed up and should have had about four stitches and split my head open and blood just pouring out, and they said, oh, you'll have to get that stitched. I said, put some Band-Aids on and I'm going home, I'll never umpire again.
1: You umpired at least 1,000 games after that,
34: that's right,
1: because that goes back to your Colac days. So yeah. So in the
34: I can say to young players, you're going to have days where you think, "Geez, I'm never going to umpire anymore."
1: But you just got to push on and So does that affect you? Like, do you ever go home much on a Saturday night thinking, like, really anything from the game playing on your mind or thinking back over games? Do you move on?
34: Not near as much as you used to.
1: Move on.
34: Yeah, look, there's a place up there called Illabrook. That was always tough umpiring.
1: Yeah.
34: And that day there was an older guy in the seconds. It was a seconds preliminary final when it first started, and he sunk the slipper into this kid at a boundary throw-in, and he went in and give him a talking to. And anyway, I said, you do that again and I'm going to report you. And these two ladies with umbrellas, they were very vigorous, I tell you what.
1: You didn't want to be bending over to pick the ball up too close to the boundary line and to hit over the head with an umbrella?
34: 20 metres of the boundary line near them all day after that.
1: I've heard a few stories along similar lines.
34: Oh, my goodness, yeah.
1: So we're chatting with Jeff Barker from the Western District Umpires Association, who's umpiring his 1,000th game of football today at Melville Oval, and we'll be back after the break to continue the chat.
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8: Welcome back to the Sporting Pulse, and we'll now continue our chat with Jeff Barker, who's umpiring his 1,000th game of football today for the Western District Umpires Association. So during the umpiring career then, Jeff, 1,000 games today with, we're bringing up the 1,000 games today with the Western District Umpires Association. How many whistles do you think you've been through in your time?
9: Ask me something easy. I don't know. I suppose it's like everybody has a favourite whistle and they use it as long as they can, yeah.
8: Yeah. So do you have any superstitions or is there a routine? We might be throwing out your normal Saturday morning routine here, are we?
9: No superstitions.
8: No superstitions? No. You don't have to pack the bag a certain way?
9: The young fella's still... I carry miles too much gear in me bag and it's too heavy and all this. One thing, probably the reason I'm still going, I've been taught that you really need to warm up properly before a game and, even more important, stretch down after the game.
8: Yep.
9: But, yeah, so...
8: And so we're speaking to Jeff Barker, who will be umpiring his 1,000th game of football today at Melville Oval in the senior game between the Hamilton Kangaroos and North Warrnambool. So he'll be umpiring his 1,000th senior game of football for the Western District Umpires Association. Now, just to wrap things up a little bit, Jeff, but you've umpired 10 Mininera District Football League Grand Finals. You've been twice the Hamden Football Netball League Umpire of the Year, but strangely enough, you've never umpired a Hamden League Grand Final, but you've been the Umpire of the Year twice in that competition. And you're made a life member of the Western District Umpires Association in 2015, so 11 years ago. They must be achievements that you take great satisfaction from.
9: Oh, yes, yeah. No, I'm proud of them, yeah.
8: Proud of them. And how many more games do you think you've got left to go, Jeff?
9: How long's a piece of string, mate?
8: So we should just mention, too, that you are the third member of the Western District Umpires Association to reach 1,000 games. And I'll let you tell us who the other two are. We've had a chat about this off air, but, you're the third person. It's a small and select group at the moment.
9: Yeah, no, I think I'm the third. Craig McAllister has done the most, I think. He's a very good friend of mine. And he's done probably 1,400 games, I think. And Craig's not in the best of health now. But he's still going. And Shane Dempsey has done over 1,000. And there was a couple others, I think. Bluey Forsyth might have been in the mid-900s and Robbie Logan, similar.
8: In the mid-900s as well.
9: But, Craig and Jack are much better umpires than me, obviously. Yeah, that's the way it is. And they're very good umpires.
8: And
9: don't make many mistakes.
8: Yeah. And they're both still umpiring, so that target out in front of you is still increasing, Jeff. Oh. So your target, your number's increasing, but the target you've got to reach if you're going to beat those fellas, it's increasing too. So
9: I don't really think that way, mate.
8: No, I'm only joking there, of course, Jeff. But so we did have a little bit of a chat about some of the better players that you might have umpired, and you were a little bit concerned about whether you should be mentioning too many of these names, but anyway, there's some blokes. Is there some blokes that have retired, or fellas that have retired, women's football now as well, that I think you've probably umpired a bit of as well, but is there some names there that you want to give us, some of the better players that you've umpired through your time?
9: Oh, look, Bernie Harris, who played for the Fitzroy and the Brisbane Bears, I've played cricket and footy against him. He's got a brilliant sporting brain. He's a very, very, and he was a great player. Levi Dare, look, he's still going, and he's been one of the best ruckmen you'd come across. And I think he's won 3 best and fairest, hasn't he, in the
8: Hampton League medals.
9: Yeah, yeah. Always telling me he owes me 100 beers because I'll probably give him 100 votes. Shorty Anderson was a very good player. Fittest man I've ever seen. South Warrnambool. And I think he played for Collingwood as well.
8: Just
9: run and run and run and run. And his skills were good. His skills were excellent, He's got a son playing still now. This guy McConnell at North Gambier has been a great... great full forward for many years. Mick Ryan for South Gambier. He played in 10 premierships for South Gambier. Big man, about 6'3", built like a brick, you know what. But a very good footballer. And not a dirty footballer. He was just so strong and he led the team well. There's another bloke called Popsy Collard. He was an Indigenous boy who played for Mortlake, and he was a brilliant footballer. Gee, he's a good player. And Wayne Loader was a brilliant footballer. He's still having a game.
8: At Warrnambool Mortlake?
9: 50 years. I umpired him the other day, He actually umpired a few games too, and he's just as good at that.
8: Yeah, and I think he's still playing. He plays AFL Masters as well.
9: Correct, that's right.
8: For Vic Country.
9: He was a great footballer. I remember umpiring him at Mortlake one day, and he... Big Kenny Hinckley's brother, Barney Hinckley, tapped it to him and he took one bounce and kicked a 60-metre ball that rolled straight through the middle of the goals at Mortlake. That's not easy to do on the size of Mortlake.
8: Big ground, yep.
9: Yeah. Oh, look, a guy who's still playing is Dobson at Koroit.
8: Yeah, Sam Dobson.
9: Just when they need a goal, he seems to be able to kick it. He's a very, very clever footballer.
8: Now, I wasn't at that first game of the year, Jeff, but you didn't umpire that first game of the year, did you, between the Hamilton Kangaroos and Croit when he kicked the goal after the siren?
9: No, I didn't.
8: That's all right. But he is a very good footballer, Sam Dobson, and played some very good football down in Geelong and played for the Geelong VFL as well.
9: He's still going. He's still a good player. He's very good to umpire.
8: Yep.
9: Is it a guy called Nitschke who won...
8: Millicent.
9: I think he won 3 or 4 best and fairest in the league. Great skills, centreman. Yeah, fair as they come, yeah. And the other... Look, there's a couple of others. Liam Pickham, I remember him umpiring him when he was 11. You could see he's just, he just balked the bloke on the mark and run in and kick a goal.
8: Yep.
9: Terrible skills, and unfortunately he's struggling a bit with his health now, I think. And look, two others were Graham Reishman and Shane McHugh. Well, you don't have to say how good they were.
8: No, both very well known here locally. Across the region.
9: What worries me, I've left a hell of a lot of good players out of there. Look, there was a bloke who should have played a heap of major league, and he was almost to call him a ruck rover, was Spacey Keeler from
8: Wycliffe Lake
9: Bowlack. God, he was a good player. Yeah.
8: And so just in general, Jeff, to wind things up, there's been a lot of rule changes over time. I mean, even for people like me that just follow the game, it's hard to sometimes keep a track of, what's changing and what the rules are going to be. But for you as umpires with these constant these regular rule changes, some of them may be boarding in the country leagues and some of them aren't. Some of them only apply in the AFL. But does that make your job tougher each year by year? And do you think, as a general comment, do you think that's a lot of these changes have been better for the game, or they're for the good of the game, or they haven't really... They've just made it tougher for umpires.
9: A real hard question to answer, but I'm not too sure about a couple of rules there. Yep. I think that protected area around the mark is so confusing and can cost sides games. Sometimes the players are trying to get out of it and rather than be in it, and because the bloke's ready to kick the footy, they get penalised 50 metres and one side's 3 points down and they win by 3 points kicking a goal. It's, that's you know.
8: Yeah, pretty tough.
9: It's a tough one for the players and the umpires to adjudicate that one.
8: Yep.
9: And the interesting one, I suppose, is being allowed to run out of the square now to kick in. I'm not sure whether that's...
8: Without having to kick it to yourself to sort of play on, right, like you used to have to in the older days.
9: Yeah.
8: But anyway.
9: But look, overall, I think one of the issues is it's just too... That's too packy and too many on the ball now.
8: Yep.
9: And there's nothing the umpires can do about that. You know, I stand back the other day and me good mate Caleb was balling it up and I looked around and he had to have about six ball ups in a row and he couldn't have done anything because there was 31 players around within a 15-metre radius.
8: Yep, the ball wasn't coming out of there easy.
9: I don't know what the answer is to that. I often think that, you know, all the players get down in the 150-metre area and as you see in the AFL, they decide to get a turnover and they've got nobody to kick to. They have to go sideways.
8: Yep. All right. Well, good luck today, Jeff. I hope the game goes very well for you and your fellow umpires at Melville Oval. I'm sure it will. Between the Hamilton Kangaroos and North Warrnambool. And you, Jeff Barker, umpiring your 1,000th senior game of football in the Western District Umpires Association to go with the 248 or so that you did in Colac as well. Congratulations on what's been a great career to date and hopefully it continues on for much longer with 10 Mininera District Football League Grand Finals, two times Hamden League of the Year umpire, and a life member of the Western District Umpires Association in 2015. It's a great career and hopefully there's many more games left for you.
9: Thanks, Brownie. I appreciate it. No, I'll enjoy it. I'm umpiring with Caleb, who's one of me field umpires, and Joachim, and they're very good people, and the Gulls and Boundaries. Yeah, no, I'll look forward to it. Yeah.
8: And it was very good of the Umpires Association to give you a home game for your 1,000th, Jeff, here in Hamilton. So
9: correct,
8: you don't have to travel too far today.
9: No, that's right. That's all terrific, right, mate.
8: No worries. Thank you for your time, Brownie. Jeff.
9: Yeah, can't.
0: Sports Day.
10: I think Nigel Lappin might be the biggest loss the Geelong Footy Club has had since Gary Ablett walked out the door 15 years ago. People ask, how have they done this to be able to stay up for 20 years? I think the only way you can do it is by having a development program that you've had that can take some of the selections that they've had and some of the talent that they've got to be able to develop it. From the outside looking in, the piece that he has played to this footy club for 15, 20 years has been sensational.
0: Sports Day. 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Thanks to Sheds Galore on 3HA.
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10: Okay, the Southwest Music Football Netball League finals are amongst us. And today, Branksome Wallstar have 8 teams across the whole weekend playing in the finals, which is a great effort from a club that has probably been starved of finals. But in particular, the senior football side, which hasn't played finals for a number of years now, will have a big game tomorrow. And we're looking forward to seeing the result there. But Paul Cleaver, the senior coach, joins us right now. How you going, mate?
11: Yeah, good boys. Thanks for having me on. Appreciate it.
10: Yeah, it's look, you guys got Westerns tomorrow at Tirindara, but I mean, don't want to say it, but I mean, you probably thought you might be playing today. A result probably came out a bit of a surprise last weekend with Cavendish beating Tirindara.
11: Yeah, look, I think if you've ever the second had beaten third and fourth beat sixth, we were probably hoping we might have snuck into third, but look, at the end of the day, we had the chance to beat Cavendish and we didn't the second time round. So you sort of, you know, you make your own bed, really. So
10: absolutely. I mean, it's Westerns, you've got a good record against them this year and you're going pretty confident, mate.
11: Yeah, look, we beat them easily the first time. They had quite a few players out. The second time round, I think she was pretty much equal at three-quarter time. We had a pretty good last quarter. So I think the two sides are a little bit more evenly matched than the wins and losses probably say. So it's certainly a challenge, but we're hoping we go right.
10: And not just yourself, but the reserves have finished on top of the ladder and got the week off. A great effort from the club, which they've been very consistent throughout the whole season.
11: Yeah, look, I think it's a huge plus for the club. I mean, we didn't make finals last year. Resi's and A-grade netball didn't win a game. to have all three of us in finals this year is pretty exciting.
10: Yeah, it is.
12: Yeah, that's a great effort. I didn't realise it was to that extent. But, percentage, whilst your percentage in senior football has improved significantly this year, it hasn't been your friend the last 2 years because you missed finals last year, right down to that last home and away round and missed by, what was it, 0.6 of a percent or something. And this year, well, you were in the finals safely, but, you went right down to that very last game of the year again to see whether you'd get the double chance or not.
11: Yeah, like it's one of those things, isn't it? It can bite you, but at the end of the day, you win enough games, it shouldn't matter.
12: Yeah, and so winning games, as you said, well, you won 7 games in the seniors last year. You've won 11 games in the seniors this year. What do you put down mainly to the improvement there, Cleves?
11: Well, I think keeping a stable list is probably half of it. You know, Gavin blows in for their second and some of them third years. The way we play and all that sort of stuff, we work better together. We've added a couple of nice additions. Good to have Kieran back this year and things like that that have just filled a few holes that we had. So I think we've improved a bit. I actually think the whole league's improved a bit this year, though, so you sort of had to be better even to stay where you were.
12: Yeah. Yeah, it's... Dartmoor seemed to be, I suppose, to us as outsiders,

0: as Dartmoor are obviously, well, they seem to be, they're clear on the ladder. They have a very clear break. So they seem to be head and shoulders above the rest of the competition. But as we know, funny things can happen in finals. And when it comes down to the finals, it's a completely new ball game. It all starts again. You've only got to get there to have a chance.
1: Yeah, I reckon that's everyone's aim, isn't it, to give yourself an opportunity at it. Look, Dartmoor are obviously the best team in it this year. They were the best team probably last year, to be honest, and they've recruited more this year, so they're obviously better, and I think we're all just trying to close the gap, but we probably hope we can do that, so we'll give it a go.
0: And to be able to get over Westerns again, if I got that right, yes, Westerns again today, in the senior football, please. Like, where do you see their strengths that you're going to have to be able to nullify if Westerns are to win the game? Where do you think they're going to win it?
1: Yeah, look, I think they're probably similar to us. They've got a pretty even distribution of talent across the ground. They've got an experienced back line. They've got a good midfield core with big Toby Oakley in there rucking. Their forwards quite dangerous. They've got quite a few blokes and kick goals, so probably very similar to us. They don't probably rely on one or two, so it's probably going to even spread.
0: Yeah, and of course, today's game, we see Cavendish take on Tirindara, which, as we touched on there earlier, is a replay of last week's game. But the Branksome Wallisdale A-grade netball team that you, apart from having a club involvement with, have also got a family involvement with, they are taking on Westerns as well today in the A-grade netball. So, I think you mentioned that before. Did you say that the A-grade netball team didn't win a game last year for Branksome Wallisdale?
1: Oh, I think potentially they haven't won a game for 2 years, to be honest. But yeah, I think there's a fair bit in that. So,
0: That's a fantastic effort then that extent. And here they are now in a qualifying final.
1: Yep, George has done an amazing job. Like, what's been happening on the football field side has been mirrored on the netball side. They've leaps and bounds and put a lot of faith in our players. And then, yeah, they've come together really well and playing really good netball. So looking forward to having, as I said, I think there's probably six netball teams in, so pretty impressive.
2: Now, you guys recruited a few from the weather, from Overman Gambier Way this year. Now, they've been getting your bus across. Actually, came across them in the bottle shop a few weeks ago when they were on their way back out, mate. But they, how's that all sort of worked for you? And obviously, they play a big role for you from moving forward in the next few weeks.
1: Yeah, pretty good. Like, most of those boys were there last year. They came across friends with Toolbox's son-in-law and things like that. So.
2: Yep.
1: And then there's a couple of more of the boys that come across this year just to run around the twos because they enjoy being around the club and being part of it. And a couple of those have even played senior footy this year as well. So, it's just great to have those sort of boys keen to be at the club and enjoying their time at the club. It's a big effort for them. You know, the 3-hour round trip for training is pretty impressive.
2: And last week you had, who was it? I think it was Sharnay Fenn, kicked 7 goals. He played Kyle Raymond, kicked 7 goals. Obviously, we're used to seeing Kieran Barker lead the goal kickers there, but that's a big up for you guys. But also seeing Colby Hammond, who would play defence for you, he got named amongst the best players. I know he's sort of been... His commitment's been shunned due to other, Speedway and stuff like that, but he's committed now, and it looks like could be a big part of your final series as well.
1: Yeah, look, I think we really rely on our back line pretty well. It's Colby and Zeb, Xander Pittman, even Andrew Bunting, the experience down there. We've had a pretty good, solid, settled back line for a while, and I think, Colby's a huge part of that, just his ability to intercept mark and athleticism for a fellow that looks like a stick figure praying mantis is pretty impressive.
2: That's a great way to depict him, I think. But and at the other end of the scale, from a praying mantis, so I was standing out at Dunkeld last Saturday morning with Sean Pickin, and he was telling me you got the call up to play because you had an injury. And is your ruck, how's that going to work this week? Who is your usual ruckman there?
1: Yeah, we got a young fella that's learning and growing in the craft by Danny Grego.
2: Yes.
1: Ripping fella, really keen. This is his third year at the club from really not playing much footy. And, it's a testament to his keenness to get better and all that sort of stuff. And he's probably locked himself in there as the ruckman, so it's pretty good.
2: Fantastic. And Charles Murray, mate, he's been a late in for you guys this year. And obviously brings he's a great energy, great personality to have around. But what's he brought to the table? It's probably been pretty important. And what role does he play in that side for you?
1: Yeah, look, Charles' experience is invaluable. I mean, someone that's played as much finals footy and high level footy that he has is just the amount of advice and direction he can give some of our young players has been fantastic. I mean, we're probably predominantly down forward, but come finals, we'll see how all that goes. But there's a definite thank you to the netball club there with Giggsy's partner playing for them. But, you know, it's good to see we've got a bit of help there. So thank you to the netball crew.
2: It definitely helps because I know that Hamilton thought they had him, mate, so he did well.
1: Yeah.
0: And so Sharnay Fan, who we just mentioned there a bit earlier, Cleves, he's kicked 30 goals for you this season. So Phil mentioned he kicked 7 last week against Cole Rain. Yeah. He's kicked 30 for the year and he's kicked goals in 13 out of your 16 games. So what sort of player is he? Haven't seen him play.
1: Very small forward, very crafty, very creative. Very fast, agile on his feet. He's actually a soccer player through his youth. I think he went and played in Adelaide. He played a fairly high level of soccer, but his ability to be elusive and find the sticks is pretty good.
0: And I know you'll probably give us the coach's answer, and it won't really matter who it is. You'll play whoever. But if you're to, hopefully for your sake, you get the win today. But who are you looking at in the other final? You'll get the win tomorrow, Sunday. Who are you looking at in today's final? Cavendish and Tirandarra, they played last week. Wasn't much. I think it was about 4 goals, wasn't it, I think, last week?
2: Yeah.
0: Who do you think gets through to take on Dartmoor? And if you guys had a win tomorrow, who do you think you'll be coming up against next week?
1: Yeah, look, I probably won't disappoint you. I'll give you the coach's answer. I think we'll play whoever gets through. We just want to get through. If we can get over Westerns, I'll take that as the win.
0: Yep.
1: Yeah, look, I think if you'd asked me 2 weeks ago, I think probably I would have said Tirandarra, but after last weekend's results, obviously it's a bit closer than that. And look, it's felt that way all year that really the top 5 have been reasonably, well, barring Dartmoor's probably a standout ahead of us, but the rest of us have probably been fairly evenly matched, I thought, through the year.
2: Yeah, I agree. Yeah, definitely, mate. And your daughter's been playing A grade for Branksome Wildstar. But just talking to Ruby there a couple of weeks ago, obviously a decision needs to be made with Ruby soon because football is really starting to ramp up. And how do you feel about how things are going with her footy? Obviously, I think, you know, there's been some squads she's been added to, and it looks like, you know, things are going to go the right way for her next year. As a father who's a football dad who's had a lot of kids coming through, how have you been sort of taking it all in?
1: Yeah, look, I'm really enjoying it. Ruby loves the footy, and I think that's the best part, is it just the excitement on her face. She's enjoying it. She's loving the challenges to try and be better and play at that level. The big decisions come. But look, Rebels have always been very, very supportive of your local clubs and have always sort of recommended, hey, once you hit finals, you know, you do being loyal to your club and the what you give to back to your home club is important to them as well. So they sort of allow you to make that choice. So, yeah, Rebels will probably make the choice to play netball in the finals. But depending how the rest of the finals lie, whether she can still manage to sneak the Rebels in or not, we'll wait and see.
2: And just football in general, from like female football in general from this region, like it's been unbelievable the last few years, just where it's gone and the amount of talent that's coming out of this way. I mean, we see
0: Leala. Phil?
2: Leala Pohl.
0: You'll be in trouble.
2: That's been now put in the under-18s mix, and obviously her destiny's probably already made in terms of playing AFLW. But, you know, like this, it's exciting to see.
1: Oh, absolutely. I mean, there's you count Leala, there's 5 girls travelling down from here, part of that Rebels under 18 at the moment. So, I mean, that's huge for our area, which means we're probably supporting female footy development for sure. The Cavendish and Hamilton groups there are doing a lot of work with helping get these girls ready for those pathways. And I think that's a really plus. And we go from there and just enjoy it. But yeah, as I said, having 5 involved at the moment, that's pretty good for our little town.
2: Absolutely. It's really cool. All right, well, we appreciate your time, Cleves. It's always great to have a chat. All the best this weekend, mate. We hope for your sake and your club's sake you can get through the next week.
1: All right, thanks guys, much appreciated.
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2: Another show done and dusted here on the Sporting Pulse on 3HA. Brownie, what's your movements today, mate?
0: Movements today, I will try to get down to Melville Oval later on and have a look at the Hamilton Kangaroos take on North Warrnambool and Jeff Barker.
2: We played a lot of games down there the last few weeks, I feel like.
0: Yeah, they could have. It might have been just the way the fixture fell. But, Jeff, who we spoke to at the top of the hour, his 1,000th game today. So,
2: good luck. Good on your Barks.
0: Yeah, hopefully it all goes well for Jeff and the game goes off well.
2: I'm about to hit the road and go to Dartmoor.
0: Dartmoor, so
2: under 17s,
0: right? Yep. So Flynn's in that team.
2: Yep, Haywood versus Cavendish. Should be a good game.
0: Good game, yeah. Well, good luck to everybody involved out there in finals and those that are trying to make the finals in the Mininera League coming down to this last round.
2: Yep.
0: So, just today, you won't be off anywhere tomorrow. You'll be heading off tomorrow to watch the Hayward Reserves.
2: I'll go to Tarrindarra.
0: Watch the Hayward Reserves tomorrow.
2: Seniors there as well. So, it's we'll see how it goes. But Andy Munro was down there last Saturday, obviously, with Christian Howlett getting his 100th goal. I think he's going there again.
0: Yes. He was. I did see during the week where Andy Munro said he would be at Dartmoor again today. Yep. To watch the qualifying final.
2: Obviously, I'm in between jobs at the moment. I told him last week that I might start getting back in to do some media stuff myself. I think he thought I was going to be cutting his lunch.
0: What? Phil Holmes' former footy grounds.
2: No. I might just do some reports on some games and stuff and put them up. And then if people get around it, then we'll see what happens.
0: You better hurry up, Phil, because there's not many games left this season.
2: It's all right. Lucky I love cricket too.
0: Then you'll be into the cricket. Yes,
2: definitely.
0: Do a bit of the
2: Lloyd's retired now, so there's an opening.
0: Yeah, it could be. what was his name? The third man, not. The 12th man.
2: Oh, yes. What was his name?
0: Yeah. Do a few of those Richie Beno takeoffs and a few of the other long pronunciations.
2: Yes. There'll be something we can do. Anyway. Well,
0: I did see that a couple of the Portland clubs, I think, were announcing that they had players coming in again, one or two players from overseas. So it'd be good to get on and have a chat with some of those guys when the cricket season does roll around.
2: I heard that the Portland Tigers were struggling after making the grand final in A grade last season. But I think the import they had
0: import
2: last
0: player,
2: season is returning. So.
0: All right, yep.
2: So it's exciting.
0: Yep. Oh, well, because Sam Ashman. We spoke to him on the program and he won the under 21 player of the year, I think, last year. So if he's returning, that's good for the competition.
2: Yeah. Yep. All right. Well, thanks for listening, guys. All the best to every team today and we'll do it all again next week.
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8: 12 degrees in Melbourne, cloudy today, top of 15, it's 10 o'clock. Good morning, I'm Dennis O'Kane. A 19-year-old driver has had to be cut from the wreckage of an allegedly stolen Porsche on Eastlink after the vehicle crashed head-on into a van this morning. The SUV was carjacked from an address in Bentley last night. The driver of the stolen vehicle was seriously injured, and two passengers suffered non-life-threatening injuries when it crashed after heading down the wrong side of the Melbourne Tunnel and out onto Eastlink. The driver of the van was also taken to hospital. US President Donald Trump says he will declare the Strait of Hormuz a US territory after defeating Iran. The comments come amid threats of further economic sanctions on Tehran, as the two countries struggle to reach a deal to end the nearly six-month-long conflict. Speaking at a rally in New York, President Trump says the existing blockade in the strait means no ships are moving through unless America gives the green light.
9: After we finish defeating Iran, which is being very badly defeated, pretty soon I'll be declaring the Hormuz Strait a territory of the United States.
8: Collingwood legend Peter Daicos has revealed for the first time his battle with cancer. He's told the Herald Sun he spent 3 weeks in recovery at Peter Mac after a check just before Easter in 2022 showed signs of cancer. Doctors told him it started in the kidneys and soon spread. Daicos has told the paper he has 6 monthly checks and so far, so good. The Greens are pushing for a passenger train service between Victoria's second and third biggest cities, Geelong and Ballarat, and they've started a petition. Western Victorian MP Sarah Mansfield says 90% of the infrastructure is already in place. She says upgrades are also needed for better connections to Maribyrnong, Castlemaine and Bendigo.
27: We should be looking at how we can better integrate and connect transport between all of our regional cities. It would open up so many opportunities for people who live in the regions. If you're a student in Ballarat, go to Deakin Campus in Geelong or vice versa. You know, opens up employment opportunities.
8: Police have pulled over two speedsters overnight, one clocked at 232 k's an hour on the Pasco Vale exit ramp from the Western Ring Road. The 21-year-old driver faces a string of charges. The other driver, an 18-year-old, clocked at 151 in a 70 zone on Redmotor on Broad Meadows Road. A man has scooped up the entire $20 million jackpot in Powerball with just 35 seconds to spare before the draw closed. The lucky punter lives in the Latrobe Valley. Now, to finance, the Dow Aclic, the close down 107 points and $1 Australian buying 70 US cents.
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8: Brisbane coach Chris Fagan rates the Gold Coast Suns much better than their ladder position suggests. The Lions have won 5 of the last 6 Q clashes heading into this afternoon's game at the Gabba. Fagan expects a competitive hit out from the 14th place Suns.
10: We respect that they're in good form, and beating the Giants in Canberra is no mean feat. They were able to do that last week, so I would assume that their confidence would be up, and I'm pretty sure, knowing the rivalry, that they'll want to take a scalp.
8: A double header at the MCG. First game up, Richmond taking on St Kilda, and then tonight the clash between Collingwood and Hawthorn. Last night, the minor premiers Fremantle, too strong for Adelaide, winning there by 24 points. Bangladesh, Shalita, 153 runs over.